Thanks, everyone, for staying tuned in to KCSB-FM here in Santa Barbara. You just heard King 2020 by Golf Sucks. This band is from Los Angeles, and I actually discovered them when they were playing here in Isla Vista at Dolores House Co-op, who offers some of the best DIY shows in all of IV, and honestly in the Santa Barbara area. I bought a t-shirt from them for like 10 bucks, and it has this crazy sketch of two angels talking, and one of them says, "Hey, golf does suck," and I thought it was so funny, and then I listened to their music and decided they were totally awesome. I hope you liked that track. Before that, you heard Dog with Two Masters by Poncho and the Wizards. That is from their album Residual, released back in 2021. Previous to that, I had to put the dog songs back to back. You heard Weird Dog by Frankie and the Witchfingers. These two bands kind of go hand in hand to me. It might be the, you know, name and the wizard or witch. I guess that kind of makes sense. But they both do this kind of psych influence, where Poncho and the Wizard stays a little more metal. Frankie and the Witchfingers they go all over the place. They get kind of digital sometimes. They do definitely some punk stuff. Sometimes they're 60s psych and have a cool, diverse catalog of music. Anyway, once again, that track was called Weird Dog. It comes from their album Data Doom, released in 2023. Before that, you heard Distress by Mexican Slum Rats. That's from their album El Sol y Su Luna, Demos and B-Sides, Volume 1, from 2019. I love a good demo and B-side album. I always find that almost a little more interesting than the recorded stuff. It feels really raw and authentic in a way that I like, and you've definitely heard me play here on KCSB before. All right, I'm going to play you another Poncho and the Wizards track from that same album, Residual. I hope you enjoy. Once again, you're listening to State of Sound here on KCSB.

Hey everyone, thanks for staying tuned in to KCSB FM in Santa Barbara. My name is Stella and this is still State of Sound. I'm here till 6 p.m. You just heard Awful Thing by the McCharmleys. You know, I've been liking them today. Once again, that very 60s sound. And that also comes from their self-titled album, The McCharmleys, from 2023. Before that, you heard Dragging My Feet by Soft Jaw. This is a band I'm super into right now and I'm really excited to see where they go. This is Long Beach Power Pop and they're signed to Dandy Boy Records, which is one of my very favorite record labels for power pop and that whole sound. I discovered them because a lot of my parents' friends play under that label, and when I discovered Soft Jaw, I thought that they sounded a lot like this sound that I've grown up on. It sounds very nostalgic to me, and Dandy Boy Records has really curated a wonderful selection of power pop artists, and Soft Jaw is one of them. They're current, which is so cool because I don't often hear current bands playing that sort of sound. So once again, that was Dragging My Feet by Soft Jaw. Before that was Manifesto Surrealista by Los Pau Paus. That's that same band from Mexico City out to California. Before that was The System by Not From England. And they are not from England, they're from Los Angeles. And, you know, I like a good nod to a political song. First song of the set was Unstoppable Force Meets the Immovable Object by Poncho and the Wizards. All right, we got some more tracks for you, so stay tuned. Once again, I'm here till 6 p.m., and this is State of Sound. Everything I play is California-based and DIY, so yeah, stay tuned for more of that, and also there will be some Brit Rock coming on after me at 6, so thanks for tuning in to KCSB, best radio station ever.

Hi, you're tuned into KCSB-FM in Santa Barbara. This is State of Sound. My name is Stella, and you just heard My Name by Pollen. You know I like a female vocalist. This is from their 2024 self-titled album. They're from Riverside. I played a song of theirs earlier as well. Before that, you heard Sweet Freak by Frankie and the Witchfingers. That's from their album Monsters Eating People Eating Monsters back in 2020. Before that was I Need You by Soft Jaw. That's another power pop band from Long Beach, and I played another song of theirs earlier today. I love this Soft Jaw band. I have a couple minutes. I'm going to play you one more track. And hey, whoever was just calling in, call me back. I can't speak because I'm on air, but give it 20 seconds and I will gladly pick up your call. Okay, thanks everyone for staying tuned in to KCSB-FM in Santa Barbara. My name is Stella. This is State of Sound. And yeah, I'll talk to you in a second. I have one more song, which is Free on Saturday night. So whether or not you're free this Saturday night, stay tuned.

0: Hey everyone, thanks again for tuning in to State of Sound here on KCSB this afternoon. I really appreciate all of the calls and input, and yeah, it's been a fun show. So I hope you enjoyed this playlist as much as I did, and I will be back same time, same place next week. If you like State of Sound, be sure to stay tuned in because I'm not here for too much longer. I'm graduating and moving on, and I really appreciate all of your support over these past few years, and you know, I'll do a big sappy going away at some point, but for now, I just want to let you know, stay tuned because I will be back. And yeah, I got another show coming up, so I'm going to get that rolling for you. And oh, I didn't even tell you what song you just heard. Free on Saturday Night by Los Ratones Atomicos. And they're from Santa Ana as well. If you're not free on Saturday night, then I hope you have an awesome night. And if you are free, head out to Fig Mountain Brewing Company downtown. There is a band playing all Beatles covers. All right, and that's all I have, so peace and love.
1: 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Our studios and offices are located in the Stork Communications Building on the UCSB campus. Our transmitter is located on the mountain named Sinek by the Chumash and the Santa Inez Mountains. The transmitter site, also known as Broadcast Peak, is at an elevation of 1,228 meters above sea level, or 4,028 feet. 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
2: Hey y'all, I'm Sully, and you're back listening to KCSB FM in Santa Barbara, and you're still just here listening to my show, The British Invasion, where we rock out and talk out to all the best of British rock and rock adjacent, and talk about the wonderful stories behind the artists and the tracks and the albums to get the bigger picture of British rock. And speaking of the bigger picture, I'm just really excited because today we're getting a bigger picture that I think is pretty awesome, and it's just a bigger picture of really just addressing both the negatives and the positives of culture in order to celebrate the positives and address and change and fix the negatives. And I love that we're doing that. And I love that we're just doing that with a little bit of folk rock. And I really just love just the song that I'm about to play, which I think is really great, which is Walking the Floor Over You, from Sandy Denny's 1971 album, The North Star Grassman and the Ravens. And I really love this one, and I find it to be entirely beautiful and just wonderful to listen to and wonderful to rock out to. So I hope that you love this little just folk rock vibe that we have and that this song has, and that we can all just have an amazing, wonderful, fabulous time just listening to it and rocking out and just, I love it so much, so I hope that you guys love it as well.

Hello, y'all. I'm Sully, and you're back listening to KCSB FM in Santa Barbara, and still just here jamming out to my show, The British Invasion, where we rock out and talk out to all the best of British rock and rock adjacent. And we're still just here jamming out to a little bit of folk rock and just using that to really discuss just addressing the positives and the negatives of the culture, and just using that to really celebrate the positives whilst also fixing and hopefully working through the negatives. And I just think that's a really awesome and important message, and I really love it. And I also really love the song I just played, which is Roll Away the Stone from Plainsong's 1996 album Sister Flute. And I think that the song just has a lovely, very traditional beat to it with its usage of acoustic instruments. And I also find its religious notions to be very interesting, as whether for good or bad, religion has always been a very large part of England's cultural history and just what has occurred in the world as a result of that culture. And I just find that interesting. And this album is also just cool, as Goldmine discusses its Americana influences, and it seems to show that we can appreciate and celebrate the positive elements of not only our own cultures, but of many other cultures as well. And I just find that absolutely beautiful and wonderful. And speaking of beautiful and wonderful, I think that the song I played right before that is also really beautiful and wonderful, which is The Gallivant from Fairport Convention's 2016 album Myths and Heroes. And this song just has a really cool melody because it has traditional elements, but they seem to be more Italian or maybe Southern European in nature, and I just find that awesome. And I just also find that really intriguing because it once again plays into the notion that we can find things to celebrate in many other cultures, and I find the fact that these two songs discuss this just absolutely amazing, and it brings tears to my eyes to see that there can be such positivity in the world. And before I start bawling because of how happy it makes me, I just want to talk about this band's important ties for me personally as well, because my family listens to my show, and after my show last week, they told me that some of the songs I played reminded them of Herman's Hermits, another great band, and other bands like this group, and it kind of reminds me of how I've bonded with them over a love of music, and I couldn't be more grateful to have my family in my life because they're so important to me, so that just makes me really happy. And speaking of things that make me really happy, the first song I played tonight also made me really happy, which is Walking the Floor Over You from Sandy Denny's 1971 album The North Star Grassman and the Ravens. And I love this song because it just has a beautiful drum beat, and the blending of traditional instruments and standard rock instruments like drums is a really big part of folk rock, so I find that really cool. And I also just love the interesting sort of just back and forth that it creates in regards to the relationship it describes, because it provides a very nuanced opinion on both the positives and the negatives of a life culture, and I just find that very perfect for tonight. And this song is also just cool, as according to Mainly Norfolk, another band, Average White Band, did its horns, and that musical connection just seems to address and celebrate the happy cultural element, which is the interconnected nature of British rock culture, and I feel like I see that so commonly doing this show, and it makes me so happy. I just find it so wonderful, so I really like that I get to talk about that tonight, and that it's tied into this band and this song and this album. And I love that, and I also, now that I'm on the topic of loving things, I really love the song I'm about to play, which is Cruel Mother Country from Angeline Morrison's 2022 album The Sorrow Songs, Folk Songs of Black British Experience. And I'm just really excited to play this one for you guys, so I hope that you love it too.

What's up, y'all? I'm Sully, and you're back listening to KCFB FM in Santa Barbara, and you're still just here jamming out to my show, The British Invasion, where we rock out and talk out all the best of British rock and rock adjacent, and just talk about the incredible stories behind the artists and the track and the albums to give a bigger picture of British rock. And today, we're just getting a bigger picture that I'm really happy with and I'm really proud of, and we're just getting a bigger picture of sort of addressing the positives and the negatives behind culture and behind different cultures, and we're just doing that to really just discuss be celebrating those positives whilst dealing with the negatives and addressing them and just fixing the issues that exist. And we're really just doing that through a bit of folk rock today, and I love folk rock, so I'm 100% down to doing this, and I love this, and I love this show, and I love these songs, and I especially love the song that I just played, which is Heart from Albion Band's 2015 album Under the Rose. And to me, this song's guitar melody just has a beautiful sort of jangle sound to it, along with modern techno elements. And I mean, that's just very common in folk rock, so it's pretty awesome. And I also like the way that it discusses a negative of love, which, because whether it's cultural or just personal, such things are important things to be addressed, whether or not they can be shifted. And I also just love this song and its name. As according to Unity Point Health, a human heart pumps around 2,000 gallons of blood around the body in a day, which is pretty fantastic. And therefore, it just seems like a really cool element of our sort of body culture, which is also a good example of positive culture and a good metaphor for that to be addressed and celebrated as folk rock and tonight's main show themes implore us to do. And I find that so incredible, and that fact is shocking. I find it crazy, and I wanted to share it. I thought it was really cool. And speaking of things that I find really cool, I think the song I played before that is also really cool, which is The Last Tommy from Home Services' 2016 album A New Ground. And this song is cool because, once again, it just uses the more standard rock drums to create a very traditional sound with the marching beat, which I think is a really awesome touch. I think it's really cool to listen to. And, I mean, in the way that it mentions the British government seemingly cruelly sacrificing young men at war, it definitely does fittingly describe a negative element of Britain's past culture, and I find that really important to address. And this album is also just cool, as according to the band's own website, it's actually the first full album of original material that they had recorded in 30 years, and therefore it just seems to be a really interesting way address a negative element of the band's own culture, which is maybe their issues with not being able to come together and do that for a while, even though they're an amazing band. And I think it really shows it's just a way to address a negative element of their culture in order to just fix it as our show theme and subgenre and courage. And I'm so happy that they were able to come together and make this great album. It's so beautiful to listen to. And speaking of things that are beautiful to listen to, I think the song I played before that is also really beautiful to listen to, which is Cruel Mother Country from Angeline Morrison's 2022 album The Sorrow Song, Songs of Black British Experience. And I find this song incredible, and I've played her so many times before because I just think that she's an absolutely amazing, beautiful singer, and I love every song of hers that I've ever listened to. And I really love this one especially because I love how the instrumental usage in this song just has a very medieval or middle age type vibe to it, because to me the genre is just steeped in that sort of folk tradition, and I feel like the song just channels it perfectly. And I also just love the way that the lyrics describe the hardship faced by many Black British people over time in the history of oppression, and just in the way that they've been treated in England and in many other countries, because addressing that cultural issue and adjusting it is definitely just very fitting for tonight. And I find it so beautiful, and especially as a woman of color and an industry, and like I said, a country largely dominated by white individuals, Angeline is also just a great example of addressing and helping to change a negative element of the culture just on her own and by existing in the space that she exists in. It's just awesome. And I love it so much. And speaking of things that I really love the song I'm about to play, which is Castaway from Bridget St. John's 2022 compilation From Here to There, UK/US Recordings, 1974 to 1982. And I mean, it's just beautiful, so I hope that you guys really love it.

0: Hello, y'all. Welcome back to KCSB FM in Santa Barbara. We're just here jamming out to my show, The British Invasion, where we're rocking out and talking out to all the best of British rock and rock adjacent, and just talking about the amazing stories behind the artists and the tracks and the albums to get the bigger picture behind British rock. And today we're just getting the bigger picture of really just addressing the negatives and the positives of a culture and just celebrating the positives and maybe addressing or fixing or changing the negatives. And we're just doing that through a little bit of folk rock, which I love, love, love. And I really love the song I just played, which is You from Roy Harper's 1980 album, The Unknown Soldier. And I love how openly modern the melodic elements of this song are, because folk rock is known for its usage of pop sensible arrangements, which tend to be more modern. And I feel like that just ties in the past and the present perfectly. And I also just like the way that it does describe positives in a relationship along with the negatives, because as previously discussed, addressing both is very important in the context of tonight's show. And I also just find this song to be especially important in calling out the negatives in the hope of not repeating them in the future, as according to Google and Wikipedia, Kate Bush actually did the background vocals, yet she, like other women, doesn't really seem to have been given fair credit for her work, her incredible work on this song. So I just feel like that's something important to be addressed. And speaking of important things to be addressed, I want to address the song I played right before that, because wow. And that song is Now We Are Six from Steel Eyes Span's 1974 album Now We Are Six. And I find the very eerily airy vocals of this song to just be really interesting, because they just sort of add a very sort of mystic Celtic or Irish element to the song, and that's a very big part of folk rock, and I love that. And as I'll discuss, it also mentions welcoming new changes, and I think that because new changes can be a very positive cultural element to be celebrated, it's very fitting for our subgenre and for our main theme for tonight. And this song also just has a really cool and thematically fitting meaning, as according to Velvet Thunder, it is a positive celebration of the band's own personal culture, as its name particularly comes from the fact that the band had just welcomed on their first permanent drummer, Nigel Pegram, as their sixth member, and I just find that to be really interesting and cool. And speaking of interesting and cool, that's how I feel about the song I played right before that, which is Castaway from Bridget St. John's 2022 compilation, From Here to There, UK/US recordings from 1974 to 1982. And I just really, really love this one, because I love the light and calming feel of the song and its melody and Bridget St. John's beautiful voice. As when I think of traditional tunes, I think of that exact feeling. And I like that it not only addresses the negative of a culture or relationship as moving too fast, but also prescribes the one of many ways to deal with it, which is maybe slowing things down, as it ties in very closely with tonight's theme and subgenre's element of not only addressing cultural negatives, but also handling them as well, and I feel like that's very important. And I also just find this compilation to be very interesting and to be a great way to close out tonight's discussion, as according to its name and Google, it has tracks from throughout the period listed, and therefore it just seems to be a perfect discussion of the positives and the negatives of inspiring just female artists like Bridget St. John and just of her musical journey, and therefore it does everything that our subgenre and our theme for tonight describe. And I just find that so beautiful and so amazing, and as beautiful and amazing as I find this show, and that's why I love doing this, and that's why, even though we have to go now, I hope that we can all come back and do it again next week.
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And you know, the Nya Bingi Foundation of the Heartbeat starts our show each and every week. You're hearing Bob Marley and the Wailers Rastaman chant on the 1973 Burning LP. But up next, let's hear from David Slur as he chants Redemption.

Yes, big up David Slur. He says, from his soul he chants, redemption comes. In the morning, this is his 2001 song called Redemption. It's a single that he released actually 5 years ago on Gowari Music. And we love music coming from David Slur. Now, new music up next. This time is from Black Hero, where he says, every day is a new life. Here's Black Hero, New Life.

0: Check, check, check, check, check. Boom Blasted and Nussa Black here this right now representing. I'm with the wickedest, the baddest, the biggest, the best out there right now. We're talking about Lady J right now on the KCSB. We're talking about 91.9. Bang.
1: Yes, Black Hero says Can't Stop Me, Can't Hold Me Down. This is his brand new single called New Life, released yesterday on May 29th. It's on Boomyard and Diaspora Sound. Again, brand new from Black Hero. And don't forget, Black Hero is on the summer's biggest festival in California. It's called Reggae on the River. It's at the County Line Ranch in Humboldt County, brought to you by McTeal Community Center, happening August 14th, 15th, and 16th. This is Black Hero. Another artist on this lineup for Reggae on the River happens to be none other than Leaf of Life. Here's his newest track called Around Us.

0: Yes, John Love is always around us. This is Leaf of Life, his newest song called Around Us, released yesterday on Haile Kush Records. Again, this is Leaf of Life, and also you heard Black Hero with his newest song, also released yesterday, called New Life. And both artists on the Reggae on the River again, August 14th, 15th, and 16th in Humboldt at the County Line Ranch. August 14th, 15th, and 16th, ReggaeOnTheRiver.com, Reggae on the River on Instagram. Other artists on that lineup includes Don Carlos, Kabaka Pyramid, Sham, Perfect Gitamani, Samurai, John Nine, Ibar Mar, Rick Jam, Mystic Marley, Junior Toots, President Brown, Teflon Young King, so many more on this lineup. So we're excited about it. Up next, Sham, again, who's also featured on Reggae on the River, has a song that he released in 2024 that talks about his starlight.
1: You're my love, you're my life, you're my wrong, you're my right, you're my dark, you're my light. You're the reason.

Yes, that's why You're My Starlight. This is Sham, and he released this in 2024 on his label Lawless Army Records. Now, while Sham speaks highly of his starlight, Ayotash lets us know that everything about you is perfection. Here's his song, Perfection, which is featured on his latest EP called For the People. Here's Ayotash.

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1: Yes, big up Ayatash. You're hearing his song called Perfection, and it's on his newest EP called For the People, released on his Sound Team label. And don't forget, Ayatash is currently on tour in the U.S. More specifically, he's on the West Coast tour supporting Rick Jam alongside Dal Wayne. Ayatash is on Instagram, Ayatash on Instagram, and you can check that for all the tour dates and all tour stops. Again, you're hearing again a track off his For the People EP. It's called Perfection. Up next, we're going to hear from Perfect Gitomani and Pressure Bus Pipe because they've teamed up for this nice combination. Here's Get It Girl.

0: up, massive? This is Perfect in the Morning, the original Uncut Boy, and you're in tune to Lady G. Make it play.
1: Yes, this is again Perfect in the Morning and Pressure Bus Pipe in their combination track called Get It Girl, produced by Sinky Beats for Get the Money Records. And again, let's be clear, Perfect Get the Money is also featured on Reggae on the River. That's happening this summer, August 14th, 15th, and 16th. The lineup is stellar. Again, Perfect Get the Money, Big Mountain, Sham, Ding Dong, Ravers, Clavers, Don Carlos, Kabaka Pyramid, Burning Spear, The Movement, Leaf of Life, Reggae Angels, John Bruce, Mystic Marley, Rick Jam, Black Hero, so many more. ReggaeOnTheRiver.com is where all the information is. Now, up next, new music is also coming from Protégé on his latest album called The Art of Acceptance on Indignation Collective and Ineffable Records. Here's Protégé. He says, feel it.

0: 91.9 FM KCSB. Yummy said this on Protege. Hey,
1: Ezo. Yes, Protege says, let me know when you can feel it. This is his song called Feel It. Again, on his latest album, The Art of Acceptance, again on Indignation Collective and Ineffable Records. And Protege is coming to Topanga Canyon in California for the Reggae on the Mountain Festival, where he's headlining on this festival on July 25th, Reggae on the Mountain on Instagram. And the lineup features Protege, Don Carlos, Yellow Man, Marlon Asher, Yardcore, and a whole heap more. Again, you're still hearing Protege right now, but let's hear more new music. This time, let's tune into his frequency. Here's Haile Celestial with a new single released yesterday on Friday. It's called Destiny. Here's 5 Star Celestial, Haile Celestial.

0: Yes, Haile Celestial says, anywhere you go, I want you to know I love you. So this is his song called Destiny. Again, just released yesterday on Urban Villa and Dub Shot Records. Big up Haile Celestial and Urban Villa. Again, this nice new song called Destiny. Up next, let's not forget that, you know, Five Star Celestial, also known as Haile Celestial, he actually made his debut appearance on the U.S. stage at the Oregon Reggae Fest a few years back. And, you know, when I saw his set, I knew I wanted to hear more from Haile Celestial. Not only did he just give us his new song, Destiny, which again was just released yesterday, but we also remember the combination with Haile Celestial and Kabaka Pyramid and Ayatash, which was released in 2025. Let's hear Walking Parable, again produced by Ayatash.
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0: Accurate, immaculate. And them Louis Kabaka Pyramid representing for Lady J. Done up on KCSB Radio on 91.9 FM. Keep it locked. And we said that. Have to believe in myself. Have to believe in myself. Yeah, yeah, yeah. Lady J around the tune, make the people in here who are going on. Accurate, immaculate.
1: Yes, we love that highly celestial Kabaka Pyramid and Ayatosh, a walking parable. This is, again, a track that was released a year ago on Dub Shot Records, produced actually by Ayatosh, and we love that. Don't forget, Kabaka Pyramid is on Reggae on the River, August 14th, 15th, and 16th, brought to you by Mateo Community Center. It's the 37th annual Reggae on the River. ReggaeOnTheRiver.com, Reggae on the River on Instagram. Now, up next, there's new music from Medicine as he jumps on the new Lakeport rhythm, pressing gas, no brakes. Here's Medicine with his tune, Press Gas.

Yes, medicine pulling up to Mount Zion Gate, pressing all gas, no brakes. This is, again, on the Lakeport Rhythm, and now Dal Wayne jumps on this rhythm and talks about how the system is designed. Here's Dal Wayne.

0: with it. How me deal with it? Right on the clock. Let me tell you, say me need me spliff. This some tall. They like it legal everything this. Go mean from West me get the best. Me not leaving this. Tell them how we deal with it. They know we deal with it. Right on the clock. Hey, watching a man Darwin, the original one, you know, representing, you know, for Lady J. 91.9 FM, KCSB.
1: Yes, we love how Darwin deal with the system. He's letting us know how the system is designed. Again, this is the Lakeport Rhythm, produced by Philip McFarlane of Iry Youth Tapes. And again, you heard Medicine Press Gas and now Darwin System. But don't forget, Darwin is on tour right now supporting Rick Jam on his Genesis tour. In fact, let's hear Rick Jam on the Lakeport Rhythm. Rick Jam says, Jaja, nah sleep.

0: I would say blessings to 91.9 FM KCSB. This is Rick Jama presenting Scene. I'm Mr. Jajana Sleep. Listen to them big words and speech. System designed for we met like this. Lord, be we guiding this time, oh please. Boy, I will say Jajana Sleep. Listen to them big words and speech. System designed for we met like this. They don't love it when a time for your reap. KCSB 91.9 FM. Yeah, man. Rick Jam said that.
1: Yes, Rick Jam says Jajana Sleep in his newest tune on the Lakeport Rhythm, produced again by Philip McFarlane and Iriu Tapes. So I hope you not sleep on Rick Jam on his upcoming Reggae on the River performance this summer. Again, brought to you by Mateel Community Center. It's Reggae on the River happening August 14th, 15th, and 16th. I love the fact that Burning Spear is one of the major headliners for this event. Is at the County Line Ranch. Again, reggaeontheriver.com or reggaeontheriver on Instagram. Now, let's continue riding the Lakeport Rhythm with Nick Safakis and his new song called Little That I Know.

Yes, I love this coming from Nick Safakis. He says, "The longer that I live, the little that I know, the more that I learn, the little that I know." Strong words coming from Nick Safakis on the Lakeport Rhythm, again, produced by Philip McFarlane and Eyrie Youth Tapes. It's the newest rhythm coming off Eyrie Youth Tapes. It's called the Lakeport Rhythm. And now Angelica Mava brings her strong vocals on the Lakeport Rhythm. Here's Angelica.

Yes, he doesn't know about Fee-Fi-Fo. This is Iotash again. More fire music from Iotash. You're hearing Fee-Fi-Fo again, produced by Iotash and Sound Thing, which is his label. And now, this next artist made his debut appearance at the Cali Roots Fest last week. And not only that, he also released this next track last week. Big up Rastan and Brandy Rose in this new tune called Heard It Before.

0: top of the world. Well, that's how we're going. I've been hopping so long. Nobody can tell me no. Hey, fire upon road. The top of the world. You see that mountain peak, oh, we all shall reach, I know. Sometimes and I look so close, not to you, hey, Lady J.
1: Yes, can't tell me nothing because I heard it before. These are words coming from Rastan in his newest single called Heard It Before, featuring Brandy Rose, and it's released on his label called Midtown Melodies, and of course produced by Rastan. Now, we have more new music. This time, it's a combination with Runkus and Sean Paul. And it's on Runkus's newest album called Supernova. And we love that. Let's hear Sure as the Sun.
2: Man, join Runkus. Run it, Runkus.

Yes, everything's all right. You're hearing Sure as the Sun. This is again Runkus and Sean Paul. It's a new combination, and it's on Runkus's newest album called Supernova. And they say, Sure as the Sun, Shine will be all right. Just keep positive and keep on progressive. I love this. And the Supernova album is actually really fire. It's released on Runkus Music and Easy Star Records, just released actually in February 2026. So yes, big up yourself, Runkus. Nice project, but we expected that from you. Always good music. All right, it's Lady J, 91.9 FM, KCSB Radio. 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So until next week, let's hear Runkus say to stay positive and keep progressing. Stay blessed and live in

0: This is a gentle reminder from KCSB FM to take out your trash. There are bacteria and germs. The trash may smell unpleasant. It's the decent thing to do. Secure the bag. Take out the trash. 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
3: 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Agent Orange at Soho on Wednesday, June 3rd. Folkia presents The Mesthetics with James Brandon Lewis at the Deer Lodge on Friday, June 12th. 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

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Hello to all of our beautiful listeners who are tuned in today. My name is DJ Sher. That's DJ S-H-E-R. And I want to extend a very warm welcome to all of you guys for tuning in right here at KCSB FM in Santa Barbara. 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I want to give a special shout out to my friends who are tuned in right now. That would be Lennon and Eliana. Thank you guys for the support. I hope you guys have been doing well this week, because I have. I just got back from our senior trip to Vegas, and it was a great weekend. It was so much fun being out there with all of our these different seniors, and you know, we're all staying in the same building. It was so cool. It was like I was in the dorms again. And yeah, it's really ramped up the senior feels now. 2 weeks left, you know. Shout out to all the graduating seniors who are tuned in right now, such as myself. And yeah, it just every day it feels so special now that we have such less time left, and trying to make the most of it. This will be one of my last shows before I graduate, so I'm trying to make the most of it by playing a genre which is special to me. And it's a little bit different from what we did last week. We played very traditional music. For those who didn't tune in, we played Qawwali, which is a form of Sufi music from Pakistan. This week we're going to go a little bit of a different route. Something a little bit, I don't even want to say a little bit, a lot more upbeat. And that is UKG, UK Garage from the United Kingdom. A form of house music from, well, the United Kingdom that got popularized in the 90s to early 2000s. And its presence is so ingrained in music culture that you can hear it still today in so many different songs. Not even just house music, but in pop songs, indie songs. It's just, you know, the grooves they created just keep on grooving. And today we're gonna play some of those grooves and dissect it a little bit so that you know when to spot UKG and when not to spot UKG. And you can hopefully be able to hear it in other songs. So get us started. Here is Pose by Lomalo, right? I hope you guys enjoy.

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All right, everybody, I hope you enjoyed that. This is KCSB FM in Santa Barbara. That's 91.9 on your radio dial. I want to say that one more time, 91.9 on your radio dial. If you want to tell all your family and friends to join in, because they'd be a lot cooler if they did. What you just heard was Pose by Lo Malo and Cheesy, The More I Need by DJ Omud, Move Your Body by Two Slice, Miyajima by Astro Hertz, Act Right by Random, and All This Love by Ben Van Kurigan. I hope you guys enjoyed that, a little taste of UKG, and I want to thank everyone who stuck with us, and I want to welcome to everyone who just tuned in right now. This is the Traveler's Playlist here at KCSB FM in Santa Barbara, where we transport you into a different time and a different space, where you feel like you're the traveler and this is your playlist. And today we are in the 90s, going into the 2000s, listening to UK Garage. And this segment of the mic break, we're going to talk a little bit about where that came from before the next segment, where we're going to discuss a little bit about the sound of UKG. So for those of you who don't already know, UK Garage actually came from America at first. It grew from American garage music, right? It's or just called garage music, from a place in New York, at a club actually in New York called New York's Paradise Garage. And as all good things do, it eventually left the nest and crossed all the way from to the other side of the ocean into London in the early 90s. And it took on, you know, it started taking on down, taking, sorry, excuse me. It started going all around the underground clubbing scene in London, particularly through the radio actually, just like we are right now. It started being on all the pirated radios, which are unlicensed radios for those who don't know. And yeah, it started being played all over and people just started loving it. And it started becoming very ingrained in the music, so much so that they decided to make their own type of music. And that's when UK Garage finally started showing that American garage music eventually started mutating into a British version. It first became into speed garage, right? Which is this very, very fast version of it, and then into two-step in, with its iconic skipping rhythm, right? That's the garage that you know and love. That is UKG. It brought together artists like Craig David, and Artful Dodger to mainstream charts by the late 90s. And eventually other artists such as Solid Crew pushed that sound even darker into the UK scene and inspired a young East London generation to just get completely involved in it. Eventually started taking over the club scene, and you know, it became a very mainstream part of the UK. And it eventually went to go ahead and it motivated other genres like grime, which took over and eventually led to UKG being a lot less famous as it was back then. And yeah, UKG slowly started dying by the mid 2000s because other genres that inspired, such as crime, took over, and eventually recovered in the mid-2000s when other artists such as like Sammy Virgin all started sampling it and, you know, made a little bit of a comeback, but it never really got back to where it was. Now, getting back into it, I'm going to play another song. Hopefully you can hear a little bit of that, you know, speed garage we talked about. Here's Get Down by Two Slice. I hope you guys enjoy.

bitch, cold night, no brakes, red lights, no names, false name. 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

All right, welcome back everybody to KCSB FM in Santa Barbara. I'm your host DJ Cher, welcoming you to the Traveler's Playlist, a show here at KCSB FM in Santa Barbara where we transport you into a different time, a different place, so that you can immerse yourself into the music of that era. And today we're exploring UK garage right here in the streets of London during the 90s and early 2000s. Very iconic form of EDM music. But before we get into that, I first want to shout out the songs that we have listened to. We heard Get Down by Two Slice, Red Lights by DJ Omud, Don't Want to Let You Go by Marcus Cito, For You by Rule, and Just Fresh by Millie Zos. Right, for those of you guys who are getting ready to go out right now in Isla Vista, or about to go out right now, I hope you guys are going to any functions with UKG, because if not, you should turn around right now, because UK Garage is really incredible form of EDM. Its sound is so unique. It's unique because it created a new type of rhythm, the two-step beat. It's a skipping pattern where the kick drum is almost displaced, giving this music like a really bouncy, nervous energy, unlike any other music that you've kind of seen before. And usually it's layered over like a melodic deep bass line, which you can kind of hear right now in the background. And it just moves very harmonically and polished throughout the bass, you know? It's a very well-produced track, you know? It has this balance of polishedness and rawness, which you really don't really find with a lot of EDM music, right? It's built over a lot of effects, you know, from lush string pads, piano stabs, rogue keys, and vocals that are either smooth and soulful or chopped into like pitched up fragments like this one right now. It's a technique which was actually pioneered by an American producer, Dodd Edwards. It usually sits around 130 to 135 BPMs, which is fast enough to dance, but with enough space to kind of breathe and groove. You know, something you kind of want from songs if you're going to be partying all night long, you know? The time to rest and relax, you know? And yeah, usually it has space to breathe and groove, there's usually a lot of, it's encouraged to bring in an artist actually with them, so that an artist can actually, you know, fill up that space with their own vocals, right? So it gives this very communal feel to it in some senses, right? So a good example is actually Fred Again actually had a very famous set where he brought out Stormzy. And he was playing UK Garage, Fred Again being the UK himself, a very famous DJ. And he brought out a rapper with him to fill up that space we were just talking about, right? It gave it this communal electric live energy, right? It struck a rare balance between polishedness and rawness, but also feeling kind of glamorous, but street level. Accessible enough for mainstream radio, yet deeply rooted in underground British culture. It was actually the first British dance genre to fully synthesize American R&B, Jamaican dancehall, and US house into something that is unmistakably and exclusively London. That is because UK Garage, UKG, is London. The overall sonic texture absorbed all of these influences, yet belonged to none of them. It was something genuinely new, built from just a very specific geography, specific influences, specific points in time, specific people. It was just all the right things blended together and just clicked. You kind of got something magical. And yeah, without UK Garage, there's no grime, there's no dubstep, no Afro swing, and arguably no really modern UK pop as we know it. It is not just a blend of music, but it's a blend of culture. And it's something so uniquely London that it's just impossible to not hear London when you hear it. So for these next batch of songs, I hope you try to hear a little bit of that British sounds that we talked about. Starting next, here is Mr. DJ by Fen. I hope you guys enjoy.

took a while now, should've seen back then.

All right, everybody, welcome back to KCSB FM in Santa Barbara. 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This is DJ Shay with the Traveler's Playlist right here at KCSB FM in Santa Barbara. I want to thank you guys for tuning in today. Today we covered UKG, UK Garage, covering the exclusive traditional music of London, which doesn't really seem so traditional, but really the music of London. And yeah, this is one of my last shows at the station. I graduate in 2 weeks, and I feel like this, and I only have a few more shows after I graduate. So yeah, I hope you guys enjoy this one. For those of you guys who are going out tonight, I hope you go somewhere with UKG, because you know it's going to be a good time then. And yeah, thank you guys for all tuning in. Stay stoked for the next show, because it's a lot of great stuff. And I hope you guys have a great night. This is DJ Sherish signing out.

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Have you ever wanted to time travel back into the late 2010s? Back to Tumblr, Peter Pan collars, and vintage dresses? 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When Hayley Williams still had a septum and everyone was wearing slouchy beanies? Back to Twee? Well, then the Tweedle Drop is right for you. 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
3: 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And I'm your host, Griffin, here for the next hour.

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You've been listening to Smiley Smile. And I have been your host, Griffin. And I'm here every Saturday, 9 till 10 p.m.

0: us to go. But you know what? Anytime you want to visit Sesame Street again, all you have to do is take this record off the record player, turn it over, put it back on the record player, and put the needle back on at the beginning. So let's get together again real soon. Until then, are you ready, everybody?
1: Yeah.
0: Okay, okay, okay. 1, 2, 3. Bye! See you later!
2: According to the American College Health Association National College Health Assessment from 2018, more than 95% of college students surveyed reported eating less than 5 servings of fruits and vegetables per day. Vegetables and fruits are essential to a healthy diet, and variety is as important as quantity. 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No single fruit or vegetable provides all the nutrients you need, so be sure to eat plenty every day. 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

0: That was Last Day on Earth by Slumped, followed by Apple Salad by Shut Ups. And we got Slumped on the line right now. Yo, what's up? You're listening to Your Life in America on KCSB 91.9 FM in Santa Barbara and live on kcsb.org. Thanks for tuning in. Thanks, everyone, for supporting the show. Got lots of interviews that have happened in the last couple weeks, so check them out wherever you stream music. Every interview from this show is available on Your Life in America Spotify, and the show's live on the radio every Saturday night at 10 p.m. Got a dope guest on the line tonight. We got Nate from the band Slumped on the phone line. Nate, what's up?
1: What's up, man? How you doing?
0: I'm chilling. How are you?
1: I'm great. I just taking it easy at home right now, hanging out with my dog, cracked open a drink.
0: Sick.
1: Life is good.
0: Yo, life is good, man. That's real. What kind of dog do you have?
1: I don't even know, dude. She's like white, and she's about like, I don't know, here, stand up. She's like a foot and some change long, maybe a pushing 2 feet long. She's like, you know, she's like, I don't even know how to describe her, man. She's just like a stray dog from Mexico. Nice.
0: That's dope.
1: Yeah.
0: So she's been through it a little bit.
1: Like, yeah, she's hella loud and annoying, and she's like kind of bad. But but we love her, and we take care of her.
0: That's right. Yeah. That's what's up. Where are you calling from right now?
1: I'm calling from Frisco.
0: Frisco. So do you live, yes, I've spent some time in San Francisco. Where exactly, last time I was there, I was on tour with In Time, my friend's band In Time, and they played Neck of the Woods.
1: Oh, yeah.
0: Like the downstairs part, which was dope. This band covered Allegiance, which was sick. It was Will's band. I can't remember which one because he's in like 50 bands. So that we were kicking it there, and then like Mission District, I think. So that's where I was.
1: When was this? Was this like the other day?
0: No. This was like in September. It was like,
1: I was gonna say, that sounds like really recent.
0: No, it was like in September. So what part of San Francisco are you in? Do you live in?
1: So I live like outer Mission, kind of towards Daly City, Ingleside, kind of like on the border of all these different neighborhoods. I would call it Ingleside. So if you're looking for me and

0: you want to come kill me? That's where you can come find me. I'm walking my dog, my little rat dog, everywhere.
1: That's right.
0: Yeah. So I live out here. It's hella cool. It's pretty quiet. Other than the fact that I live off the side of the freeway, I live off the side of 280.
1: Okay.
0: So I'm literally staring at the freeway, in my backyard. So
1: yeah.
0: Other than that, though, the neighborhood itself is pretty quiet.
1: That's sick. Yeah, I lived by the freeway at one point, and I kind of got used to it.
0: I'm just used to it.
1: Yeah, and I'd fall asleep to it every night. And then I moved away from the freeway, and I was like, yo, it's way too quiet here, man.
0: Yeah, it's weird. It's it's hella weird when you go to somebody else's house, or I stay the night at somewhere, or being on tour all the time, I'll sleep in a hotel room every night, and it's all quiet.
1: Yeah.
0: It freaks me out. I can hear my tinnitus kicking in, you know what I mean? My ear starts ringing. I'm like, dude, it's way too quiet, you know?
1: Yeah, I like it though.
0: I like the busyness.
1: Me too, man. I love the city. I love San Francisco also. It's a really, really cool place. And if you're making it work out there and you got your bread up a little bit, I guess that's sick.
0: Yeah. I would say bread is down right now.
1: Yeah. But bread, you're doing
0: bread
1: it though.
0: Bread is at an all-time low. But my spirits are at an all-time high, truly.
1: That's all that matters, man, you know?
0: Yeah.
1: Yeah, because I live in Santa Barbara, but and I think people often are like, oh, Santa Barbara. And I'm like, dude, I work for a nonprofit and I don't make that much money, but I just make it work, you know?
0: Yeah. I mean, if it's just on your mind, making it work every month, then it's just going to work. You know, you can't not make it work.
1: Yeah.
0: You know,
1: there's always a solution. I only
0: have one option is to make it work no matter what whatever the solution may be.
1: Yep. Yeah. That's what's up. Yeah. I love California from top to bottom. It's awesome.
0: Same.
1: My last time in San Francisco, that time we were there for 2 days. It was dope, dude. I was like, San Francisco is awesome.
0: I don't know how I've never run into you because, I go to shows all the time in the city. And, I mean, you know what I mean?
1: I'm sure we've been cross paths at some point.
0: We've probably been in the same room, multiple times.
1: Yeah. But I'm going to come up there for RBS. I'm coming. I guess I can't announce this show yet. But we have a bigger show in Oxnard the Saturday of RBS Fest.
0: All right.
1: But I think I'm going to mob up there to see Allegiance on Friday night.
0: Is Allegiance playing?
1: Yeah, they're coming back and playing the pre-show. So I was and I'm dude, I'm 33. So that was a band that came out when I was getting into hardcore. So
0: Yeah. And
1: I just love San Francisco. So I think I'm going to mob up there and kick it with Will Hendo.
0: You should. That's clean.
1: Yeah. I haven't been to Gilman in a minute either. So,
0: you know what's so funny is that I'm supposed to, I don't even know if I'm going to be home to play that because I may or may not be on tour. Because that's when is that? April or something like that?
1: I think it's in April. Yeah.
0: Yeah. It's at the end. It's the last weekend of April. And I'm I may or may not be leaving for a U.S. tour. Around then. I hope that I can play it because Fentanyl, my other band, is supposed to play. I think we're supposed to play the Friday or Saturday.
1: Oh yeah, I think it is the pre-show that Fentanyl is on. I think.
0: Yeah, it's gonna be it's kind of a stacked show, but
1: it's dope. Yeah,
0: I'm kind of not I'm trying not to get my hopes up because I don't know the exact days of my tour yet, so. If I could play it, I would be super grateful and appreciative to play it. But also, I don't know. There's a lot of other bands, though, you know, coming from, different places that kind of, I'm like, it's supposed to be RBS. You know what I mean? And I'm just like, it's cool. And I all the love and respect and support to Danny and Ace. Shout out Danny and Ace. But I'm like, come on. That's our thing. RBS is our thing. You know what I mean?
1: Yeah.
0: I'm being a little stuck up.
1: No, that's all right. I mean, you got to rep that, dude. That's
0: what I'm saying. It's like, bro, that's ours. Because
1: you could throw down a two-day RBS fest with just Northern California bands, and it would be tight.
0: You could do it in one day.
1: Yeah.
0: You know what? I think we should just do battle the band style. 15-minute sets, just backline the whole time,
1: yep.
0: And then just get put 15, 20 bands on, and that'll last for like, you know, a few hours, and then boom, everyone goes home. Your feet don't hurt, your back don't hurt.
1: Dude, yeah.
0: You get to go to bed on a reasonable time.
1: Yep.
0: That's what I'm more into nowadays.
1: Me too.
0: Yeah. That's why, like, when I book shows and stuff, or if I had ever tried to, like, book shows, I, like, maximum 4 bands.
1: Yeah.
0: Maximum.
1: Yeah.
0: Like, there's no need. It's so funny, too, because, like, pre-pandemic, bands, they would be, like, there would be like a 6-band bill, and you're like, oh my God.
1: Yeah.
0: But now it's like 3-band bills, and it's so clean.
1: I rock with that, man. I'm all right with that.
0: Yeah.
1: We do.
0: Same.
1: We have like bigger, like, I think when it's like a touring package or something where it's like, okay, we need to have 6 or something, it happens. But yeah, we do a lot of 4-band shows that are done by like 9:45. It's so sick.
0: That's what I mean. Sometimes I'm like, it catches me off guard because I'm like, oh, well, I budgeted for midnight,
1: yeah,
0: but now it's over by 9. I don't know what to do with the rest of these 3 hours. I'm already outside.
1: I know. Yeah. So
0: but anyway.
1: Yeah. All right. Well, we're talking to Nate from the band Slumped. If you want to let us know what you do in Slumped and who the other members are.
0: Yeah, for sure. So I'm Nate. Obviously, I play guitar and I sing. I play lead guitar. All the ripping guitar solos.
1: Yep.
0: And all the primary vocals. And then we have Blue Broderick from the band Diners as a permanent member.
1: Nice.
0: I have kind of like a rotating list of drummers. Like, I got this dude, Adrian. He also plays in my other band, Fentanyl, sometimes. He has a crazy last name. I can't even remember his last name. It's like German, but he's like Filipino, so it's really weird. But
1: that's sick.
0: And yeah. It's crazy. And then we have this other dude, Will Jenkins, who wrote all the drum parts, or played them rather, like on the record. And then what's it called? And then Reese Moran, obviously, on rhythm guitar and backup vocals. And who am I missing? For bass, we've been having Hadley Davis from the band Shut Ups playing, and he's like, but we've had like Thomas from Spy play bass. Like, I've had like Jacob Breeze from Old Spiritual Cramp play bass. Like, you know what I mean? So it's kind of just like rotating list of members. I have my buddy Cole Berber, who actually lives in Santa Barbara. He'll play synth and lead guitar with me.
1: Oh, sick.
0: Basically, it's like, it's just kind of whoever can do whatever. Like, sometimes I'll have Cole or somebody playing lead guitar with me, but if Reese or something can't go or can't be at the show, I'll have Cole play all the rhythms and I'll sing all Reese's parts, and then I'll have Blue do the guitar leads and harmonies and synthesizer.
1: Sick.
0: So it's kind of crazy. It's kind of just like, I just throw out like a wide net, like between like my music friends. And I'm like, yo, who can do this?
1: Yeah. And it works.
0: And it's like, it works somehow. I don't know.
1: Yeah.
0: Well, sometimes it's like comes down to the wire, you know?
1: Yeah. Yeah. Well, so you guys make Slumped is a good band and has good songs. So I bet people are stoked to play those live, you know? And you guys play a lot of dope shows too.
0: We have been playing historically. We have not played cool shows, but recently in the last like couple of years, like I would say kind of when we played with, we did 2 shows in Southern California with Super Heaven.
1: Yeah.
0: And that was kind of the beginning of like where the shows started to get cooler. You know what I mean?
1: Yeah.
0: But like before that, I'm not even joking you. So many of our shows were bogus. Like, it was like favors we were doing for people. And hey, my friend's band needs a support band for this day in the week. Like, it's like a Wednesday. You know what I mean? It's just like, but now it's like, it's kind of developing into this kind of this go-to band kind of thing. You know what I mean? Like,
1: yeah.
0: Now people are, it's starting to catch people's attention, and I'm in no rush whatsoever. You know what I mean? I'm like, whatever, it could take however long it needs to take. But like, you know, now we have the shows with like, we had those shows with Trauma Ray in Southern California recently, and we had those shows, and like all these shows are like, you know, bigger, sold out. We just played with that band Ultra Q and Just Friends at the Gilman, and that was like sold out. And so we've just been playing like these like, oh, we played like Jesus Piece, two shows with Jesus
1: Piece. Oh, that's right. That's sick.
0: Yeah, super, super random. And it was just like, I like being that, you know, I like kind of being that oddball band on the bill sometimes. Not all the time, but sometimes. You know what I mean? And then what else? And then we, yeah, and then that show with Pity Sex or whatever that's coming up. And then that band Anxious. So we have like, we have really cool shows that have just been boom, boom, boom, boom, boom, like back to back to back. And, it's like super unusual for the band, like to be honest. And so like, I'm getting up there kind of like, I'm like staring at like a bunch of people. And I know that they're obvious. I didn't sell the show out, but I'm just like looking at all these people. Like, I can't believe like I'm up here right now, like playing for it. It's almost, it feels hilarious because I've been at the band for so long. You know what I mean?
1: Yeah, for sure. Yeah. It's, I mean, you've been in music for a while and played in lots of bands and are in bands. Like,
0: yeah.
1: You know, it's kind of just like paid dues. You know what I mean? Like,
0: yeah, definitely.
1: When I listen to Slumps, it's like similar to Seltzer and, you know, bands like Spiritual Cramp and like Drug Church and stuff. And like, it's just good music, you know, like it's just like I listen to the self-titled Slump LP and like, it's just, Last Day on Earth, it's just like, you know, and I know like people who are super technical and musical will be like, oh, it doesn't have the or whatever, but it's like, it's just kind of the music where I'm like, dude, how could you like not enjoy this?
0: I mean, like, yeah, it's supposed to just be fun. It's anything else, like before it's like some parts like that are like messy and stuff that I left in the record like on purpose. I was like, you know, like guitar solo kind of sucked, but like it's like messy and I kind of like it that way. You know what I mean? Like,
1: yeah.
0: Or something like that. You know what I mean? Or like, I'll do like a sloppy take of a guitar solo or lead or something, or like I'll kind of, you know, flub one of the notes or whatever. And it's just like, and I'm like, you know what? No, it's like more fun. It feels more natural. Yeah. Like that's kind of what the decision comes down to. It's not like this is the best take. This sounds like a computer did it. Like I'm not into that. I'm into that's making sick. Like fun music. You know what I mean? Like,
1: yeah.
0: And I think what I try to do, and I think what I do decently is with Slump anyway, like write super fun music. And I try to like, and people like don't get it at first and they hear it and maybe it comes off more serious in the recording. But then when we play live, it's kind of the spectacle and it's like, there's a synthesizer and then we're doing like guitar harmonies, you know what I mean? Like twin guitar solos and stuff like that. So it's like, yeah. So it's, I don't know. People, after they watch it, they're like, oh, like, I didn't know. I didn't know that it was like sick. You know what I mean? Like, dude, it's like fun and sick.
1: Yeah. Know? I think that, especially when you know, there's you got people coming from hardcore or who are also involved in hardcore, that element of like what separates a band like Slumped or Military Gun or something like that, who can play lots of like diverse shows and lineups, but it's not like your traditional, like alt rock or whatever band. It's like you guys, like, you know what a like epic show is and what like a really energetic set is and like how to make that music, or not how to make that music, but how to play that. And like that really always transitions into, you know, I feel like there's a lot of really that's happening a lot in like the hardcore and hardcore adjacent. Like you said,
0: definitely.
1: Like
0: I think people are just like getting kind of sick of playing the same thing. I mean, right now it's like, right now, in my opinion, I'm like, there's like six hardcore bands. You know what I mean? And it's just like, it's the same ones that everybody books, and they're the best ones that everybody's decided are the best ones. And they're the same ones that get booked on every bill. And I'm like, that sucks. No offense, because they're probably, you know, my friends. But like, I'm like, that sucks. I don't even want to go to that show because there's going to be too many kids there and it's going to be all hot and sweaty.
1: Yeah.
0: And you know, I'm wearing a super expensive jacket, and I don't want someone to rip it.
1: Yeah.
0: You know what I mean?
1: No, I got
0: and
1: you.
0: Some
1: man.
0: Kid's gonna mosh and like hit me in the face, and I'm gonna beat this kid up or something. I don't know.
1: Yeah.
0: So it's like, so I think everyone's getting sick of that, and I think everyone's kind of moving more towards like writing actual music. You know what I mean? It's like, and obviously, like, hardcore music is music, but it's like, right now, it's kind of, you know, it's kind of just like, it's kind of stale, if I'm being honest. You know what I mean? It's like, I like a lot of bands. There are some contemporary hardcore bands that I do like, but I think, like, it's kind of just all, it's kind of derivative. You know what I mean? It's just like, there's one band that's like the most popular band, and then everyone's copying that band. Yeah. And like, that's kind of always been how music is.
1: For sure.
0: But like, but right, but for hardcore, it's like, no, that's, it's supposed to be like your own thing. You know what I mean? It's supposed to be your own spin off. It's your own take on something you really like. So, you know, if your favorite band is, you know, Earth Crisis or like Kickback or something like that, like, you're supposed to do your own spin on those bands if those are your favorite bands that you're pulling influences from or something like that. You know what I mean? Not a carbon copy of the other band that's more popular than you. And I don't like that. You know what I mean? But like, I think with that being said, I think like bands are starting to make like spin-off bands. You know what I mean? Like, and I truly hate the, like, the hardcore adjacent quotation thing that like people get sometimes. Like, Spiritual Cramp, my other band, has worked really hard to get away from that. That's, you know, dope. What I mean? Like,
1: that's sick. Yeah.
0: But, and I'm trying to do the same thing for Slump. Definitely didn't help that we played the Jesus Peace shows, but actually it didn't help that two of my bands played the Jesus Peace shows. But definitely, like, I'm trying to move Slump into a more, like you said, like a more fun place and more creative place. And it's like, but also, I know everybody in that world. I'm not a tourist. I've been in that world for as long as I can remember, since I started going to like shows. You know what I mean? Yeah. So it's like, I've done that, and now I want to do this. And it's just like, but I'm still punk rock, but I like to make alternative rock music. You know what I mean?
1: Yeah.
0: And same thing with like that band Anxious, like you were bringing up, like, it's the same thing for them, I'm sure.
1: Yeah, for sure. No, I agree 100%. Like, I feel bad at times because I do play lots of new hardcore on the radio.
0: Totally,
1: I've been listening to Juice WRLD for like the last 6 months straight. That's like all I've been listening to.
0: Oh, okay, sick. Yeah.
1: So I'm like, and I feel bad because sometimes I'll have to hit my homie up and be like, hey, is like, what's like, if I think I'm missing something that's coming, that has come out or something. Like, But no, I feel that. That's why I love to listen to bands like Slumped and like Seltzer and like just stuff.
0: It's
1: that's
0: just like a breath of fresh air.
1: Yeah. Totally. Like sometimes I want to just like stage dive to Last Day on Earth and I don't need to.
0: That's what I'm saying.
1: I don't need to get like windmilled.
0: That's what I'm saying. And it's like, and I encourage that. And at Slump shows, like, you know, in my core, I'm a punk. You know what I mean? So it's like, so when people like, you know, I came from the hardcore world, I'll never deny that. But like, I'm at, you know, at heart, I'll, you know, I'm a punk, but like, so when Slump is playing, like, I'll tell people, I'm like, yo, like, if you jump off stage, like, that is totally cool with us. Like, we are down with that. You know what I mean? But we don't look like it because with Slump, I'm like, you know, it looks very like nerdy and stuff like that. But I do that, you know, it's like, you know, it's like kind of intentional, but like, we have a style, you know, that I like. And for all my bands, there's a style, you know, but like, but for Slump, I think it looks like, oh, like, we don't want to bother them or something like that. You know what I mean? And for Spiritual Cramp, it was kind of the same way for a while, too, where it was like kind of this, oh, they look kind of pretentious. Like, we don't want to, like, bother them while they're performing. But it's like, no. We like the aggression. Like, we don't want, like, hardcore dancing at our shows, but, like, but we love like dog piles and like
1: stuff
0: like jumping up front, flipping off the stage for, you know, a song that sounds like the Beatles or something like that. Like for Slump, for example, you know what I mean? It's just like we played with that band Scowl.
1: Yeah.
0: And we did a 2-show thing. Like we did a matinee show and then we played the real show at Neck of the Woods.
1: Oh, okay. And that was like, the one that was like Golden Gate Park.
0: Yeah.
1: Right.
0: Yeah, that's okay. Another show that was, like, really packed out and, like, really fat that Slump played. Like, that was a great show, too. Mind you, we had a wonky lineup for sure. Like, definitely, like, a weird lineup. But, and our set kind of sucked. But it was, like, you know, it was still super fun. And at that show, kids were like trying to figure us out, and they're like, wait, it's kind of like, and Scow's doing it too. Like, yeah. That's a perfect example. Like of a sure. band that's like a hardcore band that's trying to go more alternative. And it's like, that's the thing, is that that is the climate right now. It's like alternative music and hardcore. Like those are the two reigning yeah. things right now. And you notice like with Turnstile, they've gone like alternative pop, you know what I mean? So it's like, which is cool. But like, it kind of opens up that door. And so like these kids are watching us and they're trying to figure out, they're like, wait, is it like cool if we act a fool for this band? Cause they're kind of like, they don't look like a hardcore band.
1: Yeah.
0: But they don't, you know what I mean? But they don't know that we're all like kind of from that world or whatever. But like, so when we're playing, then someone like kind of just tested the waters and like walked around me like stage dope. And then the rest of the set was just stage dives and like crowd surfing.
1: That's
0: and
1: so
0: like,
1: sick.
0: I was like, dude, I was like, this is like what I've always wanted for this band, is to be like a very inclusive, you know, all inclusive kind of like, even though it's like soft in certain areas, like just kind of this like dog pile band. That's what I'm saying. You know what I mean? So it's like, but at that show, that really felt good. Cause I was before that, I don't know that anyone's ever done that before. Like stage dope. I was like, kind of, I was cracking it up while I was saying it. Cause I was like, this is so funny. Like,
1: yeah. It's awesome.
0: It's finally happening. You know, years later, people are starting to figure it out. Like, oh no, we can like be involved in this.
1: Yeah.
0: You know?
1: Yeah. It's funny. I guess maybe that's just maybe people that maybe younger kids or something, like, I don't know. We have this bear friends in this band out West from, this area, and they're very much like,
0: shout out out West. That band is sick.
1: Dude, it's one of my favorite bands of all time.
0: I want to play with that band so bad. If you, I want to, hey, listen, if you're listening to this radio show, someone needs to find me a spot to play in Santa Barbara with the band Out West.
1: Yeah.
0: Straight up.
1: I'll text Ryan afterwards.
0: So bad.
1: Yeah. Ryan is going to UCLA and he's grinding right now, but I'll text him and be yo, cause they're one of my favorite bands of all time, but they would play when they all lived, cause Ryan lives in LA now and they have some different members, but they'd play in Oxnard and stuff. You know, they played with like Dead Heat and like, you know, we had them open for Fiddlehead and, but yeah, they like played a barbershop show one time and, dude, like they played and it was like insane. Like people were like crowd surfing and it was like, you know, there was like, it was just like, it was so sick. And they're not like a hardcore band by any means at all.
0: No.
1: You know?
0: Yeah, but like that's kind of, everyone's trying to like relive that like 90s Y2K thing. And like that's for bands that are very 90s like oriented, like that was the vibe.
1: Yeah.
0: You know what I mean? It's like it was still rowdy. Like it wasn't like everyone just sitting there bored and watching. Like everyone was very involved. Like look at any old Nirvana video. Mm-hmm. You know what I mean? Like Nirvana playing to like 7,000 people with no barricade. You know what I mean?
1: So
0: it's just
1: sick.
0: Like people just on stage, like, or whatever, or, you know, whatever the case may be. And like, that's the vibe. You know what I mean? It's
1: for
0: just
1: sure.
0: like, yeah, it's soft rock stuff, but you got to get involved. You still got to get involved just because it doesn't have breakdowns or whatever, like, you know, circle pit parts or whatever, like you can still get down and still be involved in it, you know. It's like
1: I
0: want more people to know that
1: for sure, man. I think the more you play and the more that happens, it'll happen more. But yeah, like I love the Hives also. And I was listening to the Hives recently and I text my friend, I'm like, just like the Hives, if the Hives played like a small room with like a stage, like, I feel like people would, like, turn up for them, you know?
0: Yeah. Well, the Hives are a hardcore punk band.
1: Yeah. Like, that's what my friend said, yeah.
0: Yeah.
1: They're awesome.
0: They're, like, I mean, we played, so, like, Spiritual Cramp, we played with them in Santa Ana at the Observatory.
1: Oh,
0: and
1: dude, that's awesome.
0: Like, and it was, like, what we do, like, what Spiritual Cramp does, like, you know, when Spiritual Cramp is my most, like, I don't know how to say it without saying bad words on the radio, but like, like we're so in character, you know what I mean? And
1: yeah.
0: It's just like, it's full on, like from the minute, like it's a completely different headspace even. Like from the moment I wake up from that hotel room on tour to the moment I step foot into the venue, like, and to the end of the show, to the last, you know, step throughout the venue, like when the show's over, and I get all my stuff and I get my luggage and I get out of the venue. Like we're fully in character. You know what I mean? Till I go to sleep. And then I wake up and I do it again it's a 24-hour thing.
1: Yeah.
0: And so we have this whole kind of thing we have going on. And if you've ever seen Spiritual Cramp, you'd know what I'm talking about.
1: Yeah, I have. But, yeah, for sure.
0: So we, you know what I mean? We get on stage and we like, we peacock everywhere basically. And then, but here's the thing is that like, that's our thing. And we're like the best at it in our like contemporary scene. Yeah. Right.
1: Yeah.
0: But the Hives wrote the book.
1: Dude.
0: Do you know what I mean?
1: I do, yeah.
0: You know what I'm saying? Like, we're taking a page out of the book. They wrote the book. You know what I mean? So it's like, when we played and we did our thing and we're like, you know, our little arrogant, like, ego thing, like, on stage. And it's kind of, like, funny, but it's also, like, kind of badass. But, like...
1: Yeah, it's dope.
0: But then the Hives get on and it's like, oh, yeah. The goats. Forgot. Like, they made this up. Like, they invented this. You know what I mean? And it's like... So, they are, like... Oh my God. Like that band is so, I don't even know. Like definitely top five bands I've ever seen in my life.
1: Dude. Yeah. I've never seen them, but that's awesome that
0: it will blow your mind. Like I'm not even joking you.
1: Yeah. Dope band. Shout out to the Hives.
0: yeah, straight up. Shout out to the Hives.
1: And like, that's one thing that like, I love the radio so much. Cause that's how I became a fan of the Hives was because I used to listen to K-Rock when I was younger and you know, it's like before Spotify and like, you know,
0: yeah.
1: That's how I discovered
0: like satellite radio.
1: Yeah, dude. Like I discovered bands through listening to like K-Rock on the radio. And, it was when like, what was it called? What was it? I can't remember the single that they had. It's I don't know if it was off Tyrannosaurus. Oh, Two Time and Touch and Broken. It was off Tyrannosaurus Hives. And I remember hearing Two Time and Touch and Broken Bones on the radio. And I was like, yo, this band is so sick. And then I like bought the CD at Target. And I've just loved that band ever since.
0: Dude, that Tyrannosaurus Hives, I think, like it's, I don't know, like, I think it's arguably one of their, I don't know if I would say it's their, I think it's, it might be, I don't know if it's their best record, like unanimously, but it's my favorite record off of theirs, I think.
1: Yeah, me too. It's, like, it's awesome.
0: Like, dude, like See Through Head and you know what I mean?
1: B is for Brutus.
0: Yeah. What's the other like super fast, like punk song that they have on that? See Through Head and.
1: Well, Abracadabra's, I think is the first, I think that's what the first one's called. That one's like a little bit faster.
0: Yes, I think that's the one I'm talking about.
1: That's like the opening track.
0: See Through Head and No Pun Intended. Like those songs, like on that record they're straight hardcore songs.
1: Yeah, exactly.
0: Like,
1: yeah.
0: You know what I mean? So it's like my other band Fentanyl. That's like what our riffs sound like. It sounds like those songs.
1: Yeah, that's
0: like,
1: awesome.
0: You know what I mean? But with like Kenny screaming on them, but like, yeah. Oh my God. I love that band. Actually, you know, it's funny. Speaking of the Hives, I have a Hives band in my house. Like I can't listen to the Hives or my girlfriend.
1: What?
0: Because they like it's just too crazy. Like so when we're whipping around the city, like my partner's just like, I'm like, can I put something on? And they're like, it's as long as it's not the Hives. That's the consensus in my household. Is like. As long as it's not the Hives, that's how much like.
1: That's awesome. Because
0: I just go crazy and I start like nerding out about it, like how I'm doing right now. Yeah. I'm like, no, but you don't understand. Like this is like this song is like, you know what I mean? I start getting all nerdy about it. And my partner's just having like an anxiety attack in the passenger seat. You know what I mean?
1: For sure. Yeah. No, that's what's up. Well, I'm glad we could talk about that. I wasn't even planning on that. I just threw it out there because
0: I love them so much.
1: Yeah, and like. Okay, we're talking to Nate from the band Slumped. We're on KCSB 91.9 FM and on KCSB.org. So I don't know, take this comparison how you want, whatever, but okay. I'm a huge Weezer fan and like love the Green Album and
0: okay.
1: Yeah, and so I always like some songs
0: unpopular opinion. for most people.
1: Yeah, whatever. I'm not like a music historian, so I don't really care. Like, I like what I like, and if it's not like sonically incredible to musicians or whatever, like, I just don't really care. I just like, you know, it's not my favorite Weezer album, but
0: but it's so good.
1: Yeah, and like some of the slump songs kind of remind me of like Photograph a little bit.
0: I'll tell you this right now. When I was mixing the album, I was telling the engineer, my homie Rye, shout out Rye.
1: Rye from Greyhound? Rye,
0: yes.
1: Yeah. Hell yeah.
0: Yes, I love Rye. Awesome. Rye's the best. But Rye's like an angel. And so we were mixing. So I was going in. Mind you, I'm working Rye overtime. And I'm like, yo, you know, I don't really want anybody else to like mix the record if it's not you. You know what I mean?
1: Yeah.
0: I think like for the next one, which I'm already kind of like working on. I think maybe for the next one, maybe I'll drop like hella guap and just save up like a lot of money and like get mixed like by somebody else. But I was like, for this, I was like, I'm just trying to get on the board.
1: Yeah.
0: You know what I mean? And like, I just want to be in conversations mostly. It's like, I didn't think I was going to change anybody's life with it necessarily, but I was like, it's a better expression. Like, it's a better, like, it reflects who I am now and who I like, how I write music now. And so when I was mixing it with Rye, and I'm kind of like a tweaker or something. Like when I get to the studio, I'm like, how long are you down to do this for?
1: Yeah.
0: And you know what I mean? Like that's what I asked the engineer. How long today are you down to do this for?
1: Yeah.
0: Cause I'm down to go for 15 hours. That's you know what I mean? Like,
1: yeah.
0: And like, that's how I am. So poor Rye is just like, just kidding. Funnest, you know what I mean? And so we're doing this record. And the thing that I said about the mix, I said the song that I gave Rye and Amar, who mastered it, Amar Lal, I gave them the Green Album, and I said, and I gave them Crab, that song Crab.
1: That's off the so Green Album. Funny.
0: And I said, make it sound like this. And we sat there and meticulously mixed it until it sounded like the Green Album.
1: Well, there you go. So I wasn't far off then.
0: Yeah. So you were like right on the money. So it's hella funny that you said that, because it's like not many people would pick that out. You know what I mean? Only like. Honestly, that is kind of music nerd of you, even though you said you're not. Like,
1: I guess so. I guess just organically, yeah. It wasn't, you know, Crab, I mean? But it was the song Photograph for some reason. I was just like, oh, Photograph, yeah. That's dope. Well, yeah. All right. I get some music nerd points there, I guess.
0: There you go. Yeah, you get some points. See? Welcome to the music nerds.
1: All right. I'll take it. So for time's sake,
0: sure.
1: We'll talk. So Last Day on Earth. Slumped record just came out a couple months ago, right? End of last year. If you want to just share a little bit about that record, writing it or you know, making it.
0: Yeah, I mean they're honestly, like, you know, you mentioned before we started this, like you mentioned the Central Coast or whatever, and you know, I love the Central Coast. I'm a big Central Coast advocate, but like, so a lot of these songs, like for Slumped, a lot of these songs are songs that I wrote or like started chipping away on from like the time that I lived in the Central Coast to the time that I moved back to the Bay. And I've said this before in different interviews, but like there it's like kind of this collection of songs that I didn't know what to do with, and I was like playing in like, you know, a death metal band and like a grindcore band and like you know what I mean? I was like, well, what do I do with these like pretty songs? You know what I mean? Like, I don't know how to do this. And so it's kind of just this like collection of songs that like I've written, you know, like, or had an idea that started out as like a phone voice memo or something. Since I lived like in Lompoc, Santa Maria area, you know, like, and I just like kind of developed stuff over time. And that's how I kind of got this, you know, how Slump sounds now or whatever.
1: Yeah. But that's awesome.
0: Yeah, it's and I worked really hard to like make it sound the way it does now. Because before it was kind of aimless. You know what I mean? It's like, okay, I have this like, I have voice memos on my phone since from when I had an iPhone 4 or whatever. You know what I mean? Like writing songs and I'm like, what do I do with this? I'm like, here, I'm gonna put it away, and I put it away, and then I bring it back out, you know, when I'm like, here, let me dig all the way down, because that's when I feel like, wow, I was the most creative, is when I didn't have a direction. But now I feel very like, in a good way, I feel very like formulaic. And so I pull those songs and bring those songs forward, but I do it in a way that I would do it now.
1: Yeah.
0: Do you know what I mean? So that's kind of where I was at. I think the title track, Last Day on Earth, I was kind of writing like a funny song, like it'd be funny, like this, you know, it's a very paraphrased song. It's a very summarized song because it's so short, but and it's actually very early on in the record, but like it was kind of this idea of like, I was like, what if I was gonna die tomorrow?
1: Yeah.
0: Like, you know what I mean? Like how would it sound? And it would sound like that. And I think I, you know, captured it really well.
1: Yeah. And lyrically, you know, if you listen to it and lyrically, it makes total sense, but you did it in like a cool way that was kind of like, not like super morbid or anything. It kind of like
0: talking
1: about people you'll see on the other side and stuff like that. And like, it's very
0: that
1: was, like
0: that. Yeah, totally.
1: It's dope. I feel like a lot of
0: it's like happy. It's like kind of bittersweet.
1: Yeah.
0: Like that line about me talking about, you know, see Sophia on the other side. That like, yeah. Sophia was my dog that had just passed away. And I like had wrote those lyrics like after my dog had just died.
1: Yeah.
0: And so I was like, you know, I'll see you over there. You know what I mean?
1: Yeah, no, I really pay attention to lyrics. I love lyrics in all types of music.
0: That's really cool.
1: Yeah. And I just, you're a really, really great songwriter in terms like lyric, obviously sonically, but looks like you're really good at writing things that, you know, are obviously about, you know, relationships, friendships, just life in general, you know, pain and joy and all that stuff. But in a way that's like, in a way that's cool, you know, that kind of makes me think about it like, oh, that's, you know, and then throwing like names in there and stuff like, hey,
0: of a dicey thing to do.
1: No, whatever. It's your you stuff, know what I mean?
0: Sometimes it's like, I've seen bands do that to where it's like kind of, ooh, like,
1: yeah.
0: Like, dang, what's this one band? I'll just drop their name. I don't even care. They're never going to listen to this probably. But this band, Prince Daddy and the Hyena.
1: Oh, yeah.
0: They're like they have a song called Lauren. And apparently, like, I got insider information of these names and stuff. Like, sometimes it's cool. Like, if you're famous, it doesn't matter.
1: Yeah.
0: You know what I mean? You could drop a million names and no one would ever take it any other way than, you know what I mean? Like, they're like, oh, it's a cool song.
1: Yeah.
0: But if you're, like, not that big, like, and you're dropping people's names, it's like, dang, like, you better hope this song does, like, really well, because that's really weird that you just drop this chick's name, and you know what I mean?
1: Like, and then they're gonna be like, yo, I heard my name on your track, and like,
0: yeah,
1: and that, like, song sucks and no one likes it, so.
0: Yeah, and nobody really likes it that much, and you're not really that big, and it's just like, you're kind of this mid-tier band, and now you just got my name in your song. It's kind of weird.
1: Hey, one of the hardest lines on Last Day on Earth is "You talk the talk, I rock the rock." I love that. that line's hard, dude.
0: I thought that one line was pretty funny.
1: Yeah, Undressed is a great song. I love that song. I love that whole record. But
0: Undressed is a funny one. Yeah, that's kind of just like me. It's funny because it's like, you know how I was saying I would love to play a show with Out West, and it's funny that it's cool as hell that I'm doing this. You know, you're having me on this your radio show from, you know, Santa Barbara. And because that's kind of what Undressed is about. It's kind of catching up with an old friend.
1: Yeah.
0: And kind of like, kind of flexing on them. You know what I mean? Just be like, well, this is what I've been up to. And I'm like, you know what I mean? Like, I'm kind of like a thing now. And you're still doing the same thing. That's like what the ethos of like Undressed is about. It's kind of like, you just talk about doing all these like crazy big things or whatever, but I'm just rocking. You know what I mean? That's like the whole essence of the song. Just catching up with like an old friend. It's just like, they're just still doing the same thing, you know?
1: Yeah. Dude.
0: Shout out to my Central Coast friends though. With that being said, I love them still.
1: So what are some memorable shows you remember going to at like Rock City or maybe?
0: Oh dude, Oxnard? Here, I got one for you. Was it Goleta? I'm trying to think. There was a show that my band, my old band, it was like a grindcore band called Bad Days, and we used to play. We would play some smoked shows, but we played one really cool show with that band Piece by Piece,
1: Dope.
0: Downpressor, Treacherous Skin. Shout out Treacherous
1: Touch your
0: Skin. Shout
1: skin,
0: out
1: yep.
0: Dead Heat. And then we did a show at the library. I think it was in Goleta.
1: Or
0: It was like
1: Carpinteria,
0: Goleta.
1: maybe.
0: No, it wasn't even Carpinteria. No, it was like Goleta or Santa Barbara. It was this
1: Okay.
0: one-off spot, and they only did like a handful of shows there. And that was like so cool because people were like actually like moshing to our band and stuff, and like you know what I mean? Like, and that was kind of the first glimpse of like, oh dang, like people are going like hella hard to our band, you know?
1: Yeah.
0: And like, I'm trying to think. There's one Rock City show, somebody broke their neck. I think I was like 15 or something. And it was like my first actual hardcore show. I was like, you know what I mean? Like,
1: Yeah.
0: because I had gone to like the melodic hardcore shows, and I
1: Yeah.
0: thought, you know what I mean? Like, I knew like melodic hardcore and then like terror
1: Yeah.
0: and then like hoods. I just had this
1: Shadowhoods.
0: weird, like, you know what I mean? But Rock City was where I first caught like real hardcore bands. You know
1: That's
0: what I mean?
1: sick,
0: Where it was
1: dude.
0: like, no, this is like right down the middle, like Backtrack or early Backtrack.
1: Yeah,
0: You
1: they
0: know what I
1: played there a
0: mean?
1: lot.
0: Yeah, like a long time. You know what I'm saying? So it's like, and I remember somebody broke their neck. I saw a story so far one time at Rock City,
1: Nice.
0: like when they released that breakout record, that Tumblr ass record, or sorry.
1: No, you
0: Tumblr
1: can say
0: record,
1: ass, it's all right.
0: okay. So Under Soil and Dirt or whatever, like that old record that they put out
1: Yeah.
0: like 10 records ago. And I remember seeing that band there, and like I remember some girl like fainted, but it was so dense in there
1: Yeah.
0: that like she didn't have anywhere to fall, so she just fell straight down. You know what I mean? Like she went to a squat, and I was like, "What's wrong with this chick?" And it's like, "Is she looking for something?" And I looked down, and she's passed out. And I was like, "Oh, I gotta get her out of here." So I like lifted her out, just like wheeled her out of the show, and she was like passed out. It was super crazy. But like, and then I'm trying to think. I got that dude, the other dude, Nate, that plays in that band, God's Hate. That he punched out my nose ring one time at Rock City.
1: Dang.
0: Yeah, I saw War Hungry at Rock City, you know,
1: Dope
0: like
1: band.
0: early Twitching Tongues,
1: Yeah.
0: like back when these fools were wearing like flannels and had like short hair, you know what I mean?
1: Yep,
0: Like they
1: yep.
0: were wearing like a lumberjack, like red flannel, had like short hair. What's it called? I don't know. I've just like seen so many shows at Rock
1: Yeah.
0: City
1: That's awesome,
0: specifically.
1: man.
0: We didn't really go. Some of me and my friends that lived in like Lompoc and Santa Maria, like we didn't really go for, because I mean that's already like, dude, that's
1: It's
0: already like
1: pretty
0: a
1: far.
0: two.
1: Yeah.
0: It's like a two and some
1: That's like
0: change
1: a
0: hour drive.
1: 40-minute drive for me. So all the
0: Right.
1: way from the poke, that's even further.
0: And that's with like probably like minimal traffic. You know what I mean?
1: Yeah.
0: And like from Lompoc, that's like 2 hours. You know what I mean? It's just like it's kind of brutal. That was kind of as far as we went. Sometimes we'd go to like Pomona. We went to trying to think, was the other bit Cobalt Cafe.
1: Oh, yeah.
0: I saw
1: Old school.
0: TY's like, you know, when they said they were gonna stop playing shows, even though they still play a million shows now. You know, shout out Justice. Love my boy Justice. But what's it called? Yeah, I caught them like their last tour. Seen Soul Search there. Seen like Alpha Omega. They're just like, you know what I mean? Like
1: Yeah.
0: all the bands, you know what
1: Of
0: I mean? Like
1: course.
0: all the cool bands, you know? It's like,
1: Yeah, that's what's up, man. Well,
0: yeah, it's
1: unfortunately, we're out of time. I want to be able to play a slump song and some songs. That's how we do it,
0: yeah,
1: though,
0: no,
1: man.
0: for
1: It's
0: sure.
1: Radio Power Hour, homie. We get in, get out. This ain't a 4-hour podcast, you know? This is definitely one of my favorite. I've done hundreds of interviews at this point. This is definitely one of my favorite interviews I've ever done.
0: That's cool.
1: Yeah, dude, it's dope. I just love chopping it up with
0: people.
1: Don't
0: give me the space to talk for like an hour, dude. I'll just talk the whole time.
1: No, it was awesome. Well, I appreciate
0: cool,
1: you.
0: Thanks for having me on.
1: Yeah, no doubt. I appreciate you taking the time, and I can't wait to see Slump keep going and playing off the new record. Check out Last Day on Earth if you're listening. Check out Slumped, and yeah, thank you so much, Nate. Appreciate you, man.
0: Thanks so much for having me, man.
1: Yeah, I'll hit you up next time I'm coming up to San Francisco.
0: Yeah, please do. Definitely. We'll get into something crazy.
1: I'm down. All right.
0: We'll get in like a sweet, like a sick bar fight or something like that.
1: I'm down. Yeah. All right. Have a good night, man.
0: All right, man. You too.
1: All right. Peace.
0: Peace.

0: That was Armadillo by Roswell Kid. And before that was Ketchup by So Perfect. If you tuned in late to the show, you can hear the interview I did with Nate from Slumped. Wherever you stream music, just search Your Life in America. Until next week, peace.
1: Hi, I'm Bud. My friend here smokes a pack a day. That equals 7,300 cigarette butts a year. 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Don't be a butt. 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
6: Hello. I am KCSB Bot. 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

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My name is Netika and you are now listening to Culture Shock, where every week I cover some variation of rock music from around the world. This week we're going to be talking about krautrock. So the song that you just heard was Veterano by Harmonia, and then tonight's soundbed is one that I'm actually reusing. This is the song off the record from the AI The Somnium Files Nirvana Initiative soundtrack. All music on the soundtrack is composed by Keisuke Ito. Now let's get into some krautrock. So krautrock is a German style of music. It originally was called cosmic music, but in German, which I'm not going to try to pronounce because I have butchered German a lot on this show. And it was a pretty broadly spanning genre of experimental rock. It initially developed in West Germany in the late 1960s as well as into the early 1970s. And then this caused electronic music schools to start in Berlin and Dusseldorf. And artists who would put out krautrock music would blend psychedelic rock, avant-garde composition, and electronic music, and just use other kind of eclectic mediums to create, I'm not sure how to describe it, something kind of like funky. Like, you heard the song that I just played, there was no vocals, but you kind of get a little feel of the music. It's kind of strange, a little wonky, but that's kind of their goal, and trying to move away from some of the stuff that's found in other forms of rock music, like Anglo-American rock music, and kind of create their own medium of music. So it's pretty interesting. However, the term has some controversial roots because the word Kraut was used offensively against German people. And a long time ago, and it was used

by Music Press in the United Kingdom, and they use it as a pejorative, but it was kind of, I guess, like, bad or stigmatized, but it, after the music became more popular, it lost whatever stigma it had. But the word Kraut in German isn't like as offensive as other people used it. It's used to refer to things like herbs, weeds, weed, and drugs. Any normal thing that anyone is going to talk about. Well, yes. A little bit about Krautrock. The next song I'm going to be playing is Hollywood by Cluster. My name is Netika, and you're currently listening to KCSB FM in Santa Barbara, 91.9 on your radio dials, or online on the World Wide Web at kccsb.org. 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

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And you are currently listening to Culture Shock. As always, my name is Natakia, and I'm going to be your host. I don't know what's going on over there. And I'm the host of Culture Shock every week. So the song that you just heard was Der Hohe Priester by Walter Wegmüller. And then before that was In the Sea by Gash. Before that was Osiak Lake by Tangerine Dream. And then before that was Hollywood by Cluster. So, a little bit on the history of krautrock was, it came from various cultural developments after World War II, and the one particular one was the German student movement from 1968, and a lot of young people would have concerns about politics as well as aesthetics, and they wanted to kind of move away from the conservative ideology that Germany had during World War II, as well as other things like Schlager music, which was a more conservative medium, as well as the overly American influence. One musician, his name is Dieter Möbius. He was in Cluster and Harmonia, and he said in an interview once, "We were a lot of the times on the streets instead of studying. As young people, we were not very proud to be German. We were all tired of listening to bad German music and imitations of American music. Something had to happen." So, with this kind of, this kind of ideology in mind, that led to the creation of krautrock and taking in psychedelic rock, very avant-garde forms of music, especially electronic music and avant-garde forms of electronic music, jazz, and kind of quote-unquote ethnic music styles. It created something that's meant to be kind of awe-inspiring and make the listener feel kind of a sense of wonder. And I won't lie, I think they're doing their job. These kind of mystical, like, dreamy sounding music when it comes to krautrock. And I think it's quite interesting how there a lot of krautrock songs don't always use vocals, and it's just instrumental alone, and how they can kind of mobilize the instruments that they use in order to give off that dreamy atmosphere without having to use the singer's voice. I think that's pretty cool, and how they can kind of mix all their instruments and their synths and whatever else that they may use in order to create this vision that they had for the listeners. And yeah, it was very successful and influential. Of course, it made its way out of Germany and became popular in other countries, which made the British kind of eat their words when they used krautrock, because it wasn't necessarily something that carried the best connotations, but it lost the negative connotations once the music became more popular. Very funny. This is very long. Okay. The next song I'm going to be playing is Kinderlied by Slack Season. As always, my name is Netogia, and you are listening to Culture Shock here on KCSB FM in Santa Barbara, 91.9 on your radio dials or online on the World Wide Web at kcsb.org. 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

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My name is Natuka and you are listening to Culture Shock. The song that you just heard was Gold Rush by 18 Karat Gold. Before that was The Telephone Call by Kraftwerk. And then before that was Life Without Pain by Frumpy. And before that was Kinderlied by Slack Season. And we are talking about krautrock tonight. Oh my gosh. So I want to talk a little bit about the cosmic music term, because some people would kind of equate the two. However, cosmic music was slightly different, and it, at least the term was, and it was used before the term krautrock was used, and some German people preferred that over krautrock because it had negative connotations when the term was first being used. And it was used kind of as a German equivalent of the term space rock. So it was a way of describing electronic music from the 1970s in Germany that had very kind of space sounding styles and such, very kind of ambient, kind of weird, dreamy soundscapes. Different synths and other technology were used in this, so that's kind of that. I mean, I'm pretty sure both terms are used for krautrock. It's just a matter of preference, because like I said, some German people like to use cosmic music over krautrock because kraut had negative connotations, and it was kind of used something to make fun of them before krautrock became popular and everyone wanted a piece of it. All right, I have a few more songs I'm gonna play before we have to wrap things up for tonight. These are all like 20 minute long songs. Okay, the next song I'm going to be playing is Der Steinadler by AGAM. As always, my name is Netuge and you are listening to Culture Shock here on KCSB FM in Santa Barbara. 91.9 on your radio dials or online on the World Wide Web at kcsb.org. And yeah, here is AGAM.

Thank you.

Alrighty. Welcome back, everybody, for the final time. 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My name is Natuga, and the songs that you just heard were Antenna by Kraftwerk. And then before that was Dialogue and Random by Agitation Free. And before that was Der Stein Adler by AGAM. And that's all that I have for you tonight. That has been our installment on Krautrock. I hope you had fun. I had a lot of fun. That was weird, but in a good way, in a very positive way. Yeah. I will be a year older and wiser by next Saturday. If I have any revelations, I will report back. If not, I will still be here anyways. And yeah, thank you so much for tuning in this week. As always, it has been my pleasure to host the show. Final song for tonight is Wilderness by Gam. And this has been Netogia here on KCSB FM in Santa Barbara. 91.9 on your radio dials or online on the World Wide Web at KCSB.org. 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

0: To news. The show is live from KCSB, and I am DJ Fraser, your host. This week we have a very, very, very special show that I've been excited about for a while. I've been teasing it on both this show and my other show on Mondays, Sound Shapers. We had a guest in to the studio yesterday, Phil Elverum of Mount Erie, also known for his work with the microphones and collaborating with a ton of different musicians, from his time in D-Pless to his time in Old Time Religion. He's just kind of a legendary...
1: What's that?
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I'm DJ Sleepless. Welcome to Soft Lock, the show where I stay up all night finding the best of the best, cream of the crop music from indie games just for you. And today is a very special day indeed, because today I am subbing for Dara. His program, My Digital Diary, would usually start right about now. But since I'm subbing and I get 2 hours to myself, I've got a very long 2-hour show for you all. And I thought I should do something special today, since this might be my last program before the end of the quarter. So today, we are going to be listening to some of my favorites that I've put together from all my other episodes. So if you missed me, or all of them, sorry, if you, maybe you did miss me. I meant to say if you missed one or all of them, I get it. My show's at 1 a.m., but now we get a chance to listen to some great ones. Usually I do 2 songs from each game, but because I want to incorporate loads of games from all my other episodes, we're going to listen to 1 song from each game. Today I'll be talking about... what will I be talking about? I won't go over any specific games, since chances are I've already gone over them in previous episodes. So I guess I'll just go with the flow this episode. We'll see what comes up. Anyway, the song you just heard was Adventures in Grasslands by Kaisel from Schedule 1. Let's just jump right into the music, shall we? Next up is Lobby from Weapons Drawn. Enjoy.

Welcome back to Soft Locked here on 91.9 KCSB FM in Santa Barbara. You chose a great time to listen to the radio because you are listening to the final episode of Soft Locked. I play music from indie games. Let's get right back to the music you just heard in order. All right, you heard Lobby by Elise Wattman from Weapons Drawn. Preserved Realm, original mix by D'Anthony Wooten from Dave the Diver. 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That's mine. Give a listen to the songs so you can find a game that your ears will thank you for. Anyway, that last one is a particular favorite of mine, Sugar Star Planetarium. I believe I played it on my episode about indie games that take place mainly at night. The song's actually a cover of a song from Omori, but unfortunately, I can't in all good conscience play tracks from that game, or a lot of other games that have notably incredible soundtracks. As much as I'd like to play you guys tracks from Celeste, Deltarune, Hollow Knight, or Omori, they're all known for having incredible soundtracks, but I want to bring you guys, you know, something new. Maybe you've heard of a game that I bring up, but I've noticed not a lot of thought goes towards appreciating the soundtracks of, you know, lesser-known games. I just hope these are niche enough for you guys. Anyway, that's why I love covers and the artists who work on them. They give me a chance to showcase a game's soundtrack while also highlighting someone talented enough to improve upon an already existing track, turn it into something new. All right, moving on. We've got On Little Cat Feet by Night Margin from the game One Shot. Let's go.

And we are back with more indie game soundtracks here on Soft Locked. I'm DJ Sleepless. You're listening to KCSB FM in Santa Barbara. Let's go over those songs you just heard in order. All right, let's get this started. You heard On Little Cat Feet Ground by Night Margin from One Shot. Cycles 2 by Alec Holoka. Sorry if I butchered your name. From One Shot. 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Now, since this is the final episode of my show, this was 2 hours long, subbing in for my show neighbor, this is the point where around my show would normally be started. So we've already gone over plenty of songs, but we've got another hour and 10 minutes to go. So I was just going to play some of my favorites from each episode of my show Soft Lock that I've put up on the air. Hope you guys are enjoying the tunes. So hyped you're here, staying up with me on this early Sunday morning. Got some more great songs to play for you guys. But first, let's chat a bit. So what do you want to talk about, huh? Okay, well, we can talk about... Let's talk about my quarter here at KCSB. This is my final episode. I want to maybe give some thoughts on it. I also, because of the show, got exposed to a lot of new games. But classes were a lot of work as usual, but ever since I started the show, I felt a lot more compelled to really take a closer look and shuffle through some, you know, Steam stores, hopefully find a diamond in the rough. I found so many great indie games this quarter just from looking for music to play for you guys. Let's see if I can just name a few. Song I last played from, Easy Delivery Co., great one. Keep Driving, Spiritfarer, Far Lone Sales, oh, Slay the Princess. I'd recommend all those, but that's not the point. Indie games are only getting more and more popular with the choices that some game companies have been making as of late. What I really want to see is more people getting immersed in them. If you're having a rough time and just need something to focus on, get those dopamine responses up, play something new, preferably with good characters and gameplay. And any other guesses? Music. Speaking of, let us continue the music. Next up, we've got Civilization Theme from We Need to Go Deeper by Jacob Brian Lives. Enjoy.

And we are back with our extra long, extra special, and extra awesome episode today, folks. If you just tuned in, this is Soft Lock, the show where DJ Sleepless plays some great music from some great indie video games just for you. All right, we've got a lot of songs to go over. Here they are in order. Civilization theme from We Need to Go Deeper by Jacob Brian Lives. The Restless Town from Dredge by Black Salt Games. Exploding Hearts from Lisa the Painful by Widdly Do Too Diddly and Marina Hova. Sunset in the City from Coffee Talk by Andrew Jeremy. Exploration D from Your Turn to Die by Nanki Dai. The Princess and the Dragon and Avery, both by Brandon Boone, respectively, except one is from Slay the Princess, and the other is from Scarlet Hollow. And the last song you heard was The Beach, 7 a.m., from Oxen Free by Scientific. Lots of songs, lots of vibes. I guess I'll just talk about my experience as a programmer here. Give you guys a recap of my thoughts and all that. Honestly, I've loved a lot. I've loved it a lot. All thanks to you guys listening. I'm actually not sure who heard my program. It is 1 a.m. after all, but really, huge thank you to the ones who did, like you, currently listening to this live broadcast currently. Do you like my show? Here, give me a call. Tell me what you think. 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Again, that's 805-893-2424. So you can tell me your favorite indie game, and hey, maybe I'll give it a play. Then I want you to re-listen to that soundtrack from your favorite game. I appreciate all the work gets put into it. Just by listening to this program, you're helping those small artists, and possibly even the developers of those games that also made the soundtracks, get the attention that they deserve. Which again is, I think, is the main reason why I started this whole radio thing in the first place. Feels good to do something like this, so hey, if you live in the area and you want to show off an underappreciated type of music, drop by, maybe join KJUC. It's the DJ training thing that I did. It takes like a quarter, but totally worth it, I think. Because now, I can say I'm a DJ. Everyone wants to be a DJ. Anyway, let's get back to the music. Next up is Rob and Courtney from the game Dispatch by Andrew Arcady. Enjoy.

Hello, everyone. You are listening to the possible final episode of Softlock with me, DJ Sleepless. We have gone over so many good indie games and their music this quarter. Now I've only got one song left. Well, thank you so much for listening, anyone who's out there. Hopefully one of my episodes made you maybe play a new game, maybe listen to your favorite game soundtrack, or even just got you to play a game in general. Not enough people play games, I think. Well, indie ones at least. Can you guess that I like them by now? Anyway, let's go over the songs you heard in order, which were Rob and Courtney by Andrew Arcady from Dispatch, Even Angels Feel Joy from Needy Streamer Overload by Alban. That's it, just Alban. Aldhurst by Skew Sound and Steve Fardo from Signs of the Sojourner. Them's Fighting Words from Hylix 2 by Mason Lindroth and Chuck Salamone. Moonwalk by David Linares from Spirity. Endless Ocean from Raft by Janique Schmidt. Lavender by Clark Abood from Kind Words. Sky Blue from Jump King by Thorn Clough and Elclough Sound. Lazy Daydream from the Flower game soundtrack by Vincent Diamante. And finally, Sunroom Mix by Four Gnomes and Kazakh from Everhood 2. This is my final mic break. So you might not hear from me for a while. Or you might hear from me in a few weeks. Not sure. But this is possibly the last episode. But don't worry. It doesn't matter because anyway, over the summer, I'll cook up something really good to play in the fall quarter. Well, even if I haven't actually figured out what that's going to be, nevertheless, thank you again, all of you who can listen to me talk about games 2 in the morning. I really appreciate you stopping by, giving me a chance to show you some great songs you definitely would have heard if you didn't play that many games. And if you're one of those people, it's not too late. Pick any game. Play that. Keep searching till you find your game, and play others like it. I guess you could call it escapism, but let's be honest. What's so wrong about that? It's a new experience you can get while just lying in bed. Now that I've thanked you, I do want to also thank all the composers I've played any songs from for these games. They're all incredibly talented, and it's their music that truly makes gaming worth it to me, and so many others. Now we've got one more song. Next one's credits for my favorite game, No, I'm Not a Human, by Max Spector. Now it's time for me to finally get some sleep, if that's possible. It's been fun. Catch y'all on the flip side. Enjoy.

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This is your objectionable content warning that for the next hour, what may be played may be objectionable to some viewers. Please tune back in an hour. Thank you.

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This is the Halcyon Hour with Capri on KCSB FM in Santa Barbara on 91.9. Thank you all for tuning in tonight. If you're not familiar, here on the Halcyon Hour, we listen to all things jazz from the 1920s through to the 1950s.

Welcome back to KCSB FM in Santa Barbara on 91.9. Just played was Old Fashioned Love by Vic Dickinson, Oh Baby by Big Spiderbeck, and Everybody Loves My Baby by Tommy Ladner. So the Chicago jazz scene was populated by two distinct categories of musicians: New Orleans transplants like Freddie Keppard, and Chicago natives like Big Spiderbeck. Starting in the early 20s, the Great Migration brought Black Americans from the South up north to Chicago and New York, stabilizing these metropolises as jazz empires. In Chicago, the Bronzeville neighborhood, a stretch of about 7 miles, became known as the Stroll. The street was packed with nightclubs, bars, and ballrooms. And the popularity and success of Chicago jazz scene would not be eclipsed until the Harlem Renaissance of the 1930s. With that, let's fade into our set. Next up, we have You're Not the Only Oyster in the Stew by Al Casey, Bill Taylor, Harry Dyle, and others.

0: Look here, babe. You're not the only oyster in the zoo. Look out now.
1: We come now to our medley. The Devil in the Deep Blue Sea, and the Three T's favorite is Gershwin and I Got Rhythm.

This is KCSB FM in Santa Barbara on 91.9, and you are listening to the Halcyon Hour. Last played was When Your Hair Is Turned Silver by Jim Robinson, Between the Devil and the Deep Blue Sea by Jack T. Graydon, and You're Not the Only Oyster in the Stew by Al Kesey, Bill Taylor, Harry Dial, and others. The second track that we heard, Between the Devil and the Deep Blue Sea, was recorded by Jack Teagarden alongside his brother and Frank Trimbauer. The three boasted the lively Chicago swing style, began their fame mostly from performances in New York City. Groups like the Three T's illustrate the evolution of jazz as styles and genres mix and evolve. Along with others, the Three T's helped evolve the New York jazz ecosystem by acting as a host to carry the Chicago sound to the Big Apple. The copy we just played was actually a live recording from their performance at the Hickory House in New York City on December of 1963. With that, here's our next song, Satin Doll by Bud Freeman.

This is KCSB FM in Santa Barbara on 91.9. Just played was Blues by Jimmy Nunn, I Surrender by Frankie Trombauer, and Satin Doll by Bud Freeman. I have never been to Chicago, but it's definitely on my travel list. Everybody always raves about the Chicago deep dish pizza, but my family's from New York, so we will have to see about that. I've collected some Chicago fun facts before we go back into our listening. The first ever skyscraper in the world was built in Chicago. It's also the birthplace of the Ferris wheel. And the Chicago River is the only river to permanently run backwards. With that, here's our next song, There'll Come a Day by Johnny Dodds.

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As always, thank you for tuning in with me again tonight. I love spending this time on the air and bringing you all things jazz. I'll be here again next Sunday, 2 a.m. Hope to have you there. Last song of the night, here is Apple Blossoms by Joe Venuti. And just played before we go, we listened to Bye Bye Baby by Stuff Smith, Somebody Loves Me by Eddie South, and There Will Come a Day by Johnny Dodds. Alright, so Apple Blossoms by Joe Venuti. Good night.

0: Bebot. I am here to tell you that the following program may be objectionable to some listeners. If you are offended by frank discussion and or strong language, please tune out now and rejoin us in 1 hour. This is KCSV, Santa Barbara.
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Welcome back to another episode of Maximum Rock and Roll Radio. I'm your host, Kerry Allen. I'll be with you this hour. And it just so happens to be my one-year anniversary this week as a regular DJ for Maximum Rock and Roll. So I'm really excited that I've been able to stick around this long, and you've allowed me to play all my crazy songs that I like to play here on Maximum Rock and Roll. And for this episode, we're just going to be doing a lot of lo-fi, grungy, punk rock, and some noisy garage rock and all kinds of crazy stuff. And you just heard one of my favorite finds of this year, X-Ray Xerox. And that was their latest single, I should say. I Just Want to Have Fun With You. Really great tune and really great band. Really glad to put them on the show this week. I think we played them my last go around as well. But yeah, we're going to get right to it. How about another lo-fi punk rocker from Texas? Here's Sex Mex with his latest single, Ride or Die.

was gagging on the edge of love. Oh, I can seem to want it, I can seem to get enough. Oh, with the whole I belong to you. Do anything that you'd like me to.

Nothing like a little Christmas song in May to get us in the mood. And that's your first block here on Maximum Rock and Roll. Let's go to the thing we just heard there. That again, that was Beer League Benny with You Better Watch Out. A little Christmas-esque theme song there for you. Before Beer League Benny was Modo with Gagging on the Edge of Love. Just really love that song. Before Modo was Rhea with Yo No Esta. Really cool tune, really cool band. Make sure you check out Rhea. Before Rhea was Drew the Drifter from Nash, Vegas, with his brand new album, The Charger. That song was Stand Alone. They're going to start that block with Ride or Die by our Texas native Sex Mex. We're going to keep it rolling here because we've got a lot of stuff to get to in this short hour that we have together. So let's keep it rolling now. On Maximum Rock and Roll, here's Wristwatch with Hints.

Another second block of rock and roll here on Maximum Rock and Roll Radio. Let's go through. We just heard in that short block there, that was Meth Wax with Arachnophobia, a really cool tune. Before Meth Wax was Komarov, Magnificent Backflip with the song Jail Time, really cool tune there as well. Then it was The Pleasants with Sick Sad Situation. And again, we started that block with Wristwatch and the song Hints. And yeah, we're going to just keep it a rolling here on Maximum Rock and Roll because we got a lot of songs to get to in a short amount of time. Let's do it now for Frisbee with the song So Sick.

0: And you're tuned in to Maximum Rock and Roll Radio. And that was your third block on this hour's show. Let's go through what we just heard there. That was Cult Figures with the song Lunatic Friend. Before Cult Figures was Acetope Soap with the song Bones and Glass. If my tongue don't get tied up there. Before Acetope Soap was Pool Boy with Resistance. Really cool tune. Before Pool Boy was Fin Fin and song In Your Sights. Before Fin Fin was Surrealistic Pillhead with the song Chaos Stone. And then we started that block with Frisbee and the song So Sick. And yeah, we're heading into our last block, believe it or not, on this hour's our Maximum Rock and Roll Radio and this week. And yeah, let's keep it going here so we don't lose any time. Here's Loomer with This Is Violence.
1: I'll throw your soul apart. I'll feel the message to you.

There's a throwback chaotic synth pop band for you, Gay Against You, the song Triple Shipple. Let's go through everything we just heard there. Before Gay Against You was the Wisconsinut. Wisconsinut, if I can get that right. Let 'em Roll was the name of that song. Before the Wisconsinut was Zinc Vacuum with Dollar. Before Zinc Vacuum was Blitzer with Goon. Before Blitzer was Calatrava with La Espero. And before Calatrava was Loomer with This Is Violence. And that's going to do it for us this week on Maximum Rock and Roll. 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And again, that's going to do it for us. I really appreciate y'all tuning in for my 1 year anniversary as a regular DJ here on Maximum Rock and Roll. And we're going to close out now. Here's Camp Regret with Go Getter. We'll catch you next time. 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

0: 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On this episode of Code Pink Radio, reports circulate that the Trump administration will target Code Pink peace activists for delivering baby food to Cuba. Code Pink shows up at the Pentagon's happy hour, not so happy, on Capitol Hill. Code Pink and Doctors Against Genocide call out the American Medical Association, the AMA, for refusing to meet with delegations petitioning the AMA. Peace Week, not Fleet Week. That's the call in the L.A. Harbor. And a special guest interview with Code Pink board member Anne Wright, coming to us from Istanbul, where she organizes flotillas to Gaza. First, Olivia DiNucci. She's our Code Pink D.C. campaigner, followed by Code Pink co-founder Medea Benjamin.
1: Yesterday, Fox News came out with a DOJ report saying that individuals and organizations are going to be investigated for our Cuba solidarity work. They listed me individually, saying that I am a girl next door basketball player who's part of this. I think it goes to show that we are everyday people who are in solidarity with everyday people in Cuba, Palestine, Iran, Congo, and in our own neighborhoods here. We raise money for life-affirming aid like medical supplies, food, because these blockades and these bombs with our tax dollars are creating. We are creating crisis, and we as individuals are taking a responsibility to combat that. They are trying to scare us, and in fact, it's only activated us to take more direct action, to raise more funds that go to health products and to food, and to be in deeper solidarity with people across the world. We are everyday people, healthcare workers, teachers, artists, parents, students, waitresses, shopkeepers. There is room for everyone in this movement. Join us. Do not be afraid, but continue to act in radical love as we go after these devastating policies.
0: It looks like the Trump administration is investigating me, Hassan Piker, and others for a trip that Code Pink and other groups organized in March to bring medicines and medical supplies to Cuba's pediatric hospitals. Basically, we want to help save babies. And that, according to Trump, is something that must be investigated, because how dare we want to help the Cuban people? How dare we love the Cuban people? And if indeed the charge is that we love the Cuban people, guilty, because I have loved the Cuban people for decades, ever since Cuban doctors saved my life in a remote village of Africa when I was dying from malaria. I love Cuban art, I love Cuban culture, I love Cuban music, I love salsa dancing. I must admit, I'm not a great fan of Cuban food. But in any case, I want my government to leave the Cuban people alone, not to be strangling them by keeping oil from the island, by sanctions that are so brutal. I want them to stop threatening to invade Cuba. I want them to listen to the global world opinion that every single year at the United Nations overwhelmingly says, lift the blockade. So please, if any government officials are watching, don't investigate us for trying to save Cuban babies. Investigate yourselves for what you're doing to kill Cuban babies and make lives of the Cuban people miserable. Leave Cuba alone. For background on developments in Cuba, let's go to Channel 4 News, British Public Broadcasting, followed by a report from Cuba with Belly of the Beast and an analysis with Zoe Alexander of Globetrotter Media on the U.S. indictment of Cuba's 94-year-old former president, Raul Castro.
2: In Cuba, where oil from Venezuela has dried up under U.S. pressure, electricity, fuel, and medicine is running short, with another airline ceasing operations today and 20-hour blackouts leaving food rotting in fridges, if there at all. The banging of pots and pans, a signal of distress, is now a nightly soundtrack in Havana, And it is this moment that the U.S. has chosen to tighten its grip.
3: Today, we are announcing an indictment.

0: leader of the revolution, accusing the US of lacking legitimacy and political provocation. And the Cubans will see this as provocative too. News today that the American aircraft carrier, the USS Nimitz, one of the world's largest warships, had entered the Caribbean Sea, a pattern now familiar after Venezuela and Iran. So are they preparing to act?
1: Other presidents have looked at this for 50, 60 years doing something, and it looks like I'll be the one that does it, so we'd be happy to do it. We want to open it up to Cuban Americans where they can go back and help.
0: But what is the it? The hand of friendship or military action?
2: En un día como hoy, en 1902,
0: the Cuban-American Secretary of State recorded this Spanish message to Cubans offering aid and a new relationship yesterday, saying their government and not the U.S. is to blame for the hardship. But the mood music was different when CIA Director John Ratcliffe visited the island nation last week with U.S. intelligence leaked to Axios, claiming Cuba had acquired more than 300 military drones, a claim that has been met with skepticism. As tensions rose, China stepped into the fold, with a foreign ministry spokesman saying it opposed U.S. pressure on Cuba.
3: The U.S. should stop wielding the stick of sanctions and judicial measures against Cuba and stop resorting to threats of force at every turn.
0: Meanwhile, in Washington, D.C.,
4: Americans have really had their fill of Donald Trump's excursions.
5: I don't know what the president's plans are, but the combination of his rhetoric and the positioning of U.S. forces and blockading of energy into Cuba, you know, if this was happening in the United States, we would consider it an act of war.
6: I think we need to have liberty and freedom. I don't think it's going to take military action. I think the people of Cuba are going to rise up.
0: The issue was firmly on the agenda on Capitol Hill with different views, but a shared anticipation that for Donald Trump, Cuba could be next in line.
7: Here we go again. The U.S. government is manufacturing a pretext for war on Cuba. Axios just published a sensationalist report claiming Cuba could use drones to attack Florida, Guantanamo, and U.S. warships. But buried at the bottom of the same article is the real story. U.S. officials themselves admit Cuba is not an imminent threat and is not planning attacks against the United States. That hasn't stopped U.S. politicians from using the Axios report to call for military action against Cuba. Major media outlets are fanning the flames. That's how this works. Create a fear narrative, then amplify it through media, and finally use it to justify aggression. Sound familiar?
8: Saddam Hussein and his regime are concealing their efforts to produce more weapons of mass destruction.
7: But here's the reality. Cuba has never attacked the United States, not before the 1959 revolution, not after. No estamos locos, ni tenemos tendencias suicidas. Cuba doesn't pose a national security threat to the United States. The opposite is true. Cuba has endured decades of economic warfare, sabotage, terrorism, assassination attempts, and constant threats from Washington. If Cuba is acquiring drones, while Trump openly threatens military actions, that's not evidence of aggression. That's self-defense. That's what countries do when they believe they could be attacked.
9: This indictment is clearly politically motivated, not because I think it is, but actually because that's exactly how the Trump administration is explaining it. They are saying that this is a great moment for Cuban democracy, the Cuban revolution must fall, that the U.S. should use all means necessary to destroy Cuba, to decapitate its leadership and do what, you know, the U.S. has tried to do in Iran, what it tried to do in Venezuela in order to overthrow the Cuban revolution. And that's exactly what they have said since this indictment has been released. The incident that is referred to is in 1996, during this special period following the fall of the Soviet Union, the U.S. thinks, okay, great, now we're going to be able to achieve our long-standing goal of overthrowing the Cuban Revolution. And so there were many different acts of sabotage and different operations led by the CIA using groups based in

0: Miami to attack Cuba. One of these was a plot by this alleged, what was called the humanitarian group Brothers to the Rescue, Hermanos al Rescate, which supposedly flew unauthorized planes to Cuba to take migrants from Cuba to the United States. And so in 1996, there was an incident where one of these planes was flying in Cuban airspace, and Cuba issued a series of warnings saying, this aircraft does not have authorization, you know, you can't fly into our airspace unauthorized, and eventually shot down this plane. So now, 30 years later, an indictment is being brought against Raul Castro and several other individuals for the downing of this aircraft once again in Cuban airspace. And I just want to remind people that under Article 51 of the Charter of the United Nations, which is a document that the United States is a signatory to, and just international law generally, every sovereign state has the inherent right to defend its territory. So if an unauthorized plane is flying over your territory, you do have the right to defense. And that is exactly what Cuba did in 1996.
1: That was Zoe Alexander on Breakthrough News discussing the U.S. indictment of Cuba's former president. Meanwhile, Congressmember Pramila Jayapal of Washington has introduced a new bill, H.R.8103, to prohibit the use of funds to use military force in or against Cuba. The bill has 34 co-sponsors. Jayapal says she has received death threats as a result of her meeting with foreign ambassadors to talk about Cuba's humanitarian and fuel crisis, as well as the impact of U.S. sanctions.
2: It's ridiculous. First of all, I had a meeting with the ambassadors of a couple of countries to hear how U.S. policy towards Cuba was affecting those countries. We meet with ambassadors all the time. That is part of our job, is to assess what's going on the ground. But it's also dangerous. I mean, I've gotten death threats as a result of this. People are calling for me to be shot. And it's just a fabrication, but it is what's wrong with so much of the work that we do. I'm working on legislation to address negative impacts of U.S. foreign policy towards Cuba. I'm a member of Congress. I have every right to go travel and to meet with other ambassadors. And people who are just spouting all kinds of lies should understand that there are real consequences to all of that. No, I've been very clear that I think that the way to engage with Cuba is through a true diplomatic negotiation, and that none of the embargo that's been the longest standing embargo for over 60 years or the fuel blockade is helping us to achieve any of that. And in fact, the humanitarian crisis on the ground with babies in the NICU unable to get care for their incubators to work, with the lack of food on the island, so many other things, is a travesty. And I actually don't think that most Americans would want that.
1: While the U.S. starves Cuba, bombs Iran, and funds Israel's genocide in Gaza, the Pentagon hosts a happy hour on Capitol Hill. What? Yes. And guess who showed up for the not-so-happy hour? Code Pink.
3: How are you in good conscience at a happy hour? Drinking while the world is starving. Hi, everyone. I want to make a toast with my Lockheed Martini here. I'm surprised there aren't Bloody Marys being served because people have blood on their hands. We are in the halls of Congress, and you have a military Pentagon-sponsored happy hour with military liaisons, congressional members, and the military-industrial complex at large. As we rage a war in Iran, the genocide in Palestine, more warmongering in Latin America with Cuba, Venezuela, and on China, and you are here rubbing elbows with each other, talking about what Pentagon contracts are going to go next, with staff members who are supposed to be contributing to the well-being of their constituents, not to weapons manufacturers. Whole communities, schools, hospitals are being devastated by our tax dollars and by the very people in this room who are leaders with the Pentagon and who are Pentagon liaisons. What do you have to say for yourself? There are hundreds of military liaisons. What about peace liaisons? What about housing liaisons? What about people who are combating poverty, not creating more of it?
4: How are you helping things?
3: How am I helping things? I am keeping people like you out of these halls, not to go on without shame. How am I helping things?
4: We love our country.
3: How do you help your country?
4: We love our country.
3: How? By spending trillions of dollars on bombs to obliterate other people? And that's not just abroad, that's here at home. The military-industrial complex has devastated terrorized communities here. You love your country so much that people in this country are starving. They don't have access to healthcare, to housing. And yet, these pictures of bombs and missiles cost trillions of dollars a year. Why are you here today? The Pentagon military liaisons meeting with staffers when we are ready to pass the $1.5 trillion Pentagon budget for what? To bomb and obliterate communities? You all represent people, not the Pentagon. You can walk away with your beers and your happy hour and your mixers. Shame on you for having a happy hour in the middle of multiple wars that our government is carrying out.
1: Olivia DiNucci, our Code Pink DC campaigner on Capitol Hill. I remember years ago, I set up an appointment with then-Senator Dianne Feinstein's office to talk about nuclear proliferation, only to learn that our delegation would be meeting with a Defense Department employee planted in Feinstein's office. What? Yes, apparently it's a thing, populating congressional offices with DOD, or now Department of War, employees. Recently, Doctors Against Genocide and Code Pink tried to deliver our petition with over 7,000 signatures to the American Medical Association to urge the association to speak up for the doctors like Dr. Abu Safiya, imprisoned and tortured by Israel. The AMA refused to meet with Code Pink and Doctors Against Genocide, sent security down, and told Code Pink, "Oh, our offices have suddenly changed." Come on. This is shameful behavior from the largest association of doctors in the United States. For more, let's go to Doctors Against Genocide.
5: My name is Dr. Nidal Jabour. I'm the co-founder of the organization Doctors Against Genocide. And today, this morning, we had the opportunity to go to the American Medical Association office here in D.C. Unfortunately, they did not allow us in. They sent the security downstairs. They blocked the doors. And did not allow even one single one of us to go upstairs to deliver this petition. This is not a treatment that we as doctors, as members of AMA, expect from an organization that represents us and our welfare. And we were not asking for miracles. All what we asked for is for the largest medical association in the world that we are members of to join us in demanding the immediate unconditional release of our colleagues, the doctors, the nurses in Gaza, who are being detained by Israel illegally for more than a year and a half for no crime they committed, only for being doctors, for practicing medicine, for providing care to the victims, to the children, to the injured. And the proof of this is Israel has been holding them for more than a year and a half with no charges. Today we are speaking on behalf of the Gaza 18 doctors. 16 of them are luckily still alive, but we're worried about their health, their safety, and their life, because two of their colleagues have been murdered and their bodies continue to be in Israeli hands, and they're not allowing to release them to the families. We have been trying to call them for weeks. We have been trying to email them, but they are silent. We put this on your record, the AMA. We are asking all our colleagues to try to reach out to them and to press them on this. And if they do not listen, just issue a statement to release the doctors. We are asking all our colleagues to cancel their membership in the AMA because it has been complicit in the genocide, along with the mainstream media and all our elected officials.
1: Code Pink will be taking action at the American Medical Association conference in Chicago that's coming up in June. To learn more and see if you want to be there, click on codepink.org/AMA conference. In California, Code Pink chapters in Los Angeles and San Pedro rallied, protested, and burned sage to cleanse Fleet Week, the military's annual parade of warships at the L.A. Harbor. The multi-day Memorial Day weekend celebration of weapons and war preparedness is hosted at the LA Waterfront and the Battleship USS Iowa Museum in San Pedro. The event features active-duty U.S. Navy and Coast Guard ship tours, military aircraft flyovers, and Code Pink protesters. Listen. Brought it back.

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0: Now, let's go to our special guest, Anne Wright. She's been part of the peace community for 20 years and is a member of the Code Pink Board of Directors. Anne Wright served 29 years in the U.S. Army, Army Reserves, and retired as a colonel. She was a U.S. diplomat for 16 years, but resigned from the U.S. government in 2003 in opposition to the U.S. war on Iraq. Anne Wright has been on many flotilla aid missions to Gaza, including the Mavi Marmara mission in 2010 and the Women's Boat in 2016. Anne is coming to us from Istanbul, Turkey, where she has been for the last several weeks to support the global flotillas to Gaza. Here's Anne Wright describing what happened when the Israeli military abducted flotilla volunteers to hold them hostage, to torture them for attempting to break the Israeli siege of Gaza.
1: In the middle of the night, 50 nautical miles off Crete, and the Israeli military attacked and disabled 20 of the boats out of some 42 that had sailed from Barcelona. They took people off the boats and put them in what we now call the prison ship, a big cargo ship that they had outfitted. The Israelis had outfitted a cargo ship to be a floating prison for people on the flotilla. They then took those people to Crete and dumped them in Crete. Some of the people flew home from Crete, but a lot of them went down to the southern part of Crete, where the remainder of the Global Samud flotilla had anchored. Over 20 boats were there. Our little flotilla of five boats then went to the northern part, north of Crete, to kind of see if we could escape wherever the Israeli military may have had their military ships, and waited in one small island while the Global Samud folks went on into Turkey to pick up another 17 boats that were in Turkey in the port of Marmaris. And then that group of about 45 boats then set sail, and our group of five met up with them, and then off they went toward Gaza, where 36 hours later, the Israeli military attacked again. And the brutality of the attacks have been just something that has staggered us, really. We never expected the level of violence that the Israeli military has shown on these nonviolent citizen activists, unarmed civilians, and they had the heck beaten out of them. And people, I mean, it's when you see the numbers of people that are limping around here in Istanbul, the numbers of people that had to be hospitalized, I mean, it's unbelievable.
0: I was stunned, really, watching these posts on Instagram, on TikTok, on Facebook of the hostages. Basically, they were Israeli hostages, right? From the flotillas being released, I think, as they were arriving at airports on gurneys, hospital gurneys, because they'd been shot with rubber bullets, sexually assaulted, and tortured in many different ways, like almost like a waterboarding situation. We're going to pause for a second, Anne, and go to the voices of those who were tortured by the Israeli military.
2: In one of the prison boats, 35 people suffered fractures to their ribs. People said there was at least 12 sexual assaults that took place. People were tased.
3: When we got to Ashdodport, I was immediately grabbed by five IDF or police officers, Israeli police officers. They put my head down and started beating me. One of them had gloves on with hardened plastic, and he started punching my face and swelled shut.
4: Well, we've experienced a really dystopic kind of version of Israel here that you hear and read about in the news, but to actually experience it firsthand is a very different thing altogether. Like, we've been beaten, tortured, systematically, you know, dehumanized, and, you know, we've just had a little taste of what the Palestinians go through every day, you know, some for years in detention.
5: Personally, I was sexually assaulted when we were intercepted and taken to a prison boat. I was cable tied with my hands behind my back and shackles to my ankles. I was thrown to the deck of the prison boat, where I was then stood upon. I was slapped with guns to the back of my head, and a whole wash of water was thrown under my body, to the point that I thought that I was going to drown. I feared for my life, but the reality was I was sexually assaulted. I was thrown into a darkened shipping container. Five men beat me and sexually assaulted me in that container ship. And when I was spat out into an open area in which we had to live for the next 3 days, we had to watch 180 people go through the same thing, hearing their howls of pain and torture and abuse. And this will be a lifelong memory, but what it showed is the absolute disregard for human life, for human care, for human dignity, and this is something that innocent Palestinians go through every day.
6: And I came on the flotilla, as so many other healthcare workers did, to provide medical and humanitarian aid to people in Gaza. We've been aware of what's been happening throughout the genocide and many years before that, and the terrible treatment of the Palestinian people, and in particular the attacks on healthcare. During the intervention, they were quite aggressive. They were firing. They were not, they probably weren't live bullets, but they were firing projectiles at our boat. They didn't hit anybody. They were very rough with us when they took us onto the prison boat. We were kept on a boat which essentially had no, it was just like a yard with containers around it, no mattresses. My boat, we were made to, we had none of the severe violence that happened on the second boat, but once we got back to the port, we were dragged off the boat, forced into a stress position. We were kept there for over an hour while the Israeli soldiers played the national anthem over and over again, and they were saying welcome to Israel and being brutal with people. They were hitting people, kicking people, and this went on throughout the whole process of being processed at the dock. It was extremely degrading. So many of us are people who have come from all around the world to help people. We're not criminals. We're treated worse than animals. I mean, an animal, you would give water, there are basic standards that you would use looking after an animal. We weren't given that treatment. And so many of my medical colleagues had a severe violence inflicted upon them. And they were forced to look after patients in a boat with no medical support from the IOF. They provided no medics. These are doctors helping their other doctors, helping their other participants. It was really traumatic.
7: In our boat, they hit absolutely everybody. But still, it's nothing compared to what they do to Palestinians. So, for us, it was the kind of thing, okay, this is hard for us, but we should think about Palestinians with us for Palestinians, right? No, they didn't fire against our boat. Actually, when they arrested us on the sea, it was different in every boat, but in our boat, it was quiet. We stayed really quiet, really pacifist since the beginning to the end. Like, when they beat me, it was for no reason, absolutely. Like, I was not upgrading, escalating, not answering at them, not watching them in their eyes, nothing. Just saying I'm pacifist. Just they did it systematically, you know.
0: So those are the voices of those who were tortured by the Israeli military for trying to deliver aid to Gaza, which has been blockaded for decades by the Israeli military. People can't get in or out. And the flotillas were just trying to deliver medicine and food, as far as I understand, and were completely nonviolent and shot at. And then, Anne, what happened in Spain? And why were some of the activists beaten so brutally, so savagely by the police in the Basque region?
1: Well, it's unbelievable. When we saw that those films yesterday afternoon, I mean, it was shocking to see these people still in the prison clothes come that they had in Israeli prison, walking toward their loved ones in the international airport of Bilbao. And all of a sudden being attacked savagely, almost like the Israeli military had, and maybe they did, the Israeli military may have trained this police group, but whoever gave the orders that that these civilians walking in from an airplane should be attacked and savagely beaten on the ground. I mean, they were already injured, and you could see in that video one of the folks trying to put his body over the body of another person who he knew had been so severely injured that he could not withstand more of the beatings. And that guy was being dragged by his arms down the floor, and somebody else trying to protect him, and then all of them got beaten up. And that what some of the people from Spain that are here, what they suspect is that, you know, they're trying to take down the current prime minister of Spain because he is pro-Palestinian. That's one of his faults. And he is a person of the people who's trying to have social benefits and things. And there's a lot of right-wingers that don't like it. And there's a lot of right-wingers up in the Bilbao area. And so the people I've been speaking with from Spain say, well, this was an orchestrated thing to make the prime minister look really, or just to show the prime minister that people don't like what he's doing, or that group of people doesn't. And they're willing to take such violent actions against innocent people to go after a prime minister politically.
8: Exactly. Pedro Sanchez has denounced Israel's genocide in Gaza, and he hasn't wavered, as far as I understand.
1: That's correct.
8: And yeah, we are now, I mean, we're staring fascism in the face in the United States, right, with these ICE raids and the defunding of government services to enrich a mafia gang running the White House, a bunch of grifters who can't wait to take us into another war. As we look at fascism in Spain, the ascendant right, it's like this, I'm not a conspiracy theorist, but it's like a conspiracy. And, you know, it really strains credulity to believe that Israel did not order those attacks on the flotilla activists as they arrived in Bilbao, because I read an article on Substack. It's deep, you know, it's about the connection between the police in the Basque region and Israel, and how the police have long been dependent on Israel for training their police, training their so-called security for surveillance and weapons. And so it's no surprise when you start reading about the past and the history. And I think this is surfacing underlying contradictions in Spain, in Europe. And if it happened in Spain, you know, you got to think, well, where else? Where will it happen next?
1: Well, in some of the other suppositions are that those jerks, airport police that beat the heck out of those people, they probably have been offered a place to live in Israel. That, you know, you may get prosecuted if you stay in Spain for doing what you did, but you can come to Israel because we like what you did. So I wouldn't put that out of the realm of possibility at all.
8: I can believe it, because they operated as though they were a gang, really, gang that had descended upon the people. Now, what I don't understand, and for those who just tuned in, I'm Marcy Winograd. You're listening to Empire on the Rocks, a segment of Code Pink Radio, and it's my great pleasure to be here with Anne Wright, former Colonel Anne Wright, who resigned from the U.S. military over the U.S. invasion of Iraq and has been coordinating from Istanbul the flotillas to Gaza. And we're talking about what happened in Spain when the police descended in the Basque region on the flotilla activists as they arrived at the airport. So why were some of them arriving in Bilbao and others arriving elsewhere? I'm not clear.
1: Well, there were I think at least four places in Spain that activists had come from to be on this flotilla: Barcelona, Madrid, Bilbao, and Malaga, I think, was another place that quite a few of them came from. So they were just finally going home, and that group that lived up in the Basque area was just going home, and proudly going home, because they had survived the beatings that the Israelis had given, recognizing that the Palestinians go through this every single day, and hundreds and thousands of them, almost 9,000 Palestinians are incarcerated in Israel, and they get beaten up every single day. So this was the time that the international community's attention was focused on the brutality of Israel. And the you know, what happened was just it makes you incredulous that and the response of the members of the Israeli government, Ben Gavir, who was there just gleefully egging on the guards to beat him up. Well, at least there's been a bit of a pushback from the Israeli government saying that those are not our values, to beat up people. Well, genocide is one of their, killing people, that's a definite value that Israel has, but this beating up of internationals, oh, we're so sorry that happened. But thank God there are countries that have now said that Ben Gavir will never enter their country again. They've banned him from ever coming to their countries. And I think it's France and maybe and Spain, probably, but two countries that I know of. Of course, the United States would never do such a thing. The U.S. government sent no one to the prison in Israel to visit the U.S. citizens. No U.S. consul came to the airport in Istanbul when the three plane loads of 428 people arrived, in contrast to Spain, France, Belgium, Portugal, Brazil. I mean, the place was littered with diplomats who were very concerned about the condition of their citizens. And there wasn't a red, white, and blue flag of the United States to be seen anywhere. We were just totally ignored.
8: Mm-hmm. People think, these genociders from Israel, the United States, from Germany, they're getting away with this carnage. But ultimately, they will have to pay a price. And the price may be you're not allowed in this country. It may be another Nuremberg trial. But history will prove them wrong if they think they can get away with this forever. And I think there's a reason why Trump in our country, in the United States, is pushing for this $1.8 billion slush fund for immunity for his family from any further investigations, because he knows someday it probably will catch up with them. Now, getting back to the flotilla, I want to just raise with you, Anne, some of the arguments that I read on social media from those who are critics or skeptical about the flotillas. And it goes something like this. Oh, those flotillas, what are they accomplishing? They know they're never going to reach Gaza with that aid. It's performative.
1: Well, I mean, everybody's got their own view of these things. And I've got my view that most of the people that are saying that stuff don't do a darn thing. They sit on their couch and do nothing but, just criticize everybody. I mean, you could say the same thing. Why do you go out on the street corner on Friday every afternoon for the last 40 years? Does that do anything? Well, yeah, it does. It educates people. It has little kids that wonder, why are these people going out there? We try everything. We try every single thing we can in order to put the spotlight on what the state of Israel is doing and the United States of America and the complicity of giving weapons and billions of dollars to a genocidal state that's killing, well over 100,000 people and probably like 200,000 at least when the bodies have come up out of the rubble of Palestinians. So unless somebody who has actually put some elbow grease into this stuff, who has actually tried to do something, if they still say, well, I'm not too sure that this is working, okay, I'll listen to them. But the majority of critics that we get, I don't really give a hoot about. And come and join us. Come and do something. And
8: exactly. Yeah. I think, some of them, I think, are on the State Department payroll, to be quite frank. Others are, they're Zionists undercover, I guess. They're looking to criticize because they want to protect this, what I call a supremacist state, an apartheid state, Israel. I'm a Jewish person. And I don't hesitate to call this out, Anne, and I ask every person who's in the United States to speak up because we all have a stake in this. I had a friend who said, well, Marcy, I feel funny. I'm not Jewish. How can I criticize Israel? I'm like, come on. You are paying for this genocide. We are all paying for this genocide. And as far as, the purpose of the flotilla, I agree. It's educational in large part, and it's both educational and it's international solidarity. You know, we have to be in solidarity with the global community that condemns this genocide, because never again means never again. And if we, like you've said, if we don't do something about it, if we don't uplift the voices of protest, who's next, right? This is not restricted to Gaza. Israel sells weaponry, the U.S. sells weaponry, surveillance equipment all over the world. And as we saw in Bilbao, it is weaponizing police forces in Europe. So when I see those pictures of the activists on gurneys with the marks, the rubber bullet marks, who look traumatized, they were traumatized by this torture.
1: They all are very traumatized.
8: I'm thinking these people are so courageous, mm-hmm. you know?
1: Well, when you ask them, I mean, was it worth it? And I have yet to have any of these people, and I've talked to a lot of the hundreds that we have here. I've talked to a lot of them, and not one of them has said, no, I wish I hadn't done it. All of them say, well, it hurt like heck enduring this thing. It hurt like heck to be on my knees bent over for hours at a time. It hurt to have my hands in cuffs for hours and hours, and well, actually for days. They were handcuffed the whole time they were in prison, and many of them shackled at the feet. So they physically suffered a heck of a lot, and the mental suffering of hearing all, you know, the people that had to scream out when they were being hit and yelled. That people have been saying that, you know, that was the worst part. I even though it hurt when I got hit, to hear the people that were, yelling when they got hit, and that was the worst. The screams and then the yells of the soldiers and the demeaning, humiliating ways that they were treating people, you know. And it'll come back. I mean, if there is any justice in the world, not only Israelis, but there are a lot of Americans going to be in there, and a lot of others that are treating the world and people of the world in such horrific fashion.
8: Yes, and I am reminded of 2006 when Israel invaded, carpet bombed Lebanon. And I was in front of the Israeli consulate in Los Angeles with, 100 others saying, stop, this war will not be waged in our name, in the name of US taxpayers, in the name of the global Jewish community. And I then saw an Israeli military general interviewed on television. And the reporter said, how long do you think this carpet bombing will go on? And the response of the general was, as long as the world allows it. We are image mm-hmm. conscious here. And I thought, wow, you know, that is a very clear admission. And so I wonder about Ben-Gvir, posting gleefully about the torture, the Israeli torture of these flotilla activists trying to deliver aid, and being, you know, so hubristic and arrogant in his gleefulness. Does he not realize that this is not going to assist him as he advances this supremacist Zionist mission across the globe? And we're talking about, certainly across West Asia, right? Yeah. Hello.
1: Well, I think what it did was expose exactly what the state of Israel is doing and what it looks like. What he said is exactly what the Israeli government's doing. And you can get Netanyahu to say, back off, oh, wait a minute, you know, that's not really our values. Well, that isn't. It certainly is their values. And Ben-Gvir has just spelled it out in spades. You couldn't ask for a more accurate assessment of what is going on with the state of Israel. And a lot of people who live in the state of Israel, of course, don't go along with it, but they are kind of in the same predicament that it seems like we in the U.S., we can't get our presidents to stop these wars. We can't get them to stop doing any of the criminal things they're doing. And I think in Israel that people of conscience are having the same problem of trying to rein in an out-of-control, evil, mean, apartheid criminal government.
8: And how much food or medicine was on board the various vessels?
1: Well, it's a minimal amount. I mean, these are not, we don't have big cargo ships. So we carry, you know, symbolic aid. It's not enough to, you know, to really make a difference in the horrific things that are going on. But we do have some, just in case one of the boats gets there. You know, the majority, I mean, it's only since 2000, only in 2008 did any of the boats get there. The aid we put on these things, the Israelis get, and then they tear up. So we've learned not to spend a lot of money on this, because the history is that the boats themselves don't make it, and that the Israelis, even though they say, oh, if you just come to the port of Ashdod, we will take the aid off and we'll get it in there. They're lying through their teeth. They don't do that at all.
8: And you said so that in 2008, one of the boats did reach Gaza.
1: Well, five of them did. Yeah. And when you see the pictures of 2008 of these two little boats going in for the very first time, and thousands of people up on the quay wall of the port in Gaza City, which of course has now been bombed. There's nothing left of that. But thousands of people up that, kids jumping into the water, swimming over to the boats. It was the first time in like three decades that boats had actually come from international waters into Gaza. So it was quite a celebration. And we know that even though if a boat would get to the shores of Gaza, in a way it would be very dangerous, because people would come running to the shore and the Israelis would probably kill them. So that's one of the downsides of us actually getting to Gaza, is that the Israelis will probably kill the Palestinians that come down to welcome us, and probably kill us too.
8: Well, the Israelis think that they can do whatever and will not suffer the consequences. But we see the ground shifting in the United States, the largest exporter of weapons to Israel. Certainly there's a generational divide where people sympathize more with Palestine than with Israel. And there's a lot of organizing going on, of course, on the ground here in the United States at Code Pink, calling out the media for its complicity in.
1: Yes, thank goodness.
8: Enabling this.
1: Go Code Pink.
8: Absolutely, yeah.
1: I'm ready to get back to Congress to walk the halls again.
8: And I want to invite anybody who's listening to visit codepink.org to check out our campaigns on Palestine and China's Not Our Enemy, on Latin America, on solidarity with Cuba, because Code Pink is, you know, super active, and we've got a lot of campaigns going in. I'm the coordinator of the Drop the ADL campaign. That's the Anti-Defamation League campaign. And there's a tremendous amount that we need to do, work we need to do within our schools. I'm a retired English and government teacher. Because the Israel lobby, particularly in California, Anne, where I am located, is so powerful, but not forever. We are taking on the Israel lobby. They seem to have wielded outsized influence in our state legislature, which is doing everything possible to censor teachers so that they don't teach about the Gaza genocide, and to indoctrinate students into the legitimacy of a racist supremacist state named Israel as the answer to Jewish historical suffering. That is contextual. It's not like we are victims forever, right? The Jews lived in peace with Muslims for years during the Ottoman Empire. And, you know, more recently, I mean, yeah, people live in peace and collaboration in the United States. We form coalitions. So I would just urge anybody who's at least interested in knowing more about Jews as anti-Zionists, as U.S. taxpayers challenging the indoctrination of our students, to visit us at codepink.org. Now, Anne, has everybody been released?
1: Yes, everybody has been released. They all came home on the three planes that the Turkish government sent to Israel on Thursday. They were all out by Thursday. They arrived in Istanbul at 6 o'clock in the evening, Istanbul time. All of them are out, and most of them are out of the hospital now. We picked up four of them today from the hospital that had been really badly injured. And then there are still that are two in the hospital, and others that are actually going to hospitals when they reach their home, because some of the bruises and some of the aches and pains are really getting more prominent. And so we're telling them to go to the hospital and find out what's going on.
8: Kudos to you, Anne Wright, 80 years old, organizing the flotillas to Gaza from Istanbul, coming to us from Turkey, and a board member of Code Pink. We are so grateful to you, Anne, for all
1: thank you, Marcy.
8: You do, and you are a Code Pink Shiro. So thank you for being with us on Empire on the Rocks, Code Pink Radio.
1: Yay, go Code Pink. Thank you, Marcy. Thank you. Peace.

0: I've seen all those super secret agent spy movies. Russia is full of cheating, lying, and backstabbing intrigue.
1: The Cold War is over, Pinky. Today's Russia is filled with the spirit of free market capitalism.
0: What's free market capitalism?
1: Well, cheating, lying, and backstabbing intrigue.
2: National Native News, I'm Jill Freitas. Former Democratic Alaska Congresswoman Mary Peltola visited Petersburg earlier this week in her campaign to once the incumbent U.S. Senator Dan Sullivan. Peltola addressed a group of more than 50 people at Petersburg's Alaska Native Brotherhood John Hanson Senior Hall as part of a one-hour meet-and-greet. She encouraged residents to get out and vote this year.
3: So many of the things that we are working on in Alaska just become political footballs for people in the lower 48 or some administration. And we're better than that, we're bigger than that. We are going to put our foot down and not be used as a political football.
2: During her speech, Peltola emphasized supporting elders, children, and addressing affordability. Peltola's campaign told KFSK she was not available for questions from local media during her visit. Local Assembly member James Valentine says Peltola made time to talk to local leaders about a wide range of issues before the event. Valentine says he spoke with her about out-migration in the region.
4: Me, as a younger Assembly member and a young, community leader, I asked her in just more of stating just my concerns about the younger generation retention in Southeast Alaska. And she's from Western Alaska, and I know she feels the same way.
2: That same day, Peltola also hosted a meet-and-greet in Wrangell on a neighboring island. This week, she visited other Southeast Alaska communities, including Ketchikan, Sitka, and will be in Haines Friday. The Senate primary takes place in August, and the general election is in November. This story was provided by KFSK's Taylor Heckart. The thick winter ice of the Yukon River has washed out to the Bering Sea, signaling the end of breakup season on the Yukon Delta. Last week, communities along the Yukon River experienced ice jam-related flooding. For some, it was among the most severe breakup impacts in recent memory. The communities of Holy Cross and Pilot Station saw water enter homes and, in some cases, cover airport runways. But as of Tuesday evening, significant ice jams close to the mouth of the Yukon gave way and the water began to recede. Mike Ottenweller is a meteorologist with the Alaska Pacific River Forecast Center. He's been a part of the River Watch team doing daily aerial surveys, tracking the Yukon River's breakup.
5: We watched the very last little bit of the ice run that was at one point 40 miles long, and maybe even if you go back a couple weeks, 90 miles long at some points. But we watched that clear out to the coastal areas and past those last villages and making its way out to the Bering Sea.
2: Overall, he says this year's Yukon River breakup trended toward dynamic and was about 5 days later than average, which was expected coming out of this year's frigid winter. Laura Havemeister with the State Department of Homeland Security and Emergency Management says though the flooding is receding, the recovery process is still ongoing. She points to Alakanuk, which experienced flooding on some roadways.
6: We could not make it into town, unfortunately, just because of that flooding. So we're working with the city manager and with the SAR team to really understand those inundation areas.
2: From shuttling the team from the airstrip to providing on-the-ground updates, Havemeister says the state says the community aspect of the operation is a powerful one. The team concluded their aerial surveys for the 2026 Yukon River breakup on Tuesday. This story was provided by KYUK's Samantha Watson. I'm Jill Freitas.

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ground rising, I give thanks for this day and this light. I give thanks for the songs of the birds as they sing to I and I, and the vitality it fuels to this center of self. As I come forward in this magnitude, an essence of source reads through, and I surrender this vessel and allow it to bless upon myself and those in the collective of Soul Tribe. Hashem.

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come into this alignment of a frequency, one that is not self-contained, but in fact downloaded straight from an attunement of a higher self. In this timeline, as I come and recombine, as I allow myself the space that is necessary into these upgrades of this sort of new, higher, fuller, a whole vibration that is ANA. In this full channeling, the gravity of each situation becomes that of an observer, an analytical way of review, but also a delicate, loving nature in that reflection and compassion towards myself. I give thanks, peace, love, smoke.

would come in such times as these, where we are each in our own, in a wide variety, in a narration that is fully that of this entire population, a rightful righteousness that courses through each body in the veins of blood, for that we, of creatures with animal instincts and a spiritual nature, a higher conscious in the sense of a vision, with the whimsical of intertwining in this lifetime and many timelines and karmic lines. In this continuation beyond a simulation, there is no proclamation. We just allow ourselves in each life situation to become forth in our highest self, and that ability and capability and mobility is what is brought forth into this INI. And as we take upon the stage, we allow full prayer. Jah rest the far I live. Ashe.

I leave here in this highest note, that of a sensitivity. While it may be in the circumstances of truth that we have course to fulfill, our own soul mission, our own organization of the higher, the spiritual, the ethereal, the mental, the physical, in that combination of reclamation to the sensation of what it means to be in this INI, this vessel that I possess, surrender, and allow the flow, to allow the harmony, to allow the growth. In all of these considerations, I provide space, both to I, but as well to INI. Take upon this vitality of the INI. Go forth with him one day, to the next, to the week, to the month, to years. Stay authentic. To find thyself, the closer to the truth, the closer to the divine, the closer you are home. Give thanks.

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Hello, this is KCSB FM in Santa Barbara 91.9. Good morning, and thank you for tuning in to Skipping Stones, where we explore the many subgenres of rock. I'm DJ Leela, and today we are taking a look into UK post-punk, which is a genre that emerged mostly in the 70s and 80s as a result of the punk scene from the 70s. The song you most recently heard was Credit to the Straight World by Young Marvel Giants, and the song was later covered in the 90s by Hole in a more Riot Girl style. Before that, we heard Dreams to Fill the Vacuum by I'm So Hollow, which followed Suck by Delta 5. And the song we just listened to was Running Away by The Raincoats, or the song we first listened to was Running Away by The Raincoats. The Raincoats were unique in the sense that they were a post-punk band, but in the 70s, while the punk scene was still happening, so they were kind of ahead of their time. 70s punk involved a lot of standard power chords and had an aggression to it and a speed to it that bands like the Raincoats steered away from a little bit. They slowed down the tempo, involved more acoustics, and also didn't have a lot of experience with their instruments, which is something that the band utilized and built their style off of. The 70s punk scene created a nice foundation, and then bands like the Raincoats became more experimental within the genre, giving us UK post-punk. It's in the name, but I should also probably mention that this post-punk movement took place, surprise, in the UK. Bands like the Sex Pistols and the Clash and the Buzzcocks made the punk scene really popular in the UK, and it became super culturally relevant, so it was inevitable that there would be a lot of post-punk bands in the United Kingdom. Next up, we have Single KO by Wire.

This is KCSB FM in Santa Barbara 91.9. I'm DJ Leela, and welcome back to Skipping Stones, where today we are exploring UK post-punk. The song you just listened to was Drill Baby Drill by The Room, and before that was Alice Isn't Playing by Sad Lovers and Giants, which followed Turn Away by Orange Juice. One of the key features of UK post-punk is its incorporation of different styles. You can hear some electronic influence in some of the songs we just heard, like Alice Isn't Playing, and then also a lot of Orange Juice's music has that. And some UK post-punk bands like The Raincoats incorporate some world music styles. There's a lot of dance music incorporation within this genre, which I think is super fun. And all these elements grew into UK post-punk as it itself grew over time and broadened the range of its sound. Subgenres like avant-funk, neo-psychedelia, and gothic rock all are examples of other subgenres that grew from within UK post-punk. Next up, we have a song by Isolation Ward called...

This is KCSB FM in Santa Barbara, 91.9. I'm DJ Lila, and welcome back to Skipping Stones. And today we are looking into UK post-punk. The song we just listened to was Fairy Tales by Stockholm Monsters. And before that, we heard Sorry for Laughing by Joseph K, which followed He's Frank, Slight Return by The Monochrome Set. Something I like about The Monochrome Set is their incorporation of surf-style rock. This band is still touring and making music. Over the years, their style has grown from post-punk to more jingle pop and indie rock, but the song we just heard was from their early days in 1979. As for some of the more influential artists in UK post-punk, Susie and the Banshees was definitely a big one. Bands like The Smiths, Joy Division, and The Cure are also very notable, and they were some of the bands in the genre that got more attention. Next up, we have The Square by The Passions.

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This is DJ Leela, and thank you so much for tuning in to Skipping Stones this Sunday morning. The song you just heard was On the Air by The Lines, and before that was Oh Pamela by The Wake. I hope you enjoy diving into UK post-punk with me, a genre that with a lot of range and that held a lot of influence. I have one more song for you today before we close out. Thanks again for tuning in. Have a great Sunday, and this is My Darkest Light Will Shine by Felt.

0: 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Here's a sampling of some upcoming selections. On May 22nd and 23rd, there's a 35th anniversary revival in 4K, James Cameron's blockbuster and award-winning sequel, Terminator 2, Judgment Day, from 1991. A cyborg from the future, Arnold Schwarzenegger, protects Sarah Connor's young son, John, Edward Furlong, from an even more advanced and powerful cyborg, also starring Linda Hamilton, Robert Patrick, and Joe Morton. Next, May 29th and 30th features 20th anniversary showings of David R. Ellis' 2006 internet sensation, the action thriller Snakes on a Plane, in which an FBI agent, Samuel L. Jackson, takes on a plane full of venomous snakes released to kill a witness on a flight from Honolulu with Juliana Margulies. June 5th and 6th brings us the local premiere of Marama, a new Maori gothic revenge horror set in Victorian England in 1859. Written and directed by the UK-based New Zealand filmmaker Teratoa Stappard. And on June 12th and 13th, there will be a 40th anniversary presentation of David Cronenberg's remake of the 1950s sci-fi horror classic The Fly, in which a botched experiment transmutes an intense scientist, Seth Brundle, Jeff Goldblum, into a hybrid insect, also starring Gina Davis and John Getz. After Hours films screen at the SBIFF Film Center, which is at 916 State Street. Showtimes are 9 p.m. Tickets and more info can be found at sbifftheaters.com.
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Every Friday and Saturday night, the Santa Barbara International Film Festival's Film Center hosts after-hours showings of cult classics and first-run genre films, sponsored by KCSB-FM. Here's a sampling of some upcoming selections. On May 22nd and 23rd, there's a 35th anniversary revival in 4K, James Cameron's blockbuster and award-winning sequel, Terminator 2 Judgment Day, from 1991. A cyborg from the future, Arnold Schwarzenegger, protects Sarah Connor's young son, John, Edward Furlong, from an even more advanced and powerful cyborg, also starring Linda Hamilton, Robert Patrick, and Joe Morton. Next, May 29th and 30th features 20th anniversary showings of David R. Ellis's 2006 internet sensation, the action thriller Snakes on a Plane, in which an FBI agent, Samuel L. Jackson, takes on a plane full of venomous snakes, released to kill a witness on a flight from Honolulu, with Juliana Margulies. June 5th and 6th brings us the local premiere of Marama, a new Maori Gothic

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1: And I am Z. I hope everyone is doing absolutely wonderful out there.
2: Good morning. I am D at the Better Way Gospel Hour. And what are we doing here this morning, Z?
1: We are here to play some music that shines and, shines with the light of Jesus, with joy. And hopefully we're going to have some music that will move our bodies and just enjoy what God has created.
2: That's right. And thank you so much to Los Elegidos Radio, broadcasting from Encinitas, Mexico. Walt, that was an awesome show. And I'm going to kick it off with a bit of Christian, keep it going with some Christian hip-hop here. Some of our favorites, Shy Lin, Stephen the Levite, coming up here. And at 8:30 a.m., we'll have Pastors Bill and Bernadette Johnson joining us for our Sunday morning message. Anything you want to say before I hit go on this?
1: No. I think we're ready.
2: Okay.
1: Ready, Z. I mean, D.
2: Here we go.
1: Ready. Let's go.
2: So keeping it going from Los Elegidos Radio. Some Christian hip hop here. We got Shy Lin with "Turn It Off." Love this off of the 2017 album "Still Jesus." That's an awesome album. Followed by Christafari with "Heed the Call." You like that one, Lil J?
0: I do. Yes.
2: Cool. Here you go. This is Shy Lin right here on the Better Way Gospel Hour.

the low, yo, turn this off. 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You want what's on the radio, yo, turn this off. You got to turn it off, man, you got to turn it off. I know it's been a while since I've been making songs. Some people even say, shy, yo, why you take so long? 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How have I been? 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

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Sometimes

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1: Hey, Little J. I am D, and...
2: I am Z.
1: How you guys doing this morning?
0: Doing well.
2: Doing a little slow. Kind of quiet, and maybe tired.
1: Yeah, it's been We were out a little bit late last night, right, Little J?
0: Yep.
1: Want to tell the listeners what you were doing?
0: The Will Stevens Band was playing yesterday night at Island Brewery in Carpinteria.
2: Tell us more.
1: And why were you there?
0: Yeah. It's doing sound for them.
1: Uh-huh. You were just hanging out dancing, huh? So, yeah, bit of a late night. Happy Solstice Day, everyone. That was yesterday. What you just heard was Hazakim with Genesis 18. Love that off of the excellent album Theophanies. Talking all about physical manifestations of God and kind of what the Bible says about that, and what the and each of these stories is like a different story when that actually happened in the Bible. So Genesis 18 is about that. Before that, Stephen the Levite with Truth Is, featuring Melissa T. Before that, Christ Afari with Heed the Call, and Shylin kicking it off with Turn It Off. That was to keep the Christian hip hop vibe going from Los Eligios Radio. And I'm going to switch it over to some traditional gospel that we got, that we usually play on our show. We got Pastor Byron Brazier and the Apostolic Church of God. I believe this is featuring Ty Trivett.
2: No way.
1: Called bringing us the traditional He Reigns. And then we got Amazing Grace by the Israelites right here. And at 8:30 a.m., we'll have Pastors Bill and Bernadette Johnson joining us for a Sunday morning message.
2: Guys, remember when we watched, when we saw Ty Trivett live?
0: Yep.
2: Any thoughts on that show?
1: How could I forget? He was awesome.
0: He was very good.
1: So much energy. Guys got, just unbounded energy all over the stage.
2: Yeah, it's pretty
1: insane. It's awesome, yeah. Even in that Tiny Desk concert that he does with NPR, you're like, how do they contain this guy in this small room?
2: Right.
1: That's what it feels like.
2: Right.
1: So fun. All right, this is He Reigns by Pastor Byron Brazier and the Apostolic Church of God right here in the Better Way Gospel Hour.
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0: That was The Israelites with Amazing Grace. And we now have the pleasure of bringing Pastors Bill and Bernadette Johnson on the air, broadcasting from Lompoc, California, for our Sunday morning message.
1: God bless you this morning. This morning we are sharing scripture readings from the book of Matthew, the 26th chapter. That is the 28th chapter of Matthew, and from the book of Hebrews, we're sharing there the 10th chapter of Hebrews. I'll be reading verses 18 through 20 in Matthew 28, and verses 22 through 25 in Hebrews 10. Praise the Lord. Sharing first from our scripture reading in Matthew 28 at the 18th verse. Jesus came and told his disciples, I have been given all authority in heaven and on earth. Therefore, go and make disciples of all the nations, baptizing them in the name of the Father and the Son and the Holy Spirit. Teach these new disciples to obey all the commands I have given you. And be sure of this, I am with you always, even until the end of the age. Sharing now from the book of Hebrews, the 10th chapter, and beginning at the 22nd verse. Let us go right into the presence of God with sincere hearts, fully trusting Him. For our guilty consciences have been sprinkled with Christ's blood to make us clean. And our bodies have been washed with pure water. Let us hold tightly without wavering to the hope we affirm, for God. For God can be trusted to keep his promise. Let us think of ways to motivate one another to acts of love and good works. Let us think of ways to motivate one another to love God and do good works. Mm-hmm. And let us not neglect our meeting together, as some people do, but let us encourage one another, especially now that the day of his return is drawing near.
2: Yes.
1: That concludes our sharing of the scripture, all shared from the New Living Translation. Now Pastor Bernadette comes to share our message of the morning.
2: Praise God. I want to thank Pastor Bill for reading the scriptures. The subject of the lesson is living in Christian community. Living in Christian community. Today's lesson comes from two New Testament texts. The first is Matthew 28, which describes events following Jesus' resurrection. Mary discovers the empty tomb and brings the news to the disciples, and Jesus appears to them on the mountaintop. When the disciples see Jesus on the mountaintop in Galilee, that's in Matthew 28:16, Jesus gives them instructions for continuing the ministry. Mm-hmm. The second text comes from the book of Hebrews. Its unnamed author draws significantly from the Old Testament, quoting and referencing it nearly 30 times. This approach strengthens its clarity regarding Jesus and the new covenant. The author employs Jesus, and he emphasized Jesus' superiority in Hebrews. And that would be Hebrews 1:52. As we study and ponder on this lesson, believers will realize that they have access to the presence of God because of the work of Jesus Christ.
1: Mm-hmm.
2: Jesus serves as high priest over the house of God. Through Jesus and the believers may approve the very throne of God. Hebrew describes God's house in new spiritual terms. Jesus is not the priest of a physical building, such as a temple in Jerusalem. Instead, Jesus is the priest over the very people of God. You can find this in Ephesians chapter 2, verses 21, 22. As members of God's family, we are living stones that makes up his house. 1 Peter 2, 5, we host the Spirit of God. This is found in 1 Corinthians 3, 26. God calls believers to live faithfully in community, to respond to him, and to serve others. As we ponder today's lesson, understand life in God's kingdom is not a solo journey, but a family endeavor. We live various roles throughout our lives as learners, proclaimers, mentors, guides, encouragers, worshipers, and those who serve the Lord. We participate in various activities to enhance and develop our faith. Matthew's gospel encouraged disciples to participate in kingdom building by proclaiming the gospel, baptizing new disciples, and teaching the way of Jesus Christ. It is called an ongoing obedience to God, commitment to one another, and care for humanity. The facet of worship presents in this lesson as Jesus' great commission points believers toward preaching and teaching sacraments, public declarations of faith, and personal relationship with other believers through apprenticeship and mentoring. As we look at the book of Hebrews, we see that it proclaims clear instructions on how believers are to behave within the Christian community. Unity in the Christian community is anchored in the hope we have through faith in Christ. This is found in Hebrews 6, verse 19. Worship eliminates and elements highlighted throughout today's lesson includes drawing near to God in confidence, faith, remembering our cleaning through Jesus Christ's blood,
1: yes,
2: holding on to hope with steadfast encouraging,
1: yes,
2: one another in good works of service, and regularly meeting for worship and fellowship.
1: Oh, yes.
2: Our prayer should be for God through his son, Jesus Christ, to enrich each believer with the power of the Holy Spirit, to participate in building God's kingdom, to strengthen us to live faithfully in our life of his promise. Allow the Holy Spirit to show us all to love and serve one another as we wait for Christ's return. Let us remember that the Christian community obeys God, loves others, and gathers faithfully. Amen. And now Pastor Bill comes with reflections to the lesson and the morning prayer.
1: Praise God. Very meaningful revelation in those scriptures. Jesus is speaking to us in this body of scripture, and the first thing he does is establish his authority over everything.
2: Mm-hmm.
1: Everything that ever existed and ever will exist. He authorizes and commands believers to establish obedience to God's word and to transform the world by our testimony. We're not purposed to selfishly and covetously just hold on to what he has blessed us with. That's the knowledge of the truth. But we are to be productive and share Christ in a way that it just produces more disciples of Christ.
2: Yes.
1: In that way, we show love and worship to God and service and love to others.
2: Mm-hmm.
1: Oh, yes. Thank you so much for that sharing. Now, oh, gracious God, we come before your throne of grace this morning, thanking you. Thanking you for all that you've done, all that you've promised, all that you've fulfilled.
2: Yes.
1: Lord, we ask you to strengthen our relationship with you and with the communities in which we live, locally and worldwide. Help us to operate as a congregation of believers.
2: Yes, Lord.
1: And as that congregation, help us to dutifully praise, worship, and value your presence and your promises.
2: Mm-hmm.
1: Lord God, help us to influence others as we rise up to Jesus' example, winning others to Christ.
2: Yes.
1: As we display and represent the love of Christ in this world. Lord God, we pray an anointing over the ministries, over the households, over the hospitals and places of incarceration.
2: Yes, yes.
1: Over the schoolyards, the courthouses, and the jailhouses, O gracious God. Displaying anointing and blessings over all those places. For let us all perceive that you are there with us, as you promised, in all of those circumstances, in all those situations, in all those places of dismal despair. And Lord God, we just embrace your presence. We pray an anointing upon all the ministers that they might fulfill your purpose, your will, and be a help to this world. In Jesus' name we pray and give thanks. Amen.
2: Amen.

0: 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This is the Better Way Gospel Hour, and I'm Little J. And DNZ here in the studio.
1: We are. We're singing.
0: Yes, hysterically we're here. Laughing.
1: No, I'm not hysterically laughing.
0: So you just heard Startling Mystery by Shia Lin. And up next, we're going to hear some songs by Zion Kidd, which is this guy who we met with the Will Stevens band. He is an incredible singer. More reggae music. So stay tuned for Jah Glory by Zion Kidd.
2: Zion Kidd. And right now I'm taking the time off to cover one of my favorite songs done by the legend, Glenn Washington. Let's go.

0: KCSB FM Santa Barbara. This is the Better Way Gospel Hour, and I'm Little J, with D here in the studio.
1: I am D. Thanks, Little J. That was a fun set you put together there.
0: That was a fun set, yeah. So you just heard Live. The song is called Live by Ty Tribbett, and it was live as well. And before that, you heard Building On by Sunday, Moflo, and Aaron Cotman. And before that, you heard Searching for Love by Zion Kidd, and another song by Zion Kidd called Ja Glory. Coming up next will be a song called by Stitchy called God, Lord Almighty. Trying to, yeah.
1: That's the one that starts off with him making crazy sounds, is that right?
0: Yes.
1: That was pretty funny.
0: Yes.
1: Good song, though. Great song after that intro. Yes.
0: And then after that, you'll be hearing Have a Talk with God featuring Stevie Wonder.
1: Oh, yeah.
0: By the Dixie Hummingbirds.
1: Hey, and just a quick shout out to Dave Kaplan, who is currently drum teching with Stevie Wonder on tour. And, you know, we were hearing, there was some other song we played here last previous set. And, you know, the drummer just like threw in like an amazing fill that was like super fast. And I was like, you know, man, these gospel drummers, they're awesome.
0: Yeah.
1: So. Dave Kaplan, that's for you, man. You're one of those guys, too.
0: Stay tuned for Lord Almighty by Stitchy.

0: 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This is the Better Way Gospel Hour, and I am Little J with D in the studio here.
1: I am D.
0: Yep, he's D. You just heard a song by an artist called Stitchy. An artist called Samuel Medes and DJ Nicholas, two artists. The song is Jah Arise. And before that, you heard a song by Junior Tucker, the song Savior. And before that, you heard Have a Talk with God by the Dixie Hummingbirds featuring Stevie Wonder, which is very cool. Stevie Wonder, I think he originally made this song, is that correct? And the Dixie Hummingbirds are covering it with him, is that correct?
1: I think that's right. I've heard Have a Talk with God on one of the Stevie Wonder albums, if I remember correctly.
0: Yeah. I'm not quite sure if it would be categorized as covering if you're playing it with the original maker of it, but yeah, that was a very good song. Coming up next, we will be hearing Fast and Pray by Stitchy. Feel free to eat while you listen to that. And after that, the song Spirit in the Sky by the Blind Boys of Alabama. And after that, two more songs that I hope you'll enjoy. Stay tuned for Fast and Pray.

0: KCSB FM Santa Barbara. This is the Bedrock Gospel Hour, and I am Little J. And D here in the studio with me.
1: What up?
0: Hello. You just heard some really great music. If you wanted, D, do you know what we just heard?
2: No, I don't. Why don't you tell us?
0: Oh, well, me neither. So, let's find that out. So before this, you just heard, my apologies for the disruption, or the, no, that's not it. So you just heard Look Where We Brought Me From by the Five Blind Boys of Alabama. And before that, you heard Me and Jesus by Clearance Fountain, Sam Butler, and the Boys. And before that, you heard Spirit in the Sky by the Blind Boys of Alabama. I believe that the Blind Boys of Alabama are playing at Campbell Hall sometime next year. So that should be good. Hope that you'll be able to go to that. Yeah. Stay tuned for... we're going to play some Ivy Worship. Primarily Ivy Worship, Danny Vista, Ryan Ellis, and Ali Page. Stay tuned for the song Freaks and Geeks.
1: Yeah, Danny was a missionary living on Del Playa at the Jesus Burgers house until, I think, what, he died there maybe a year ago, something like that?
0: Yeah.
1: And so, yeah, he wrote a couple of songs of his experience in Isla Vista on Del Playa, serving people and, you know, praying for people and just taking care of people down there. I love this EP, actually. It's got, it's called the Couch Fires EP. For those of you that are familiar with Isla Vista, might know where that's coming from. Yes, it's good. Just kind of an honest take on like what the experience was like. Pretty good.
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1: This is the Better Way Gospel Hour, and I'm Little J.
0: And I am D. And you just heard a couple of Isla Vista locals. That was Allie Page with Good Hands off of her 2017 album Miles and Years. She has a number of great singles and albums. Ryan Ellis before that with Savior. And before that, Danny Vista with Freaks and Geeks. And we got one last track here to leave, close out this Sunday morning gospel good news music. Little J, what you got for us?
1: A song called Stayed on You by Ty Tribbett.
0: That should be fun.
1: Yep.
0: Thank you. It's one of your favorites, eh?
1: Yes, it is. It's a cover. I forget who it is, though.
0: George Harrison? Is that the George Harrison cover?
1: Possibly.
0: Might be.
1: I do really like George Harrison.
0: Awesome. And we'll be back next Sunday, 8 a.m. to 10 a.m. right here on the only non-profit, non-commercial radio station here in Santa Barbara, KCSB, broadcasting from the University of California, Santa Barbara. And also on kcsb.org, you can find a two-week archive of all of our shows, and you can find all of our playlists. If you're wondering what you just heard, go to kcsb.org. And we'll have Hardly Strictly Americana right here on KCSB after this show. So this is, we're going to leave you here with Ty Tribbett, Stayed on You. Thanks for running the board today, Jay.
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0: Hey, man. I hope your day is going most stupendously. I think it's time we all got a reminder on one of the core rules here at UCSB that keeps this place running smoothly and staying totally gnarly, while also preventing some pretty gnarly accidents, if you know what I mean. You know the series of two-lane bike paths that connect our beautiful campus and get us where we need to go? Well, they can be totally dangerous if you're not careful. I'm here to remind you to always look both ways before crossing the bike path. In my time here, I've seen some wild wipeouts, both at the fault of biker dudes and pedestrian dudes. However, as a pedestrian dude, you can do your part by checking before you cross and keeping your fellow dudes in line. Failure to do so could result in bike collisions, traffic jams, and angry students. The bike paths are not to be taken lightly, man. We don't need any cool dudes getting totally smushed by other cool dudes riding around on bikes and scooters. If you don't look both ways, you're cruising for a bruising. Check before crossing. A spatially aware gaucho is a happy gaucho. And this has most totally been a PSA. 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
2: 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Fokia presents Tropa Mágica and the Crystal Tears at the Ojai Deer Lodge on Thursday, May 14th. Tuesday, May 19th, Unknown Mortal Orchestra plays the Ventura Music Hall, A La La's plus Sam Blascucci of Mapache at the Ventura Music Hall on Tuesday, June 2nd, Agent Orange at Soho on Wednesday, June 3rd, Fokia presents The Mesthetics with James Brandon Lewis at the Deer Lodge on Friday, June 12th. Stephen Marley at the Majestic Ventura Theater also on Friday, June 12th. 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

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And this is Hardly Strictly Americana, on every Sunday, from 10 a.m. to 12 noon, in between the Better Way Gospel Hour and Dead Air with Blind Melon. The general sampling is of Americana, but not always. We begin with Tu Si Sabes Quererme by Natalia Laforsat with Los Macorinos from the album Musas. And this is Otoños by Kimantu from the album Camino al Sol. And we'll pivot back to an American musician, but not necessarily an Americana musician, with Lucy Dacus's Forever Half-Mast, which I meant to play last week, and it completely blanked. So look forward to that coming up next.

And this is KCSB 91.9 FM at Santa Barbara. Currently, you're listening to Hardly Strictly Americana. And the last song was Analog Love by Lillian Madeline from their album Canterbury Girls. That led out of Don't That Lake Just Shine by Raymond Byron and the White Freighter. And that artist formerly performed as Castanets. That artist was Ray Raposa. He's sadly no longer with us. But I actually rather liked that album. I hadn't ever gotten into Castanets, but I rather liked this one. It's a different vibe. That led out of Black by Ockerville River from the album Black Sheep Boy. And, of course, Lucy Dacus' criminally underrated song Forever Half-Mast, a single she released back in 2019, and it's a song I like enough that if I see her again, I'm almost tempted enough to call out for it. I try not to be that girl, but I might be tempted. Alright, this piece is by Kessine, and this is Melancholy from the Michiko and Hachin anime soundtrack. And up next, speaking of Boy Genius members, we have Julian Baker's Bloodshot from her album Little Oblivions up next. Stay tuned.

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They were a Philippines-based rock band, mostly active in the 70s, if I remember right. No, totally had that wrong. This album's from the 90s. There we go. That's why I check. That led out of Liz Wright's Walk With Me, Lord, which is funny. It's the only song from her album Salt I hadn't played until now. And I like it, but it didn't really click with me for a while, but I've seen her play it twice, and she really does a wonderful job live. And it's a song that whose meaning has sunk in with me with more, especially how she described her own upbringing as a preacher's daughter. And so that's an excellent song from her album Salt. That led out of Tightrope by Ingrid Chavez from her album A Flutter and Some Words. And you also heard Los Pies Helados, basically Frozen Feet, by Argentine singer Juana Molina from her album Alo. And last but not least, Bloodshot by Julian Baker from Little Oblivions. Up next is Michelle Gurevich's Feelmore from her album Ecstasy in the Shadow of Ecstasy, a song I rather like. And then we'll have time for one more song in the first hour.

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My name is Nicoletta, and I'm the hostess of Hardly Strictly Americana. Hardly Strictly indeed today. Today I resurrected a set I really like, in part because I got my hands on a better quality version of one of the songs in the set. But we're listening to Blue Train from John Coltrane's album of the same name, no puns intended there. This led out of Origami Dreams by Christelle Bofalla from their album, or extended play rather, Swim Team. And you heard the Spanish indie rock group Melenas with 29 grados from the album Diastreros. It's like I speak enough Spanish that I should try to do that. That led out of the Gullah-influenced Americana group Rinky Tanky from their eponymous album that was Turtle Dove. And the second hour of Hardly Strictly Americana began with a Genesis track from the Peter Gabriel era, and we'll have a little bit more of that to close things out later. But up next, we'll have Paul Simon's The Cool Cool River, a personal favorite of mine. Stay tuned.

You just heard Sutai Seirirun's wonderful Moonlight Ginga, and a much higher quality version of the Plantip Acoustica mix of Hikaru Utada's Beautiful World, which I featured before but realized the quality I had of the version but wasn't great, so hopefully that makes up for that. And that led out of Mitski's Pink in the Night and Paul Simon's The Cool Cool River, and we're closing things out with the ending suite from Genesis's album Selling England by the Pound. This is The Cinema Show.

And before I hand things off to Bland Melon, here's the last song of the set, Isle of Plenty. Enjoy, and see y'all next week.

91.9 KCSBFM in Santa Barbara is excited to announce upcoming concerts in this area we'll be offering comp tickets to over the airwaves and online. Here's a glimpse of what we have in store. Fokia presents Tropa Mágica and the Crystal Tears at the Ojai Deer Lodge on Thursday, May 14th. Tuesday, May 19th, Unknown Mortal Orchestra plays the Ventura Music Hall A La La's plus Sam Blascucci of Mapache at the Ventura Music Hall on Tuesday, June 2nd. Agent Orange at Soho on Wednesday, June 3rd. Fokia presents The Mesthetics with James Brandon Lewis at the Deer Lodge on Friday, June 12th. Stephen Marley at the Majestic Ventura Theater also on Friday, June 12th. Plus, we do weekly giveaways for after-hours films each weekend at the SBIFF Film Center. 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

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I've been a member since the beginning. I'm one of the founders of the advisory board. I'm so into it. Still surfing, and I love it as much as being one of the Beach Boys doing all of this incredible music that Brian Wilson wrote, and I was honored to be able to even sing it. So life is good. 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
1: Yo, what's up, everybody? This is Tab on the Washer. We the Black Eyed Peas.
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Mr. Will.i.am from the Black Peas. Thank you. You're in tune to KCSB-FM in Santa Barbara. The name of the show is Dead Air. I'm your humble host with the most, Blind Melon. Happy Sunday afternoon, everybody. Well, well, well, it's that time of year again. The NBA Finals are upon us. The New York Knickerbockers will be playing the San Antonio Spurs starting this Wednesday in San Antonio, Texas. So you know what that means. It means I got a serious basketball Jones.

You are in tune to KCSB FM in Santa Barbara. Name of the show is Dead Air. I'm your host, Blind Melon. Happy Sunday afternoon, everybody. We just heard from Sanjay Mishra a song called Clouds to Jerry Garcia from his release Blue Incantation with Jerry Garcia from 1995 off BMG. And this included Jerry Garcia on guitar, and it combines the elements of modern Western music with classical Indian music. That was a gorgeous recording that updates the rich traditions of Indian classical music by playing them in a modern context. I couldn't agree more.

And before that, we heard from David Crosby's first release from 1971 off Rhino Records, Rhino Atlantic. Name of the release was If I Could Only Remember My Name. That was, of course, written by David Crosby. That was his first solo release from 1971. And Jerry Garcia plays pedal steel guitar on that release. Guest included on the album, Graham Nash, Neil Young, Joni Mitchell, and other prominent West Coast musicians of the era. And before that, we heard from Cheech and Chong doing Basketball Jones. And at the top of the hour, we started with Eep Hour from Jerry Garcia's first solo release.

Sonny Rollins was born September 7th, 1930 in New York City, and he died May 25th, 2026. He was 95 years old. He had a seven-decade career, recorded 60 albums, and his nickname was Colossus. I know that Marta will probably do justice to Sonny Rollins on her show after my show. So today I'm going to do one cut from Sonny Rollins. This is the first release I ever had. I ever purchased it from Sonny Rollins. This is called The Bridge. That's the name of the release from 1970. And he's going to be covering a Billie Holiday song called God Bless the Child right here on KCSB-FM in Santa Barbara. And like I said, bright moments with Marta Alvarez at 2 o'clock. She will probably play some more Sonny Rollins. KCSB-FM, Santa Barbara.

0: 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The name of the show is Dead Air, and I'm your host, Blind Melon.
1: Ladies and gentlemen, by order of the New York City Fire Department, smoking is strictly forbidden in this theater and is against New York State law. You may smoke in the upstairs lobby only. Thank you.
0: Twist one, bruh.

The Jerry Garcia Acoustic Band doing Ragged But I'm Right. That's an old traditional tune. You are in tune to KCSB FM in Santa Barbara. Name of the show is Dead Air. I'm your host, Blind Melon. Bob Dylan turned 85 May 24th. Just about a week ago today, actually. He will be appearing at the Santa Barbara Bowl June 17th, along with opening act Lucinda Williams. Quite a bill. We're going to hear Lucinda Williams and Friends from The Day of the Dead from 2016. We're going to hear Going Down the Road Feeling Bad, an old traditional song that the Grateful Dead have covered for decades. It's the 25th compilation release benefiting the Red Hot Organization, an international charity raising funds for HIV and AIDS. It features 59 covers of Grateful Dead songs. It's a 4-CD release, released in 2016, The Day of the Dead. Here's Lucinda Williams doing a great rendition of Going Down the Road Feeling Bad, right here on KCSB FM in Santa Barbara. Name of the show is Dead Air. I'm your host, Blind Melon, having a mellow Sunday afternoon.

The Santa Barbara Zoo is a nonprofit organization dedicated to the preservation, conservation, and enhancement of the natural world and its living treasures through education, research, and recreation. In addition to the exhibits of exotic animals on display, the Santa Barbara Zoo does significant work in the wild. 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For more information about the zoo and their conservation efforts, visit SBZoo.com.

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You are in tune to KCSB FM in Santa Barbara. The name of the show is Dead Air. I'm your host, Blind Melon. Happy Sunday afternoon, everybody. It's an absolutely beautiful day in the neighborhood here in Santa Barbara. We broadcast from the University of California at Santa Barbara at the bottom of the huge monolith in the middle of campus, which is called Stork Tower. And we just heard from the Jerry Garcia Band from 2-28-80 from Keene College. We heard a Bob Dylan cover, Knocking on Heaven's Door.

Up next, we're going to hear something from the Rolling Stones. They will be releasing their 25th studio release, July 10th, 2026, called Foreign Tongues. We're going to hear something from Rolling Stones from 1978 off Polydor. This is from the Some Girls release. We're going to hear great Mick Jagger, Keith Richards pen tune. It's kind of in the vein of the Bakersfield sound, if you will. It's called Far Away Eyes, right here on KCSB FM in Santa Barbara. 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Stay tuned, everybody. 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

The good old Grateful Dead celebrated the closing of Winterland in San Francisco December 31st, 1978. Complete with breakfast in the morning, served in the morning, the new Riders of the Purple Sage opened the show, followed by the Blues Brothers. And Bill Graham actually stood in front and personally served from buffet-style breakfast of champagne, ham, scrambled eggs, and pancakes. Yours truly attended that wild event. It was a long, strange trip that night, morning, etc. Here's a good old Grateful Dead doing a Johnny Cash cover, which they did at the closing of Winterland in San Francisco.

The Jerry Garcia Band covering Robert Zimmerman, I Shall Be Released. Jerry rips on this tune. The master at his craft.

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Jerry Garcia Band's first live release.

You are in tune to KCSB-FM in Santa Barbara. The name of the show is Dead Air. I'm your host, Blind Melon. Up next, we have another cut from the closing of Winterland, December 31st, 1978. We're going to hear Samson and Delilah, a song that Bob Ware learned from the Reverend Gary Davis. There have been several versions that have been recorded over under various titles, including one by Blind Willie Johnson in 1927 called If I Had My Way. Here's the Grateful Dead from the closing of Winterland right here on Dead Air on KCSB-FM in Santa Barbara. If I Had My Way. Thank you.

in April of 1979, me and about eight of our friends went to Spartan Stadium at the San Jose State University to see the Grateful Dead, of course. It was the Grateful Dead, and it was a great Kiln band, Charlie Daniels and the Grateful Dead. We took a friend that had never seen the Dead before, but we told him when we got there halfway there, "Dude, we don't have any tickets." So we gave him a sign that said he needed a miracle. Anyway, long story short, we got tickets for the show. This song reminds you of that show. And a good time was had by all that day.

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A little shake in your shaker.

They're not the best at what they do, but they're the only ones that do what they do. Name of the show has been Dead Air. I've been your host, Blind Melon Chitlin Pig's Feet. Dupree, but don't. Well, you know the rest. I'm going to leave you with the Legion of Mary. Legion of Mary is going to be covering Mystery Train, a Junior Parker pen tune. This is from Garcia Live Volume 3 from the Northwest Tour, right after this tune. The Legion of Mary existed from July 74 to July of 75. They played about 60 live shows. Jerry Garcia on guitars and vocals, Merle Saunders on keyboards, John Kahn on bass, and Ron Tutt, who used to play with Elvis, on drums. Stay tuned for Marta up next. Peace out.

Yeah, what a great show. Thank you, Wayne, for your always uplifting Dead Air. Such a funny title. And good afternoon to you. You are tuned in to KCSB FM in Santa Barbara. Just a minute or two before 2 o'clock, and time for Bright Moments. Well, we lost another great one, and that great one being Sonny Rollins, whom I had the great fortune of seeing numerous times. It never got old. Seeing Sonny Rollins live, I could have done this again and again and again. And when I lived in New York, you know, they'd have the Lincoln Center out of doors, and later in the summer in August. And that was one of the more recent times that I saw him perform in New York. And then, of course, I've seen him here in Santa Barbara, where we were graced with his artistry. So, Sonny Rollins, thank you so much for the musical journey. And I wish you a great transition into the cosmos. Thank you, Sonny Rollins.

the great Sonny Rollins with one of his signature tunes, Olio. And that was from a recording entitled On the Outside with Don Cherry and Billy Higgins. And then Bob Cranshaw was the bassist on that particular piece. Sonny Rollins, the great, who passed away on May the 25th at the age of 95. And again, I am so eternally grateful to have had the great privilege and honor and joy of seeing him perform live so many times. So I do want to play some more selections because his playing is so diverse. He's so inside, he's outside, and sometimes he's so outside, he's inside. And so we're going to hear something from a compilation that draws from various recordings of his. And the piece that we're going to be listening to is Tennessee Waltz. And this is with Mark Soskin on the piano, Bob Cranshaw on the bass, Jack DeJeanette on the drums, and Jerome Harris on the electric guitar. Sonny Rollins.

A little farewell serenade to the great Sonny Rollins, who left this plane of existence on May the 25th. We just heard Sonny Rollins with Ray Brown and Shelley Mann from a release entitled Way Out West that came out on Contemporary Records, and that was his composition, Come Gone. And we also heard from a couple of pieces from a compilation that draws from various of his amazing milestone recordings. There are so many. I mean, there's so much to say about this incredible musician. We heard Darn That Dream ahead of Come Gone. That was with Tommy Flanagan on the piano, Bob Cranshaw on the acoustic bass, Jack DeJohnette on the drums, and then a brass choir arranged and conducted by Jimmy Heath, which consisted of John Faddis and Byron Stripling on flugelhorns, Alex Brofsky on the French horn, Bob Stewart on the tuba, and Clifton Anderson on the trombone. And that was from the album Old Flames. Old Flames. And we began that set with Tennessee Waltz, and that was with Jerome Harris on the electric guitar, Mark Soskin on the piano, Bob Cranshaw electric bass, Jack DeJohnette on the drums, and that was from the album entitled Falling in Love with Jazz. Thank you so much, Sonny Rollins, for so many hours of beautiful listening live and recorded throughout my life. I'm eternally grateful. And you are tuned into KCSB FM in Santa Barbara. This is Bright Moments. My name is Marta Olvais, and I'm here till 4 o'clock. Coming along at 4 will be TBD with Thomas Moran. And it's a glorious day today. Just one of those days where I just want to be outside. It's spectacular, sparkly. And I hope you're having a wonderful day. We're going to move on now to, and I will be honoring the anniversary of Miles Davis's arrival day shortly. Mostly recordings of other people doing Miles Davis. And of course, this is the there are so many celebrations of the centenary of Miles Davis and John Coltrane's collaboration. And so that, of course, is going to be in many of our venues and already has been. We're going to hear next from Chicago Soul Jazz Collective. This is a release entitled No Wind and No Rain. We're going to hear a piece entitled A Town Called Mercy on KCSB FM in Santa Barbara. Bright Moments.

Blues. Classic from Kind of Blue. Miles Davis with Julian, Cannonball Adderley, Paul Chambers, James Cobb, John Coltrane, Bill Evans, and yes, I mentioned everybody. And Wynton Kelly is

featured on one selection, but not on all blues. He was featured on Blue in Green. No, in Freddie Freeloader, actually. And this is from the classic Kind of Blue recording that came out on Columbia. And this past May 26th was the centenary of Miles Davis's birth. He was born May 26th, 1926. We heard ahead of that from Andrea Miller. This is a release entitled Let Our Love Take Wing. And the piece that we heard was entitled When the World Turns Blue. When the World Turns Blue. And she's joined by Jeremy Siskind on the piano, David Enos on the bass, John Ferraro drums, Miles Jensen guitar, Dean Gretsch on the nylon guitar, Tony Guerrero on trumpet and flugelhorn, and Tiki Pasillas on percussion. And we heard from Ben Wolf. This is a release that I love a lot. It's called Any Time After Now. We heard a piece entitled Do You Love, which was composed by Ben Wolf. Ben Wolf is the bass player. Joel Ross is on the vibraphone, Sullivan Fortner piano, Chris Lewis tenor sax, and Aaron Kimmel on the drums. And we began with Chicago Soul Jazz Collective. No Wind and No Rain is the name of the release. This is on Caligram Records, and Dee Alexander is the featured vocalist along with Larry Brown Jr. John Fournier is on the tenor sax. He's also the composer of the piece that we heard, which was called A Town Called Mercy. And then Ryan Blue Neither was on the trumpet and flugelhorn, Amir Fahmy on the keyboards, Micah Collier on bass, and Keith Brooks II on drums and B3 organ. You are tuned in to KCSB FM in Santa Barbara, 91.9 on your FM dial, and we can also be heard online at kcsb.org. Always glad to have you along. Thank you so much for tuning in. And, you know, I couldn't resist. I just wanted to play one more Sonny Rollins piece. You know, of course, the man, gosh, he recorded 60, I think it is, 60 albums in his 70-year recording and performing history. And, yeah, seven-decade career. And his 1956 album, Saxophone Colossus, was selected for preservation by the National Recording Registry of the Library of Congress in 2016. And then a number of compositions, including St. Thomas, Olio, which we heard at the beginning of the show, Doxy, and Aragon, have become jazz standards. Sonny Rollins was often called the greatest living improviser. He was the last survivor of the 57 jazz musicians depicted in the 1958 photograph, A Great Day in Harlem. And I used to have that poster framed in my office here when I was the assistant director for independent media at KCSB. And, yeah, he was awarded a Lifetime Grammy Award and was honored with the Kennedy Center Honors in 2011. And he is a defining figure in this genre of music and will be remembered always. So we're going to hear one more piece. This one is from recordings. It was called Roadshows Volume 2, and it's at the Beacon Theater. And there are some amazing special guests that I'll tell you about later, but we're going to hear the tune Sunny Moon for Two on KCSB FM in Santa Barbara, Bright Moments.

the house that is going to say happy birthday to me. And he's someplace backstage and he's got a horn. And I wish he'd come out now. He's here.

0: Thank you, ladies and gentlemen. In the world of jazz and music, people are not doing it by themselves. There's a higher force that takes people and picks people and says, you are the one, you are the one. And that's my next guest. Somebody picked him from high above and said, you are the one. I'm talking about Roy Hargrove.
1: And that's in the next selection, which is I Can't Get Started. And of course, the wonderful Roy Hargrove, who departed us much too soon. He was so young. First time I ever saw him was at a, I think it was a CMJ conference in New York, and he was 19 years old, and he was just getting started. Amazing trumpet player. But the guest, special guest that you heard on that selection, Sonny Moon for Two, was none other than the great Ornette Coleman. So that was Sonny Rollins on the tenor, Ornette Coleman on the alto sax, so many other great guests, Jim Hall and Russell Malone both playing guitars, Christian McBride on the acoustic bass, Bob Cranshaw electric bass, Roy Haynes on the drums, Kobe Watkins on the drums, Sammy Figueroa percussion. So, and this is from the recording entitled Roadshows Volume 2, Sonny Rollins, with notes by the great Francis Davis, one of the best writers about this music that I've encountered, I would say. One of them, for sure. And you are tuned in to KCSB FM in Santa Barbara. This is Bright Moments, kind of winding down. TBD will be coming your way at 4 o'clock, but we have time for a little bit more music here on Bright Moments, KCSB FM, Santa Barbara.

That was Jenny Klucken from her most recent release, Marimba Standard. And, of course, she's playing the marimba. And that was, of course, the tune by Bob Dylan called Make You Feel My Love. She was joined by, let's see who we got here. Olivia Dierks on the cello and Carla Peters playing the violin. And this is from a release entitled Marimba Standard, as I mentioned earlier, and it's just a beautiful recording. And ahead of that, we heard from Eva Cortez. This is from her release called La Malinche, and we heard the tune Remember Me. On the bass, Lucas Curtis, Marvin Sewell on the guitar, Bobby Martinez, saxophone, Manuel Machado, trumpet, Roland Guerrero on percussion, and Adam Cruz on the drums. And Eva Cortez. That's on Truth Revolution Recording Collective. Thanks so much for listening. Take care of yourselves and each other. Stay tuned for TBD coming after this piece from the John Beasley Project with Robin Spangler. And we're going to hear the tune. I do it. Oh, no, A Case of You. Yes. Take care. See you next week.

0: You have the right to remain silent. You do not have to answer any questions whatsoever. Do not tell them your name, birthplace, or immigration status. This can only hurt you. Do not sign anything without speaking to a lawyer. You have the right to an attorney. You can call your lawyer and should not be pressured.
1: 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That's the one right there, right? Okay, yeah. I am. I think I'm Stan Ridgway, and I think you're listening to KCSB FM. What? In Santa Barbara. Okay. That was really. I'm not even gonna use that.

Welcome to another episode of TBD here on KCSB FM 91.9 Santa Barbara, KCSB.org, to the rest of the world. Underneath me, you are listening to a band from the mid-2000s, I would say early mid-2000s, called KIT, K-I-T. They put out a bunch of stuff on labels from the 2000s like Upset the Rhythm and Zum, Post Present Medium, Narnak Records, and more. But the reason I'm playing this band is because our guest for tonight, this was his band from back in the day. Our guest tonight is named George Chen. George runs the awesome label called Zum Records that started in like the 90s, put out bands like P, Outhud, and more, and continues to put out records to this day, which is really fun. So I think back in the day I had found out about Zum because they put out a really cool compilation. They started out as like a zine that he started with his sister, and then they would put out compilation records and stuff. And I found a Zum Volume 2 compilation CD in the KCSB library, and it had bands like P, Duster, Nuzzle, a bunch of just like legendary bands. And anyway, Maddie and I, or Light Talk and I, have kind of been on this like track where we have been interviewing late 90s and like 2000s bands and stuff, and you know, we had P and Trackstar on the show, who were both sort of in the same sphere of Zum Records, and P was even put out by Zum. And so I went to go see P at Zebulon in LA a few weeks back, and I was talking to Matthew Troy from Trackstar because he was there, and then George walked by and we said what's up, and then I met George that night and I was like, yo, we gotta get you on the show. So here it is, we're having George on the show. So I hope you enjoy this episode. We talk about a bunch of stuff, including just like, I don't know, how long he's been in DIY, how he got into it, like his beginnings and stuff, and I guess how he transitioned more into like the 2000s, into playing bands, continuing to run the label, and then dropping music almost entirely and going into comedy. And then, you know, years later, bringing the label back and still doing comedy and stuff, and just hearing how he's just been staying involved over the years. So I hope you enjoy our interview with George Chen. Maddie and I had a great time recording this one. It's a lot of fun. So before we get into that, I do want to announce some shows that are coming up. So this week, some TBD related gigs. We have TV Star on tour from Seattle, playing in Oxnard on May 20th. That's along with Bad Spring, Sea Lions, Boy Girl, and The Spires. That's going to be at Room 11. You have to DM us for the address, which you may not have to do for this space very soon, because I heard Vince is getting everything, I guess all the legal stuff, lined up. But for now, it's still DM for address. You can reach out TBD Presents on Instagram or tbdpresents@gmail.com. That starts at 6 p.m. in Oxnard. And then on May 23rd, we have Amelia's Best Friend on tour from Texas, so be sure to come on out for that. And that's along with Girl Jockey, Bug Hunt, and Faint. It's at Rapid Skate Shop, Simi Valley. And then on the 24th, next Sunday, we have Little Mazarn from Texas, Frog Love, Redbird, and Farewell Stranger, all playing at Room 11 again. So be sure to DM us for the address for that. And then we have one more show in May on the 31st at Scott's House. It's a house show, but it's going to be Scott, and the guy from Comets on Fire, and then also Ian McPhee doing a DJ set for DJ Minor Works. It's going to be a matinee, so DM for the address for that one too.
You can keep up with TBD online, TBD Presents on Instagram. And if you don't use Instagram, reach out to me, tbdpresents@gmail.com. 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It's a long form interview, so be sure to stick around for the ride or just listen to sections. It's all interesting. This is TBD. Thanks so much.

0: 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You're currently tuned into TBD on KCSB FM 91.9 Santa Barbara. Today, Light Talk and I are joined by Zoom audio label boss, George Chen. How's it going, George?
1: Great. Thanks for having me on.
0: Yeah, dude. I'm going to say it again, but it was nice meeting you at the P Nuzzle show at Zebulon a couple weeks ago. That was sick.
1: Yeah. That was great to see both those bands playing again. And I went to the Pomona show too. So I kind of got a double dose of everything.
0: What'd you think of the Pomona show? Cause I feel like I didn't get to go to the Pomona show, but like, I love all those bands that were playing with them. I just thought that was like so sick that they got like such a good lineup.
1: Yeah.
0: Put together for them. You know what I mean?
1: Punxsutawney is the only band I had kind of known before that. And actually seen them at that same venue, maybe like 3-4 weeks earlier, like, this weird thing of just like, you know, you can win tickets on Instagram for things. So just like,
0: yeah,
1: saw they were posting like, hey, does anyone want to see Punxsutawney and Figure Eight from Oakland?
0: Oh, that's sick.
1: Pomona. And I was like, I'll have a friend out there I should go visit. So I just like, I'll try to get those tickets. And I won tickets. So it was cool just to drive out there and see the venue before that show, because I was also kind of curious, like, how is this going to go?
0: Yeah.
1: Like, how are they going to sell like 200 or 150 or whatever it was? People in there, was it 200? It might have been 200. It didn't feel like you could get 200 people in there, but they somehow did.
0: Yeah.
2: That's incredible.
1: Yeah. No, it was great. And then also the energy was all way, way younger. This was like kind of the conflict of when we were putting that show together at Zebulon. There was like the competition of Rocket Ship was also playing.
0: Oh, I did not realize that.
1: Rocket Ship was playing. And also they're like, we really want to do all ages. I'm like, in LA, if you're going to try and do all ages, there's not too many options. Yeah. And at the point of like, this is unproven. Like the last time this band played in LA was probably like 1998 or something, right? Like it's like not a proven market. I'm like, I think we're pretty lucky to get Zebulon, honestly.
0: Yeah.
1: Feels like a pretty good get for a Saturday.
0: For sure.
1: Especially. And it was also the first time I put something on there. So it was just like, okay, I think we kind of just got to do this. And they're just like, well, we really want to do it all ages. I'm like, we could do the smell, but I don't think you're going to be happy doing the smell. I think you'll be much happier. You're going to come all the way down here and want to play. You're playing one. I think that was before I knew about the Pomona show. So it's just like, I'm like, I'm not worried about the Rocket Ship thing. You know, it's obviously like friends of ours were also on that show. Like it's a lot of Bay Area friends.
0: Yeah.
1: Were at that show as well. Like, I think Kids on a Crime Spree opened that up.
0: Yeah. So sick. And then Tony Molina too, right? Or something.
1: Tony Molina, his wife Alicia was in Pound Sign and Eiler Set.
0: Oh, crazy. So, yeah, that's wild.
1: So there's all this kind of, that itself is kind of this interesting overlap of like old school and new school, slightly newer school. It's like what I said about, God, what were we talking about? This festival I was at, Open Melody a couple of weeks ago.
0: Oh, I went on Saturday.
1: Oh, you were there on Saturday. I'm like, at last, Gen X and Millennials brought together.
0: Yeah, right.
2: Did you get to go to all 3 days of Open Melody? Was that the one at 2220?
1: Yeah, it was the big festival 2020. My friend Sam put it on with other friends like Pauline. And I was able to go on Friday because I was volunteering, but I had my own show on Friday where I do a comedy show. I do two comedy shows. Each are like monthly shows. One of them's always on the first Friday, or almost always on the first Friday.
0: Yeah.
1: And that is a character I do that is like an Edward Scissorhands character, but he has microphones for hands. That's so sick. I have full like white pancake makeup. And so I just rolled in to see a cot growing. And then people are like, what's up with your, why do you have the stuff on your face? I'm like, I couldn't get it all off. It's just straight from wiping a complete like Edward Scissorhands thing off of my face. So yeah.
0: That's just funny, dude.
2: About that character, because it also sounds like it's like you're like a contact mic hands. Is there like a noise show component to that that you try to bring in?
1: So this is what I've told people. Like, I'm like, this is kind of like the most personal thing I do in comedy in a way. It is like very much based on being in the noise scene. And I would specifically name drop like who I was thinking of when I just was like, came up with this idea, which

0: with a dumb name. But yeah, so I came to Open Melody, I guess was my point, after doing a show. So I only caught Growing and RP Boo, and Growing I've worked with on things like throughout the years. So yeah, they're old homies.
1: Yeah, that's sick. It's crazy. You've been Growing, I guess you've like worked with so long ago. That guy's been doing stuff for like ever, you know what I mean?
0: Yeah.
2: It was crazy to see that because I'm a big fan of the Cranky label. So years ago, that's probably like 2019, 2020, I had bought the first album that they did for Cranky. And I know right around 2020 when they reemerged, they did a tape of that second album. So I've got that like right below my bed right now.
0: Nice.
2: And it just, I was looking again. I'm like, oh, that's right. They did a release with Mary Latimore. It was just down to class. And again, like, what's your relationship with them going back all those years, I guess?
0: Yeah. So, I had met Joe in Olympia, I was kind of in a band that was like a cover band, but then my first like real band, is this band called Box Lightner. That was like me and Gabe Mindell from Yellow Swans. My friend CC Moss, who has played in a bunch of bands, but she's more like an academic now, art historian.
1: Yeah.
0: But she also played in a really great band called Cellular Chaos. It's like a Weasel Walter band from the mid aughts.
1: Oh, sick.
0: Yeah. So she was in that for a while. And then, you know, a lot of people in and out. Our other fourth main person was Ian Connolly, who was also in a band called Jim Yoshi Pileup that I feel like you guys would know about.
1: Oh yeah. Jim Yoshi Pileup, sick.
0: This is the funniest. The first tour this band ever did, it's like, I think there's three bands. None of us had ever toured before. We just decided we were going to tour together. And it was Jimmy Oshie Pileup, Box Lightner, and Cassio Tone for the Painfully Alone. And like, wow. We just like piled into two vans and just like rolled up in the middle of like the winter in up to Portland. And we're like driving through this blizzard. I mean, like, we could die and we don't even know why we're doing this. God, I don't know when you guys were born, but it was like, you know, basically the January 2000 is when this happened. So that's quite crazy. A while ago.
2: Yeah. Like an entire lifetime. And I'll kind of do a weird grandstanding or a little keynote here, if I may.
0: Sure. Going through.
2: Skimming through some of the discogs, skimming through some of the interviews, what fascinates Thomas and I think both with your repertoire, George, is it's really interesting to see you go from one era of indie to continually shifting through and ending at a different story of indie that also we happen to have interacted with or know something about. Like again, with a band like P, which comes out of this one era of indie for you that like, I think they're on your, they're on the first comp Zoom.
0: Number two comp. Yeah. They're on their number two comp, but like that one of my favorite bands when I was, coming up in the '90s. Yeah.
2: Yeah. And then, the most recent one, if I recall, you have My Heart is an Inverted Flame.
0: Yeah. Which is Andy also.
2: Yep. And so you had mentioned that coming full circle. And even before I knew about P, I had been sent by Tabs Out through Death Bomb Arc that My Heart is an Inverted Flame tape, or like,
0: oh, nice.
2: I had been given Arc Mountain as well. So I was familiar then with your name.
0: You write for Tabs Out?
2: Back in the day. I wouldn't say as much anymore, but it is still an active podcast and I was doing the coverage for them.
0: Oh yeah. No, that was a great resource for all us tape people. I remember. And you guys would do kind of funny things. They were kind of, it was like a funny, kind of sarcastic edge to everything on Tabs Out.
2: There was a real sincerity because also Mike, it was really funny. Mike's realtor, the guy who sold him his house, ran Jade Tree Records.
0: So wow.
2: Also, I remember talking and I'm like, wait, so you had heard like American Football in 1999? Like you knew about this album that like people are still talking about today and is really important for like Thomas or I's generation? He's like, yeah. And he had just moved way gone from that. And was he really cared about just doing the Delaware noise stuff and the few little things he had collected and loved over the years of artists that he loved. So the Strategic Tape Reserve stuff, supporting like Personal Archives, Death Bomb Arc, the Hossu Forge Milk. And I thought that was interesting because I can almost feel like if you're trying to tell the story of indie, which is stupid, bad idea. You can get really lost about 2000 to 2000.

0: 2001. And it's like, I'm interested as well, because looking through some of the old stuff you had with like the emo interviews or the zines that cover that, or I guess just to ask like about one release, the Outhud and Chick Chick Chick Spot.
1: Yeah.
0: I love that. Outhud's like one of my favorite Cranky acts. So
1: yeah.
0: What was it? And we've talked with Dental years ago, and he mentioned this was like the hottest thing in 2000, 2001. You Dental? Never thought, yeah.
2: Jimmy Tamborello.
1: Oh, Jimmy Tamborello.
0: Yeah.
1: Oh, I thought you said like a dentist. Yeah, I know, Jimmy. So yeah, the connection we had to Outhud was actually very weirdly when I was first in Berkeley, two of them were in this band called the Tourettes, which was like, and they think both Molly and Phyllis had been in Raoul. And the story with Raoul was they were like these Berkeley, I don't know if they were high schoolers, they might have been like junior high Berkeley kids, all female punk band that opened for Fugazi.
2: Yeah.
1: And that was like the beginning of like that weird train of like the music that those kids made from being like, you know, just basically a Gilman Street, like, you know, child band, to then being in this crazy dub band with like cello, which is Outhud. That's a crazy trajectory. And I feel like it would be really interesting to talk to them now. Molly, I occasionally see her posts on Instagram. We're not like super in touch, but she has a kid, and her husband is in Chick Chick Chick now.
2: Oh, wild.
1: Yeah, it's such a loop of people. So I kind of knew Molly and Phyllis from the Tourettes. And then I just remember when Outhud started playing, because they were in Sacramento and I was in Berkeley. Wow. And we just kind of hear about what was happening in Sacramento. Like there was a little bit of overlap between Sacramento and Oakland. And at some point I just saw them play at this warehouse show in Oakland. And I was like, oh yeah, I know those guys. And then Tyler Pope and Nick, who ended up being Chick Chick Chick. And also Tyler went on to be an LCD Sound System. And actually, I just reconnected with him last year at like an Unwound show. Like I hadn't seen him in like,
2: oh, crazy,
1: 15, 20 years. Yeah.
2: Yeah.
1: Yeah. So they were a band that just was an amazing live band that also didn't really fit into anything that was happening at the time. They were not on Cranky in the beginning. They just had a bunch of 7-inches out. There's also the era where you could just be like, you put out 5 7-inches instead of an album.
2: Yeah.
1: And then people just knew that.
0: Yeah.
1: So when we approached them about doing a record, I had only really started doing records like in earnest, like maybe that year. And they were just, I'm just like, it seems like this is a band that we should do something with. And so I actually had seen them before. I think I'd seen that Chick Chick Chick. But then there was like this overlap, like, you know, three of the same people were in both bands. And then, so I was like, yeah, you want to do something? And then Sonny at GSL was also talking to them. And then we'd both kind of been like, you want to do something? And I was already working with Sonny. Like he was distributing everything we were doing with Zum, like as a magazine, he was doing the distribution. And then we started doing the compilations. And then, so we just kind of like learned how it worked from like being around that world a little bit. So we were just like went in halves on doing that, that split, that had Chick Chick Chick split, which was like, yeah, it was kind of a big deal when it happened. I mean, I remember like, yeah, people that didn't know me at all knew what that record was.
2: That's crazy.
1: Yeah. My friend Pete said, this is almost like Blue Monday by New Order dropping or something. I'm like,
2: yeah,
1: I don't know if it had that impact, but like in a pocket of the underground, it might be comparable. And I remember being like, I don't know if I like the color scheme of this record. It's like this very gross purple and yellow.
2: Yeah.
1: And also like we ended up being on our logos on the Chick Chick Chick side, not the Outhud side. But they were just such a good, weird live band. And then Chick Chick Chick I became better friends with. And like we had talked to them about doing their first album. And then it was just seems like so expensive at the time to do it. And we were just like, I don't think we can do this. And then GSL did the first album. So maybe it worked out in the end, because a lot of bands I would work with, they do the first album and then they break up. So it might have been that case if it had been that. But yeah, so my connections with those guys were like being around kind of the Berkeley Gilman scene and then kind of weirder Oakland warehouse shows, noise shows like 40th Street Warehouse, Punks with Presses Warehouse. Just kind of having, you know, my taste went from very much like the first comp we do, like half, maybe a quarter of the bands are like indie pop, like
2: yeah. Tweet, yeah.
1: Like Tully Craft.
2: And like Boy Racer and stuff. So
1: yeah,
2: so.
1: We were friends with like Tully Craft and we'd put on shows for them. And okay, so I met a ton of people putting on shows. So when I was in college, I put on shows.
2: Nice.
1: And then I did this thing where like, you know, I read about people in other towns being like, oh, they just rent out a Vets Hall or a YWCA. I'm like, oh, yeah. We have a YWCA down the street. Maybe I should start putting on shows there. So did that for a while without ever owning a PA.
2: Yeah.
1: Just be like the day of the show, become, hey, do you have an extra guitar amp that we can plug some microphones into? And they're like, what? what is this? What did I agree to? I mean, I think I did have a good like big Sun cabinet, and I think we just like started using it as a PA. That was like a mono PA, just like wherever this is in the room, you're gonna get vocals out of it. And that's like I didn't know what anything was. I mean, like I worked on a campus thing that put on concerts, but I never really figured out how sound was supposed to work.
2: That's so funny.
1: So it was like we were just doing like, yeah, I would pay to rent out the hall. I would make flyers. We'd work the door, and then like the cut wasn't great because of how much the rent of the space was, but it was a very beautiful like YWCA right by the Berkeley campus. So we had a lot of the first Eilerset show was there actually. That was a very
2: really that's show. Crazy.
1: Yeah. Like, how do you spell this name? Is there an apostrophe in it? I don't know. Yeah. So yeah. Those are the guys we would hang out with all the time, like Trackstar, Henry's Dress. There was a band from like Santa Rosa called Kid Dynamo we'd hang out with. Cars Get Crushed. Those were all people that like, you know, I were a little older than me and I looked up to because I hadn't started a band at that point.
2: Yeah.
1: I kind of like was like, one day I'll start a band, but I just didn't really do it for a long time. I did like a little band in college with a friend, but we never practiced.
2: Yeah.
1: It's like we were in dorms. Like, how do we practice in a dorm? I was like, hit a pillow with sticks. So this is all obviously like sort of early internet, pre Hotmail, if that, you know, that gives you some context.
2: That's crazy.
1: Before that even existed. I remember getting a Hotmail account being like, what is this thing?
2: So when you were like booking shows and stuff, you were mentioning like having to put like your phone number and anything. Is that, I don't know. Did you have a phone book? Is that how you just like kept in touch with everybody? Like,
1: I mean, yes, this is a very basic, like a little bunch of 3x5 cards or like a phone or like a planner, something like that between those two things. And then I lived in a house with like six people and we were all sharing like the landline. So it was like a voice, you know, missing a voicemail, like would be, I'm like, I'm trying to make a plan with someone to meet up with them. And then if I don't hear from them, it's not happening. That's happened several times.
2: Yeah, so. That's crazy.
1: Nope. Yeah, you just have to actually plan. You'd have to be like, hey, I'll meet you at this thing at this time. And then I'm always 15 minutes late to everything. So sure, like people were just mad at 15 minutes for me.
2: Yeah, right?
1: Yeah.
2: You're still tuned into TBD here on KCSB FM 91.9 Santa Barbara, kcsb.org. To the rest of the world, you're currently listening to an interview with George Chen from the 90s 2000s label Zum Records, played in a bunch of bands, does comedy, a lot of stuff, jack of all trades, I guess you could say. But we're going to take a little break from this interview. This is a band called Body Double. It's their song called Poisonous Mind off their record called Milk Fed. This was actually put out by Zum Records, by George's label. This came out in 2020, sort of his first record back, which is pretty cool. This is also on the Zum Records compilation volume 4. So if you're looking for more of this vibe, I guess check out the compilation. Really cool mixy stuff. Anyways, enjoy this song before we get back to our chat with George. Thanks for tuning in.

0: Were your shows like popping off back then?
1: A couple of those did pretty well.
0: Yeah.
1: Just it was not Gilman, I think, was part of it. It was like definitely more indie rock, and like Gilman would still mostly be like hardcore and punk, but like
0: Yeah.
1: occasionally like something would kind of cross over. So we were kind of just dealing with like, actually the first show I put on there, one of the members of the band Delta 72 just passed away, Greg Foreman, but that was like the first show I put
0: Yeah.
1: on,
0: Oh, yeah.
1: was Delta 70. The first show I put on at the Y, I had put on shows on campus before that. And that
0: Okay.
1: was like, I just basically like, hey, I just asked bands if they want to play the Berkeley campus for free.
0: Yeah.
1: And they were like, yeah, sure. And I think there was other people had done that job would be getting sponsors or something, be like, let's promote an iced tea or
0: Yeah.
1: whatever, like, a bank or something. I'm just like, nah, man, like we have a budget, like they'll play for free and it's good exposure for them. And we'd get bands that were on tour. I mean, ideally, now thinking about it, if I was a band and I was playing campus, I'd be like, where's the money? Like,
0: Oh,
1: what is this? Like,
0: 100%.
1: this is
0: Yeah.
1: campus.
0: Yeah.
1: And I met someone that was doing that job at UCLA also around the same time, and he was kind of
0: Oh,
1: booking some of the
0: crazy.
1: bands. So it was like, yeah, through the UC system, most of these UCs had some kind of like student body organization that would put on shows. And like the place that I worked at, they even did like big shows. Like they would do like Penn and Teller and stuff. And like
0: Oh,
1: this,
0: wild.
1: yeah, they would do these massive shows. So my thing was like, no one cared about it. It had a lot of visibility because it was like a free show. And also, again, a few years before that, Fugazi had played. And that was like the biggest show that they'd ever had. Like just people on every surface
0: Yeah.
1: of that plaza were just hanging, watching Fugazi play. I wasn't there for that, but it was kind of gave that series a bit of notoriety.
0: Remember
1: So.
0: seeing a flyer at UCSB somewhere where like Fugazi and Be Happening played there or something on
1: Yeah,
0: tour.
1: they would tour together back then. Yeah.
0: Yeah, which is crazy.
1: I found in like an old, there was a alt weekly called the East Bay Express, and I don't remember when I found this, but I found like some review of that tour.
0: Wow.
1: Like
0: Oh,
1: it was
0: wild.
1: like Fugazi, I don't have it anymore, but I remember it was like probably it was like Gina Arnold, who was like a music writer at the time. I think it was like just reviewing like Calvin Johnson dancing in this libidinous way at the Scottish Rite Temple, like
0: Week
1: opening
0: after
1: for
0: week.
1: Fugazi. So yeah, just this is sort of like the era where that all that was like kind of, you could call it gatekeeping, but it was actually like pretty important. Like the press was pretty important
0: Yeah.
1: because you had needed to have things described to you,
0: Yeah,
1: right?
0: for
1: Like you
0: sure.
1: couldn't instantly click on something. So it's like, oh, if you're good at describing music, that's actually a job.
2: No, and I mean, you're talking earlier about without HUD, that need also to figure out is like what's going on, like just I forget how far Sacramento is from Oakland, but just that far
1: Like
2: up
1: an hour and a half, maybe. Yeah.
2: just what's going on, an hour and a half away. You're gonna need somebody that can describe those scenes. You're gonna need labels that
1: Yeah.
2: built up.
1: I do think like there's sort of like, I do think about this now. Like, I do think regional scenes still very much matter in punk. And
0: Yeah,
1: weirdly, I
0: for
1: feel
0: sure.
1: like regional scenes really matter in comedy as well. Like, there is like sort of, there's a weird parallel of these things. But at the same time, then it's like, you could just be like, oh, I live in the woods in Canada. I just dropped this record on Bandcamp, and then that could blow up. So it's like this weird mix of things where without a community, you're missing a huge chunk of things, but then you don't, you can develop this other way as well. So.
2: Like something I kind of always kind of think about or compare with that, it's like with craft beer. But the thing about craft beer is that you cannot stream a craft beer. You can't do that. But a great scene can come out of a lot of different brewers sharing stuff, going to the same homebrew spot, really great, tasting rooms and places for people to hang out and just interact. And
1: Yeah.
2: once I made that connection mentally between like that and do-it-yourself music, I thought like, okay, this is pretty neat, despite this clear, obvious barrier. But yeah.
1: I mean, that's a good analogy because I have always sort of been because I do basically have this as kind of a hobby label, I'm just like, well, that's like Hank in Breaking Bad. His hobby is he brews beer, right? Like, this probably costs less for me to do this than to do that as a hobby.
0: Yeah.
1: maybe it's less rewarding to some people, but I like that records last. It's good and bad that records last so long, because I'm warehousing a lot of old records. But I remember really being conscious at a certain point. What my sister is very environmentally conscious, and like, she was doing this label with me for a long time. Mm-hmm. And at a certain point she was just like, I just don't want to have this much, be responsible for putting out this much plastic in the world. I'm like,
0: that is kind of an interesting
1: problem with it. Huh?
0: It is an interesting thing to bring up. Yeah. That's funny.
1: Yeah. And I just was like, I'm like, yeah. Like, she's like, these are fossil fuels. I'm like, I know, but it is also like, it is becoming, now that so much vinyl is back, like, yeah, and also the prices have gone up for all the vinyl. It is a consideration, but like, I remember thinking about, like, at the time my friends of mine were getting really into food and I was like really into records. And I was just like, I think I'd rather be into records, because a record I have from 25, 30 years ago, I'll still have. I don't have anything from that meal.
0: Yeah.
1: You know, yeah. Other than a photo or like a memory or description of it. So, and maybe I was wrong, because it's sort of like, I think it's about the experience really. Right. Like, so like the records at this stage in the game, you don't need them. They are the souvenirs of the experience.
0: Yeah.
1: Like, if it's bands that play live, I mean, there's also tons of weird, you know, electroacoustic art music, where it's like, it doesn't really count on being live. But for this stuff, we're dealing with like bands and like memorabilia for bands, essentially. I mean, I think that is what the records have sort of become.
0: Yeah, for sure.
2: Because you were bringing up, you know, a band could be known for 7 inches. And I remember seeing on Twitter, I think it was the critic Mark Richardson had brought up this point of like, you know, you could just tour off of your 7-inch. Like, I'm thinking again about like the Berkeley stuff. It's like, you're having a band come in for free. Well, if they've got the 7 inches, at least they can sell those and you have something.
1: Yeah.
2: I don't see artists that are doing 7 inches or 10 inches. That's not a viable thing to sell. But as a souvenir, that LP, I hear you on that. That's really it. At this point, it's completely changed that view.
1: I am doing a 10-inch, and ooh, I can tell you a little bit about it, because
2: excellent.
1: It basically costs the same amount of money to make as a 12 inch.
0: Really?
1: Like, they just, I believe, and someone could correct me on this, I believe they even have to press the whole thing on a 12 inch press, and they just trim the extra inch off.
0: Really? That's crazy.
1: Yeah. I want to say that's true. And then it's funny, I was like dealing with this plant and I'm like, is there any price difference? They're like, well, there's slightly less to ship. Like this amount of plastic is like, there's like, yeah, this much less plastic on a 10 inch, but I still like, I have so many 10 inches that I think are great in my collection. And like, it's just, I love the format of a 10 inch. And it's kind of been in the back of my head forever, being like, I would love to do one of these things that are totally decadent and don't make a lot of sense.
0: And I think 10 inches are so sick though.
1: They're all right. Like, there's just sort of like, when I think of like certain 10 inches I have in my collection, I'm like, that's the perfect format for what that thing is.
0: I just found Slumberland 10 inch of this band Liechtenstein from like the 2000s or something.
1: I remember Liechtenstein actually. Yeah, I do remember that. Yeah.
0: What were you saying, Maddie?
2: No, it's like, I'm thinking, because I was at Folk Arts Rare Records.
1: Oh, in San Diego.
2: Yeah. And they were not doing Record Store Day really, but the one thing they had gotten copies of and had on the table was Pavement's Perfect Sound Forever, which I'm pretty sure, yeah, that's a heavy 10 inch.
1: Yeah. Well, I know there's Westing and Musket or something.
2: Westing's the compilation that has that.
1: And is that a 10 inch?
2: That's not a 10 inch. That should be a vinyl. Yeah. And I have that on cassette, but that has the 10 inch. And
0: it has a 10 inch on it. Yeah.
2: But Perfect Sound Forever was the 10 inch of that. There might have been another one they had on 10.
1: It is not, because also you could do a 10 inch at 33 or 45 if you're really the same way you can do a 7 inch at 33 or 45.
0: Yeah, that's true.
1: Depends what you want to do. Yeah, I love that it is sort of this weird in between format. And then punk would get down to, you get to these 5-inch records.
0: Really? Sometimes. There was 5 inches?
1: Oh yeah. I think there's probably some places that'll still make them, but like, I think I have like a 5-inch picture disc or something.
0: Whoa. That's crazy.
1: I think Jenny Piccolo did one or something. Yeah. You can get, it's just like, you have to have a player that doesn't automatically like click back after it gets down to the middle, you know?
0: Yeah.
1: It just sure. has, it can be one of those players that just like, oh, there shouldn't be anything here. We'll go back.
0: Yeah.
1: Yeah. There's so many weird things going on with records. When I first got into records, like, there'd be like something like the 500 Lock Groove record. Like yeah. RRR did that 500 Lock Groove record. Someone did a record where there's multiple holes in the middle. So you'll get like, it depending on which hole you play it on, you get like this warbly sound.
0: That's kind of sick.
1: I cannot remember who did that, but I remember hearing about like the, so, I mean, this is like when you just hear about records and it was just like folklore. It was like an urban legend because they didn't, you know, before Discogs or something.
0: Yeah, for sure.
1: You know about the Merzbow car?
0: No.
1: Oh, yeah. There was like a car that just had a Merzbow CD that was stuck in it that you couldn't take out. And you had to buy the car to get to the record.
0: That's honestly really sick.
1: It makes sense. Pretty smart. But also insane. Insane stuff.
0: Yeah, for sure. My friend is on this comp, and I guess the comp, like, you can't choose a song. It's just like when you start the record, it'll just choose a groove and then just start playing a random set of songs or whatever it goes into. Like, you can't choose a song. You don't know which songs you're going to play. It's kind of sick.
1: What's this record?
0: I forget the name of the label. Okay. I'll send it to you. I'll ask my friend.
1: Yeah. Brett. I have a friend who's done something like that, but it's like, also, I think it's just like short. It might be like locked grooves. It's just like, you can't tell what you're going to get at any given time. It's like a roulette thing. Yeah.
0: Yeah. And maybe that's what it is.
1: That's Nathan from Tusco. He's done like maybe 4 or 5 of these records that are that format.
0: Oh wait, what's the label called?
1: Tusco Embassy. If it's that record, it could be that. I just saw him like literally before he came over here.
0: Oh, maybe that is
1: walking his dog. That could have been that record. Yeah. Cause I think it's like randomized lock grooves. Also my friend's Total Shutdown, who recently started playing shows again. They're kind of infamous one record they did where it's 2 parallel grooves. So there's really 2 things that could happen depending where you put the needle down.
0: Yeah.
1: One track you would get the Total Shutdown album. The other track you would get the Beatles. And
0: that's so I don't funny. Know.
1: They somehow got the guy to do this, like complete copyright violation.
0: Yeah,
1: like complete,
0: for sure.
1: Just in like somehow they were able to, and it's just, it's such a funny idea. But also, like, it's very annoying to try to listen to that record.
0: Yeah, I was going to say, but that's also hilarious.
1: It's very much them. It's very, the most, like, prankish. And, like, Total Shutdown and Boxleitner were, like, bands that would, like, we kind of discovered each other and, like, would play together all the time. And, like, that was kind of, like, the beginning of a little scene that we were part of.
0: Yeah, that's sick.
1: Yeah, which is, like, early aughts. Yeah.
0: I want to ask too a little bit, you still book shows, right? Like you mentioned a little bit that you book like the P show at Zebulon.
1: Yeah. So it started happening. I would say it didn't happen for a long, like I say it's a little bit like, you know, it's just something I can do that I don't often want to do. But once I do one thing, then people are like, yo, I'm coming to town. Can you help me with a thing? I'm like, this is how it all started.
0: Yeah,
1: this is literally how this all started for me. It's just someone's like, hey, someone's coming from Germany. Can you help them? I'm like, I guess. I don't know. I don't know this band. Why am I helping this band from Germany? But then I'd be like, oh, that's cool. You know, this is a good way to meet people from all over the place. Yeah. So I didn't do it for years because at one point, yeah, I was doing like everything I was doing was music related. It was like, my day job was I worked at a record label. I was putting on shows. I was playing in bands. I was doing my own label.
0: Yeah.
1: And God, I was also doing like music journalism. So there's this one thing where I'm like, I was like the whole buffalo, but then I was like, I don't have a life really outside of this.
0: Yeah.
1: It's kind of insane. And like, I would go out like 5 nights a week and I also do not drink. So it was like this thing where like I had a lot of energy. And I was like, this is my social world.
0: Yeah.
1: My entire social world is like this scene.
2: Yeah.
1: And even, and that scene was like, an felt like a national, international scene at different points. But then I'm like, I'm becoming like the oldest guy in my scene all the time, you know, because everyone else is just kind of like moving on and doing other things. And then at one point, my other thing that I wanted to do for a long time was stand up. So I got into stand up. And there was maybe 2 years where I was trying to be in bands and do stand up at the same time.
0: That's wild.
1: And that kind of ended like, it kind of ended, just kind of petered out. And once it's like one of my main band I was in broke up. And then.
0: Which band was that?
1: KIT, Kicks, oh, yeah. Which is the brothers from XBXRX and Christy Geschwantner, who also did music as a little Pocket Knife, and DJ Shitbird and Ultimate Party Machine.
0: That's sick.
1: And I saw her recently and she's like, I'm thinking about doing a band again. I'm like, you know, it could be the time to bring that back. She's got like a lot of stuff to yell about, you know, we all do. So, you know, I don't know if we would do it together or anything. Just she mentioned it as something. I'm like, oh, that's cool.
0: That'd be cool.
1: And I kind of was kind of brought my old band Box Lightner back together, which ended up just being me doing it solo, because it was like literally a text thread I had with CC and Gabe where we're just throwing out. I'm like, hey, David Horvitz wants us to play this show. And like, I know you don't live, like CC was in LA at the time. Gabe was like in Minneapolis. I'm like, we could do something weird. Like we're playing online chess with you. And that's the show. That's what it was, such like a Dadaist, you know, kind of noise band.
0: Yeah.
1: It could be kind of anything. So we're just coming up with dumb ideas. Like, oh, let's just, how about you read out this entire text thread? And that's the performance. And then I just kind of came back to this thing of that we had done a million years ago of like putting our clothes on backwards and playing backwards. So at the time it was like, I tried to play drums with all my clothes on backwards, where I'm like trying to hit the drums like this. And that's, I had this so weird funny mask on the back of my head, and Gabe would play guitar the same way. So I just was like, I'll just do this, because literally the week it happened and I was like talking to CC and being like, so if we do this, and she's like, oh, I thought you were kidding. I didn't think this was actually that was going to happen. I'm like, well, it's on the flyer. I got to do something. And so, yeah, I just came up with something.
0: Wait, when did this happen?
1: Last year, like, I don't know, March, maybe. And then since then, I've done it maybe like 5 or 6 times. And like, I did it at the comedy festival, SF Sketchfest, as part of my show that I do, Talkies. And it's like this thing where, like, I don't know, people, it's the thing that I do that people like the most out of anything I do at this point. Like, they like it more than me doing stand-up. It's just like, okay, I'll keep doing it. That's the thing. I'm like, I've learned to be like, just listen to the audience, like just pander, you know, just do whatever they want.
0: Yeah.
1: But yeah, so that's a thing that I might bring to San Diego.
0: Oh, that's sick.
2: I'd be there for that.
1: Yeah. I can plug that later. I'm still kind of like working out the kinks on that, but I can plug it at the end if you want.
0: Yep. Sick.
1: Was there a question that I answered? What was it something about?
0: Oh, just asking about
1: doing like, shows.
0: Yeah.
1: Why am I doing shows, or how am I doing shows again?
0: Yeah. Like, how'd you get into it again? I noticed also that you booked like our friend Irene Moon, who has had a show at KCSB for like ever.
1: Right. So I've never met her. I have a record of hers. It's a 10-inch. I have a 10-inch of hers.
2: Yo, okay.
1: It's great.
0: Wait, when did you do that?
1: I didn't put it out. I just have a
0: copy. Oh, you just have it. Oh, okay.
1: Yeah, I have a copy of it.
0: Sick.
1: But she is friends with Levin Blechtum, who I know from the Bay Area. And like when I was doing music journalism, and I did like this cable access show where like I was a big fan of Blechtum from Blechtum, which was, if you've listened to that or heard of Blechtum from Blechtum.
0: I feel like I've seen it on like Tiger Beat 6 before.
1: Yes, that would be one of the main labels that did Blechtum from Blechtum stuff back then.
0: Okay.
1: And they kind of did, I think, 2 new records in the last like 3 years or something like that.
0: That's crazy. I need to look into that.
1: It was like this kind of, when I think of this early aughts period when like Outhead was around, or things that were like kind of genre, like just if you had friends that were into like art or whatever, then you just end up at this show and be like, oh, there's a rapper, there's like these two people playing laptops, but they had like a suit, like a kind of Teletubbies kind of suit.
0: Yeah,
1: like the suit was connected between the two of them. And that was my introduction to Blechdom from Blechdom. Like, what is this? Yeah. Great, sick. And like, yeah, I think it was a show that Miguel Kid 606 had put on with a bunch of other friends and people I still kind of am in touch with now.
0: Yeah, that's sick.
1: From the show. And yeah, that was probably 99 or 2000 or something.
0: Wait, so you had them on your cable access show, you said?
1: Yeah, I did the show with this guy, Virgil Porter. It was his idea. He's just like, I want to do kind of like the Target Video things, but for like whatever's happening now. And now was like 2002.
0: Yeah.
1: So we're just like, okay. He's like, I think you should be part of this. I'm like, okay, we'll just talk to bands and film them. And then like, so it'd be like a live segment and then like an interview segment and back and forth. And I'm, he's like, I'll edit it. I'm like, great. Cause I'm not going to edit this.
0: Yeah.
1: Yeah, we did that for maybe a year and a half.
0: That's so sick.
1: Yeah. Like, that's kind of the main documentation of this weird period of the Bay Area on video.
0: Can you still find those anywhere?
1: Yeah, they're on Vimeo. I'll send you the link.
0: Dude, that'd be sick. Hell yeah.
1: Yeah, and like John Dwyer's like early band, like Pink and Brown was on there, and really? Judge Whoops was on there. Wow. Yeah, Deerhoof did one, and they just shot it themselves. I filmed a bunch of their stuff, and we had someone try to cut it together, and they were just like, we're just going to do it ourselves. And they made it super weird, of course.
0: That's sick.
1: So, yeah, a couple other bands that you probably don't know from that world, but, you know, it was actually, there was a San Diego band that and we ended up doing, I think we did the plot to book the Eiffel Tower, maybe. Just like Virgil had lived in San Diego. So
0: yeah,
1: we had connects and the Locust did one.
0: Oh, crazy. That's
1: actually like the kind of wild one. We had this guy called Extreme Elvis who, we had him interview the Locust and he goes in character as like a kind of a Gigi Allen Elvis impersonator.
0: That's
1: like he would wild, get naked. Yeah. He would put stuff in his butt. He would just, he had the sideburns and the hair and just kind of a chubby dude. It was, yeah. It was like, I actually still had a VHS of that lying around and I think I sold it finally, but,
0: that's crazy.
1: That was called Burn My Eye. So that if you Google Burn My Eye or look on Vimeo and Burn My Eye, you'll probably find a bunch of those.
0: That's really sick. That guy, what's his name? Something Elvis?
1: Extreme Elvis, yeah.
0: Extreme Elvis kind of reminds me of, do you know who breakdancing Ronald Reagan is?
1: I do. I'm familiar. I don't know him as a person, really. Hollywood Johnny? Is that?
0: Yeah. He kind of scares me. I've never seen him play live. Yeah. Hmm? I've never seen him play live. His shows seem like they would scare me, but
1: it's a similar idea.
0: Yeah, similar vibe, in a way. It seems like.
1: Yeah. It's a similar idea. In a weird way, like do you guys know Jimmy Brown?
0: No.
1: You probably do if I showed you Jimmy Brown. Jimmy Brown is also like a little bit like, I mean, he's not gonna get naked.
0: Yeah.
1: I don't think, but he's just like a character kind of thing, you know. It's just like this weird music character guy.
0: That's sick.
1: Yeah, you'll when we take our next break, I will send it to you and you can you'll see what I'm talking about.
0: Hell yeah. I also wanted to ask, are you still making music now?
1: Well, kind of that thing I do as Boxliner not real. Like I have a backing track for when I do it, which is from the old music that we had done. And then I made a whole new other thing somewhat recently that I've also used as a backing track for the backwards guitar thing. And that is such the dumbest thing. It is a sample of Tears for Fears and Jason Molina, like just like looped back to back.
0: Yeah.
1: And then I just got this dumb app on my phone. I could like modify it live, so just like make it into this weird like looping thing, and then I've played that, and that's like a 10-minute loop, so I'll play over that, and it feels like cheating in a way because I'm just you know, but it is like just from a sample or a sampler idea. Yeah. You know, just weird samples put together, which is like, you know, go back to like Negative Land or something.
2: At least kind of playing off of putting stuff together here, because you do at least have the tape on Death Bomb Arc.
1: Right, yeah.
2: You did. And in lieu of like, because it was a deluxe edition, you're like, hey guys, I want to get out all of my Pouser. And there's a lot of interesting names on there that you see on these more recent Zoom audio comps. So I'm curious about LA Noise.
1: Yeah.
2: Some of those guys, where that came, that impetus to get those remixes. Cause maybe that's where I see you not making music, but still like, it's interesting operating that world.
1: Behind. Yeah. You know that. Yeah. So the idea, kind of the idea behind that was actually, there was a ton of like comedy records that were coming out where there would just be a music track like tagged on at the end.
0: Yeah.
1: Like,
0: yeah.
1: And like, actually specifically I'm thinking, for some reason I had to know, it's for my job, I had to listen to a lot of comedy albums. There was a Jeff Foxworthy thing where it's just like little samples of just Jeff Foxworthy jokes with like a beat going under it, but like a banjo or something.
0: Yeah.
1: And I was just, I'm like, well, I guess that's represents what he wants to represent about his world or whatever.
0: Yeah.
1: So I'm like, oh, if I'm doing a comedy thing and I want to represent something from my world, it would be this other world that I've been part of. Right. Oh. And so people that I actually am friends with, like Zach Watkins, Steve Santa Maria, I have to look this up right now just to remember who's on this thing. Greg Sonye and Head Boggle and, you know, Cooling Prongs. And some people I don't actually know very well at all. Like Conscious Summer, I don't really know him, but he's put, he's like big, the guy who's been like producing the Kate LeBon albums.
0: Oh,
1: which is like, you would not know.
0: Yeah.
1: A noise guy who runs this studio in LA has been producing Kate LeBon for the last 2-3 albums.
0: Yeah. That's crazy.
1: Yeah. Samer is his name. And then like people like Jonathan Snipes, I've known since like Captain Ahab, like way back in the day, Captain Ahab and Kit actually did a split record together.
0: Oh, sick.
1: It was kind of like Rose for Bodan and Captain Ahab collaboration split with Kit. And so, yeah, like Jonathan's someone I've known for a million years before Clipping came along. And then like Mux is a people from Housing Mountain, Goodwill Smith.
2: Yeah,
0: legend.
2: We talked to him ages ago.
1: Did you do an interview with them?
0: Yeah.
2: Yeah.
1: When I was in Kommenider Kingider, we played a couple shows with Goodwill Smith.
0: Oh, that makes sense. Maybe just
1: one show with Goodwill Smith, but it felt like we were like these bands don't go together, but I like, you know, we all like, we're kind of fine, like, you know, existing in the same kind of scene.
0: Yeah, that's sick.
1: And then Kommenider, yeah. So the last band, I kind of like, the last band I was kind of in, and then I kind of like left at the end because I was like, I think I'd rather do stand up than do this.
0: Yeah, I'm curious about
1: Kommenider. Yeah. Okay.

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I hope you're enjoying our interview with George Chen of Zum Records. It's about 5 p.m. here, so we're like halfway through the show. We still got like another like half hour of our chat with George, so be sure to stick around for that. We're going to talk about like some new releases on the label and stuff. Speaking of, this is a newer release